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0: For the record,
1: yeah,
0: I wouldn't remember all that. I mess around and give people myself, hey, call me. Yeah, well, I'll put you in the right place. So I'm going to say I really appreciate you sharing that information. We've got a few more moments here before mm-hmm. we have to get out of the place, but I just want to add that if, in fact, you are having any mental health challenges, whether it be, you know, trauma, depression, things like that, I can be reached in my office at area code 313. (868) 2400. Almost had a brain fart there.
1: Me too. Because I don't call the number.
0: Right. So there you go. So again, 313-868-1200. And that is at NCADD. And, you know, again, if you're having mental health challenges, depression, any of those types of things, feel free to give me a call. Just ask for Carl. And everybody there pretty much knows who I am. And they'll connect you. And if, in fact, and because I'm out in the field a lot, please feel free to ask whoever answers the phone to get in touch with me right away, and they have access to me 24/7. So we don't want to say that we didn't help you right away if mm-hmm. that's what is needed, because mm-hmm. that's the most important thing. So again, I want to say congratulations to Brother Bulger on 35 years of service with Detroit Public Schools. And I'm not sure what his next move is, but I definitely want to be a part and help support whatever our brother has going on next. I know that he was doing mentoring with DPS. Dan and I are blessed to be able to do mentoring for youth and young adults from ages 8 on up past 21. One is specifically named Cradle to College Mentoring Program, and it is pretty much what it says it is, from cradle to college, because we all can use a little support, and I just really believe that. Brother Dan.
1: Yes, sir.
0: I'm going to allow and ask you if you have any final words that you would like to impart upon our listening audience tonight.
1: I would just say, if you know anybody that needs help, just please reach out to us, and that we would be more than happy to help them any way that we can. Be kind to each other and treat people exactly the way you want to be treated.
0: Okay. Well, I know our time is pretty much coming to an end, so at this point, oh, I can talk some more? Okay, that'll work. I was just giving the high sign. I can talk some more. I love to talk. What I didn't do mm-hmm. was allow you to tell me as far as improving or expanding your services that you offer at uh-huh. Athena, what would you say is on your list of things to do? To continue to give great service and resources to these individuals.
1: Our list of things to do is to expand into the direct work with the different police departments around the counties. Also, community events, which is something that we are looking forward to doing this year. In September, we're doing our first community event, which will be the Healing Hearts Initiative, which will be September the 5th, 2026 at the Charles H. Wright Museum from 1 p.m. to 4 p.m. So that'll be discussing mental health. It'll talking about post-traumatic stress, depression, not falling victim to drugs or alcohol addiction or abuse. And we look forward to informing the community and getting the information out there and serving as best we can.
0: Okay. Well, I will say that I look forward to that. Mm-hmm. I will make sure that I keep reminding our listeners so that way they can have the opportunity to participate and come to the program.
1: And it's free.
0: Oh, well, now see, that's the magic word right there.
1: Yes.
0: Did I tell you that's my middle name?
1: Yeah, doesn't cost a thing.
0: Okay. So, having said that, I think that's all that I have for the evening. I appreciate you being here. I'm going to have to give Brother Huff a call because he's normally here with us.
1: Okay.
0: He's not here this evening. I'm not sure. Hopefully he's okay.
1: Mm-hmm.
0: So I'm going to go ahead and get him out of here, and we'll see you all next week. Thank you for listening.
1: Thank you.
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5: Amen, amen. Welcome to Your Life and Purpose. I am your host, Pastor Kelly Jackson. As always, it is a blessing to be with you all each and every week. If you're listening to the sound of my voice right now, God is still good. God is still blessing, and that is enough to give him praise for. Amen, amen. As always, we start off with our declaration. Our declaration is found in Romans, the 8th chapter and the 28th verse, and it reads, "And we know that all things work together for good to them that love God, to them who are the called according to his purpose." Not according to our own purpose, but according to God's purpose. Amen, amen. Well, for the month of January, I want to talk about next level faith. Next level faith. That is our conversation for the month of January as we share these episodes with you all, these broadcasts with you. And as we enter into this new space, we are in 2026 now. As we enter into this new space, oftentimes when we come into the new year, we make a lot of statements. We make a lot of declarations. We make a lot of what we call resolutions. We talk about how we're going to change our mindset about this or that. We talk about how we're going to change our set of friends or the places that we hang out. We talk about even changing churches. We talk about a whole lot of different things that we're going to do different in the new year. We even talk about having good health and trying to make better choices when we eat and maybe even pressing our way and heading to the gym to get ourselves into better shape. We make a lot of declarations and a lot of resolutions at the beginning of the year. But one of the things that I think we need to focus on often is we need to focus on a new level of faith. And many of us, many of you probably under the sound of my voice, you enter the new year, either having been to a Watch Night service, or some of you are old school and you're still bringing in the new year as you're in church. And one of the things that I think happens to us in those moments is that we make an assumption that we have all the faith we need. We make an assumption that our faith is intact. And so I want to challenge us in the month of January to tap into the next level of faith, because every time that we go higher, we need a new level of faith. And so I'm excited to share these episodes with you in the month of January. Next Level Faith, right here on the Your Life with Purpose radio broadcast. 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That address is 19320 Van Dyke Avenue, near 7 Mile in Detroit, Michigan, 48234. Again, 19320 Van Dyke Avenue, Detroit, Michigan, 48234, right near Van Dyke and 7 Mile. 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So here's what we're going to do. We're going to go to our first song of the day. We come out of that song, we'll have this conversation. 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
7: You are born with a

Amen, amen. You're tuning into Your Life of Purpose. I'm your host, Pastor Kelly Jackson. And let's get back into this thing, this next level of faith. I pray that you all have been blessed by what we've been sharing in this next level of faith series. We've been dealing with Hebrews chapter 11 and obviously some companion scriptures as we've discussed next level faith. And so I want to draw your attention this week to Hebrews chapter 11, verse 7. Hebrews 11 and 7. And there's a familiar story in Hebrews chapter 11, verse 7, one that all of us that have grown up in church are very familiar with. So we talk about Noah and we talk about this ark. So let me read this because I got some other scriptures to read as well, obviously, to support what we're talking about here today. Let's look at Hebrews chapter 11, verse 7, Hebrews 11 and 7. Here is what the Bible says from the New Living Translation. It says, "It was by faith that Noah built a large boat to save his family from the flood. He obeyed God, who warned him about things that had never happened before. By his faith, Noah condemned the rest of the world, and he received the righteousness that comes by faith." So again, Hebrews chapter 11, verse 7 makes reference to Noah. Noah built a large boat by faith to save his family. He obeyed God. That's what the scripture says. He obeyed God, who warned him about things that had never happened before. Y'all, if I was in the pulpit, and I'm not even a hooping preacher, I don't do the hooping, and you know, I don't disparage anything. I often say to people, let me say this quick. This is my disclaimer. Every time I say that I'm not a hooping preacher, sometimes people hear, "Oh, he don't like hoopers." I say my pastor, Reverend Damon Mosley of the Bethel Temple Baptist Church, my pastor, and I always say this, I said, can't nobody close like my pastor. My pastor's a hooper, and I like to say he's a hooper extraordinaire, and I love to hear my pastor preach. I am not against hoopers. I was raised in a Baptist church. I'm saying that that's not what God wants me to do. He says, you do it the way I tell you to do it. Let them do what I told them to do. You do what I told you to do. Now, again, I'm saying all that to say, if I were in the pulpit, and even though I'm not a hooper, I would be excited by what I just read here in this text. I may have to preach this at Florida Kingdom at some point. It was by faith that Noah built a large boat to save his family from the flood. He obeyed God, who warned him about things that had never happened before. God told him that something was going to happen that had never happened before. Can I bless y'all today? It had never rained. It had never rained. I know you're thinking to yourself, well, how would things grow and how would the flower? Well, first of all, as we discussed in last week's broadcast, God, you got to believe that he exists. God don't need no rain to make things grow. God uses rain, but God don't need no rain to make things grow. I just want to be clear right there. God can just make things grow if that's what he wants to do. But again, I'm not going to spend too much time on it, but it had never rained before. So Noah had to tell a bunch of people that rain is going to fall out the sky. First of all, water is going to fall from the sky. Second of all, so much water is going to fall from the sky, it's going to cover the earth. Right? That was the thing that God said to him. It's going to cover the earth. And the Bible says that he obeyed God, who warned him about things that had never happened before. And the Bible says he just believed God and built the boat. He just believed God and did it. So now I want to ask you this question before I run out of time. Again,

never happened before. And so watch this. Again, let's go back to Genesis. Let's go back to the story. And I want to make sure I read this in your hearing on today. Genesis chapter 6. I'm going to read verses 11 through 22. Genesis chapter 6, verse 11 through 22 from the New Living Translation. So we can set this up and have this conversation within the next 10 minutes or so, and then we'll get out of here. Here's what the Bible says. It says, "Now God saw that the earth had become corrupt and was filled with violence. God observed all this corruption in the world, for everyone on earth was corrupt." Now, again, let me say this real quick. If you go back up, and I don't want to deal with it, verse 9 and 10 talks about Noah. And the Bible says that everybody was corrupt except Noah. Didn't say that Noah was perfect. It says that Noah was a righteous man, a blameless man. And blameless simply means that Noah was spiritually blameless, right? So let me go on. Again, God observed all, verse 12, God observed all this corruption in the world, for everyone on the earth was corrupt. So God said to Noah, "I have decided to destroy all living creatures, for they have filled the earth with violence. Yes, I will wipe them all out along with the earth." Then he tells Noah in verse 14, "Build a large boat from cypress wood and waterproof it with tar inside and out. Then construct decks and stalls throughout its interior. Make the boat 450 feet long, 75 feet wide, and 45 feet high. Leave an 18-inch opening below the roof and all the way around the boat." Below the roof, rather, all the way around the boat. "Put the doors on the side and build three decks inside the boat, lower, middle, and upper. Look, I am about to cover the earth with a flood that will destroy every living thing that breathes. Everything on earth will die. But I will confirm my covenant with you. So enter the boat, you and your wife and your sons and their wives. Bring a pair of every kind of animal, a male and a female, into the boat with you to keep them alive during the flood. Pairs of every kind of bird, and every kind of animal, and every kind of small animal that scurries along the ground will come to you to be kept alive." See that? They'll come to you. "And be sure to take on board enough food for your family and all the animals." Verse 22 is critical. So Noah did everything exactly as God had commanded him. Y'all, when we had our consecration service for Florida Kingdom Christian Church, and we launched our church, and my pastor preached the consecration service, he preached right from Genesis 6 and 22. And the subject of the sermon was "Stick to the Plan." And he said, "This is what you have to do. Whatever God commanded you to do with this church, stick to the plan." So Noah did everything, chapter 6, verse 22. Noah did everything exactly as God had commanded him. Now, let me run through my notes very quickly before we run out of time. But you see all of these things that happen. And so let me say this real quick, because the Holy Spirit just told me to drop this on your spirit. Because a lot of people will say, those people who struggle with our faith, "How in the world did he gather all these animals?" Right here in chapter 6, verse 20 of Genesis, "Pairs of every kind of bird and every kind of animal and every kind of small animal that scurries along the ground will come to you to be kept alive." And so God says, "You ain't got to chase them down, Noah. I'll send them to you. You just build a boat. I'll send them, and you just make sure that you take them in," right? And so let's talk about this very quickly with the time I got left. I got a few minutes left here. So I want you to understand something when we talk about this faith. Noah trusted God, and in turn, God entrusted Noah. I want y'all to pay attention to those words. Noah trusted God, and in turn, God entrusted Noah. Noah trusted God because the Bible says that he obeyed God. When God told him to do something, we saw Hebrews 11 and 7, right? When God told Noah to do something based on something that had never been seen before, the Bible says he did it. He started building this boat based on God telling him something that had never happened before. He trusted God. "He's not going to tell me this if it ain't going to happen. Just start building a boat. Just start building. He's not going to tell me this without." And so he trusted God. In turn, God entrusted Noah. Now, sometimes we think these things are the same, but to trust somebody is to simply believe something based on who they are and their character. I trust you in general. There's no assignment attached to it. I just trust who you are based on your character. That's what Noah did. I,

trust God based on his character. God then entrusted Noah. When you entrust somebody, you're giving them a specific assignment. I am entrusting you with my money. I am entrusting you with my children. Obviously, that entrusting is based on a trust. But I can trust you without ever entrusting anything to you. I hope you're all understanding me. And the Bible says that God entrusted Noah with this assignment. He gives him this assignment. God doesn't have to trust Noah because he not only knows what Noah is capable of, but he also knows what Noah will do. I hope y'all understand that, right? So God doesn't have to say, I'm going to give you this, Noah, and I hope you do it. He's God. He knows exactly what Noah's going to do. He wouldn't be God if he didn't know everything, right? Trust requires belief. And God doesn't have to believe anything because he already knows everything. There was a question one time that I saw on Facebook. A pastor friend of mine posted it one time, and I posted it for discussion. And I think it was a song lyric that kind of threw him off. He said, we have a song lyric that says God believes. He said, does God have to believe? And there were people that were trying to, you know, justify it, probably because they loved the song. And I said, I'm with you, brother. I said, God doesn't have to believe anything. And then whatever God wants to be, will be. You and I have to believe. God doesn't have to believe anything. He's God. Whatever he wants, he can just, we saw it in the beginning of Genesis. As my six-year-old said to me one time, we were discussing Genesis, as a matter of fact. My six-year-old, he said, so daddy, God was just saying things and it was happening. And I said, yes, sir, that will preach. So here, God doesn't have to believe anything. He already knows. God gave Noah his assignment based on what he already knew about Noah. So when God gives you an assignment, he's giving it to you based on what he knows about you. And you may think to yourself, this is an impossible task. This is daunting. I got to build this big old boat and harness all these animals. And God said, there's a reason I'm talking to you about this. You may not think you can do it, but I know you can. So here it is. God gives Noah an assignment based on what he already knows about Noah. Y'all, oftentimes faith is doing what God commands, even when you don't understand the command. Lord knows I can tell you there's plenty of things that I've done since I've been pastoring this church. And I said, I don't understand this. But as I've often shared with people, I said, how is none of my business? And so obedience is my job. I said, so when God says, I'm going to do something, I want you to trust me. I say, okay. Now, I wasn't born like this. I want y'all to hear me today because I know sometimes I say this, Nick, oh, you just got it all together. Oh, no, no, no. I wasn't born this way. I had to grow to this. And there's still times where I'm saying, Lord, are you sure? I mean, I'll be asking God, is he sure, right? Again, we got to do things that God commands even when we don't understand the command all the time. That's next level faith, y'all. Noah is asked to believe God and build according to something that had never happened before, as I've already said. God says he's going to do something. I'm going to destroy the earth, but I want to keep you and I want to keep your family. So I want you to build this and I want you to now hear this. Build it exactly like I told you to. So again, as I told you, my pastor spoke on sticking to the plan. He went through there and he told Noah exactly how to build the ark. He didn't say just throw something together. And I got news for you before we get out of here. Any other boat would have sank. Had Noah done it the way he thought, it would have sank. He had to do it the way God told him to do it. And boy, this will preach right here. And sometimes some of y'all done built the same boat and yours is floating and others is not. And you saying, how in the world am I floating? And they sinking. Sometimes you might have been in a sinking boat and saying, how are them people floating? We in the same water. They floating and I'm sinking. Did you stick to the plan? Did you do it to God's specifications? Again, I give the testimony for the kingdom all the time. I say, God told me exactly what to do and how to do it at this church. This may not work in every church. It's going to work here. This is our assignment. We can't be concerned about other people's assignment. We have to be about our business. Noah is asked to believe God and build something according to what had never happened before. Y'all, faith isn't about walking blind. Faith is knowing that as long as I can see God, I don't need to see anything else until he reveals it to me. And y'all, that's a note that I wrote down here before we get out of here. And that thing knocked my socks off. Faith isn't about walking blind. People say you're walking blind. No, I can see God.
As long as I can see God, I don't need to see anything else until he reveals it to me. So Noah is building this boat because he can see God. He ain't seen the water. He saw God. And it says, if I do what God tells me to do, when the water comes and he reveals to me that he really going to do what he said he going to do, then I'll be prepared. That is, my brother, my sister, next level faith. Let's leave it right there. That's all the time that we got. I pray that you all have been blessed by what we shared on today. If the Lord says so, we'll be back next week talking more about next level faith. Here's what we're going to do. We're going to go to our last song of the day. Give you a few minutes of that. We'll come out of there. We'll close this thing out right here on the Your Life with Purpose radio broadcast.

Amen, amen. You're tuning into Your Life of Purpose. I'm your host, Pastor Kelly Jackson. Listen, I pray that you all enjoyed what we shared on today's broadcast for our series, Next Level Faith. This series was originally slated for January only, but what we're going to do is go forward into the year with this until the Lord says stop. I believe that there is more to share in this area. Again, don't assume that a change in the year automatically means that we won't be challenged. It's often in new seasons that we uncover new deficiencies as well. We will need greater faith and a stronger prayer life to endure. We can make it. We've just got to keep the faith. If the Lord says so, we'll have more on Next Level Faith on next week's broadcast. I also want to invite you all to check out my podcast, The Purpose and Beyond Podcast. Wherever you stream your podcast, I believe it will be a blessing to you. I want you to remember, as always, the prayers of a righteous man still does avail as much. And if it is the Lord's will, we'll see you all on next week. God bless you and God keep you is my prayer.

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0: You hold on.
1: You hold on.
0: And keep the faith.
1: And keep the faith.
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1: It's about time. 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
2: The presence of the Lord is here. The Spirit of the Lord is in the atmosphere. The power of the Lord is here. My name is Evangelist Charlotte Holland, and they already told you that a minute ago. Welcome, guys. Praise the Lord, saints. Thank God for Yeshua Jesus, and Yeshua is Hebrew for Jesus. Thanks be to glory. Woo, I'm in the praise mood. I'm feeling good on purpose. I'm here to help somebody and be a blessing so you can be a blessing as well. You're going to never be the same after you hear this word. I'm telling you the truth because it's on me. It's on me. The glory of God is on me. I feel the presence. He's here. I'm telling you the truth. Okay, I only got a short time, so let me just keep it moving. But you know what? To God be the glory for his Holy Spirit and the love angels as well. Hallelujah. Somebody out there, y'all should be saying hallelujah because there's power in that. But the topic is believe, release, and receive the mighty, matchless, priceless power of God. Do it now, y'all. Do it now. It's your now. Okay? It's your season. Thanks to all of y'all again for listening, all the listeners and my family and friends. You know, all this is from my heart with love. And I want y'all to take some notes if you can or tell your family and friends we're on the air. Tell somebody so they can get blessed too. We all need blessings. We all need some help. We all need the word and we all need God. Well, again, the topic is, because if you didn't hear it at the beginning, and which is so important, is believe. You got to believe. Believe, believe, believe. I can't stress this enough. Believe. Here's the topic. Believe, release, receive the power. Well, anyway, it's the power of Elohim. Okay, Elohim is God, our sovereign, mighty creator of the whole universe. He's the one who parted the Red Sea. He saved Daniel when he was in the lion's den. Who wants to be in a lion's den? But if you're in the lion's den, anyway, just know that God, he saved Daniel in the lion's den. That means nothing is impossible with God. So whatever you're going through, just remember that. And then God took Joseph, his brother, sold him into slavery. And they was going to kill him at first. But see, these spirits out here, they evil. There's a lot of evil in the world. But Joseph was thrown into the pit. And anyway, he was sold into slavery. And he was, you know how you just be going through a lot of stuff. People be coming on you, doing bad stuff to you, hurting you, disappointing you, lying to you. You can't trust a lot of people. And anyway, but Joseph went through all that. But he went from the pit to the palace because of God and God's power. And then David, he was a little small young guy, but he fought. He had strength from the Lord to kill the giant. So what is your giant? We all got some giants, okay? But you can kill your giant, okay? Tear down them strongholds. Because you got power, okay, from God. And Jesus said, I'm just trying to remind y'all, just a few, okay, but it's a whole lot more you can look up in the Bible. The Bible has all the answers. And Jesus fed 5,000 men and their wives and children with only 5 loaves of bread and 2 small fish. So if you're wondering, like, oh, what am I going to eat? Inflation, things costing so, God will make a way. He's a way maker. And then the 3 Hebrew boys, I think it was Shadrach, Meshach, and Abednego, they were thrown into the fiery furnace. Now, who wants to be burnt alive in a furnace, okay? But that's what they did to the Hebrew boys. But then, you know what? Jesus got into the furnace with them. So that's what I'm trying to tell you is that if your furnace, if your fire, whatever your situation is, that Jesus is in that fire with you. And that means you would not get burnt. They didn't get burnt when they was in the fire. They didn't get killed. You're not going to die from these attacks from wickedness and evil in the world. And you're not, they didn't even smell like smoke when they came out of the furnace, okay? So they didn't die. And then I'm just saying, tap into the power of God. God, I told you before, he's a way maker. And the most important thing, though, that we can do for ourselves, you got to do this. You got to get saved or come back to God or make sure that you're saved. And that's a decision that you must make. It's so important. I cannot express that enough. So please allow me to lead you to the Lord or make sure that you know that you're saved or that you come back and return to him. And you can get more information about the salvation in Romans chapter 10, verse 9 and 10. So just repeat, please. I'll give you time in between. Repeat after me, please. Lord Jesus, I am a sinner. Forgive me. I believe you died on the cross for my sins, and God raised you from the dead. Come into my heart, Lord. Deliver me. I want to obey you. I want to live for you and serve you the rest of my life. Now, if you prayed that prayer, you are now born again, or some people say you saved by grace through faith. You have changed. It's the best thing that could ever happen to you, okay? This is your season. This is your now, okay? Believe. You know, it's all about the power of God, okay? The prayer, as a beginner, you need to, well, I'm praying that you will find a good church family, and you pray that too, and that you will, the church will be teaching the word, and they will be praising in that church and worshiping God, and they'll teach, you know, so. But as believers, you need to know the Trinity is the Father, Son, and Holy Spirit. And just look up in the Bible, the book of John, as a beginner, and start reading that. But it's read the whole Bible. But that's a good place to start, to find out more about Jesus in the book of John. I am so happy for you. I love y'all from my heart. I do. I do. I love everybody. And we got to forgive, too. I know that's a tough one, but you got to do that, or you're not going to make it through the pearly gates, okay? I'm keeping it real. Now, back to the topic. Let's see. It's called Believe, Release. I mean, I prayed to get this word for you, okay? A long time. I was on my knees. Okay, the topic is Believe, Release, and Receive the Mighty, Matchless, Priceless Power of God. And, you know, as you know, that in the world today, you know, some people are saying, well, it's perilous times, it's the last days, it's the days of sorrow, but it's a lot going on in the world. You would agree with me. And so many are hurting and suffering and going through so much, all kind of pain, mentally, physically, spiritually, emotionally. Some people are grieving, some are in the hospitals, nursing homes, anyway, living in fear. And speaking of fear, the Bible talks about fear and is telling you he didn't give us a spirit of fear, okay? And he's saying that 365 days a year, you're not supposed to have the spirit of fear. But anyway, look up, I think it's 2 Timothy chapter 1, verse 7. It tells you he didn't give you a spirit of fear. But and if you and a lot of people are stressed out in relationships and financially, plus more. But I got some good news now. I got good news. Tap into the power of God. It's power in the name of Jesus, in Yeshua. And it's power in the blood of Jesus. And you know what? When you think about the blood or the cross, anyway, that hurts me when I visualize and imagine him being on the cross. But anyway, but we're washed and cleansed by the blood. And it's, we're covered. And it's power in the blood. And you have power in the words of God. So speak the words of God. Speak life. Choose life. Speak life. Because there's a scripture that says death and life are in the power of the tongue. So be careful what you say, okay? It's power in prayer. It's power in fasting. You got so much power. You got to tap into the power and release it. Okay, but you got to believe first. And then it's power in praise. So if you're in trouble and something going on, you don't know what to do, where to go, where to turn, just say hallelujah, hallelujah, hallelujah, hallelujah. You can just do that, okay? if that's you got that kind of power. And I'm just reminding some of you of what you have, and then it's new for some people to find out. It's power in faith. And so many people in the Bible, when they released their faith, they got healed. So if you're dealing with sickness and disease, you can just believe before you even, you can feel it, you know, because you feel sick, you look sick, you might smell it and like smell like death. But in, by faith, in advance, you can just say, I'm healed. And you can believe it by faith and speak that. Speak healing over yourself and on your family and friends. And it's power because the Holy Spirit has power. Okay, so he is in us. It says, greater is he that is in us than he who is in the world. The one in the world is Hasatan or the devil. Anyway, the greater one is in you. You know, you have power over the enemy. But you got power in speaking in tongues, and you also have power in obedience, and it's power when you trust in the Lord. And I'll give you some scriptures that has more power. And in you got to look them up. I hope you're taking notes. But I'm going to have them play it, do reruns on this. But you got power in these scriptures. Luke chapter 10, verse 19, it says something like, you have all power over the enemy to tread on scorpions and serpents. Anyway, but it says more. And in James chapter 4, verse 7 says, submit yourself to God, resist the devil, and he's got to flee from you. Okay? Woo! Glory to God. And then Joshua chapter 1, verse 9 says, wait a minute, have I not commanded you to be strong and strong and courageous, and do not be afraid, because the Lord your God is with you wherever you go. Whoa, that's stout material. And then Joshua 1 verse 8 is saying, if you meditate day and night on the word, then you will be successful and prosperous. And it's all kind of healing scriptures in the Bible. Just Google that. And then Isaiah chapter 53 verse 5 is telling you, you are healed. Speak that and believe that. And thank God for your healing. And then Psalm chapter 91, that whole chapter is about protection. So you are protected and safe because he's given charge. He's telling his angels to guard and protect you. And then read Psalm chapter 103, verses 1 through 4. Make sure you read that. And then, it's so much. You got power, okay? Ephesians chapter 6, verse 10 through 18 is saying, put on the whole armor of God. We are soldiers and we are generals, and we're on Team Jesus, and we march, and we win. And it's a war going on. That's why he's saying put on the armor. It's a spiritual war going on. It's a war between good and evil. It's a war going on between God and the devil. Okay, but we win. And then read the book of Matthew and also Romans and Hebrews. And now read Hebrews chapter 11, too. It's something in there that I love the whole Bible. And then Deuteronomy chapter 28, verse 1 through 14, the verses are saying, you are blessed. So, I mean, you got to read that. You'll feel real good. And just remember that God loves you. He is always with you and supplies all of your needs. So I just want to say victory is yours. Remember that. You have victory in Jesus, okay? Thanks be to God who gives us victory through our Lord Jesus Christ. By faith, believe you have victory. I hope you tune in next week. And then expect more miracles. You should be expecting more miracles. And then just that expectancy, you know, don't be whining and just dry your tears, okay? This message to dry your tears, okay? And then also with Joshua, period, look up the story. We've got to stop in a minute here. But read Joshua because he fought the battle.
3: 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Thank you.

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And there was an old deacon there, had been going to that church for a mighty long time. And every Sunday morning, he would always beg that choir director, said, "Listen, would you let me sing a song?" He said, "I got a song that I want to sing.

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He said, "Sure, there's one thing about this choir that I sing with now.

fair. What I like about it, there'll be no more senior choir, no more young adult choir, no more inspirational choir. 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But every day is going to be something, y'all. 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

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I'm talking about what God has done for you. 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It was not because of any goodness of your own, but he sent two watchmen called grace and mercy. And if it hadn't been for the grace of God, you should have been. 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

0: what you're going through. 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Feels like you cried your last tear. Not over. Not over. Not over. Not over. God has the final say. God has the final say. God has the final say. That said you wouldn't make it, but God has the final say. That said you won't be nothing, but God has the final say. That said you ain't going nowhere, you ain't about nothing, but God has the final say.
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Bible says in Psalm 27 and 13, David said, I had fainted lest I had believed to see the goodness of God in the land of the living. And what we come to understand and know that even when it doesn't look good, it works for the good. To all those that are called according to his purpose, help me say,

and scream at him. Tell him, you don't know where he brought me from. You don't know where he brought me from.

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He leads me beside still waters. He restoreth my soul. When you become a believer, your spirit is made right. And sometimes, the soul doesn't get the notice. It has a hole in it due to things that's happened in the past, hurt, abuse, molestation. But we want to speak to you today and tell you that God wants to heal the hole in your soul. Some people's actions are not because their spirit is wrong, but it's because the past has left a hole in their soul. May this wisdom help you get over your past and remind you that God wants to heal the hole in your soul. I have my sister, Leandria, here. She's going to help me share this wisdom and tell this story.

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So I'm speaking for all of you listening, starting here, starting now. The things that hurt you in the past won't control your future. Starting now, this is a new day. This is your exodus. You are officially released. 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

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Come on, look at your neighbor and tell him it's a yes for me. You ought to look at your neighbor and scream at him and say, it's a yes for me. I tried no and it didn't work. I tried maybe and it didn't work. I tried almost and it didn't work. But look at your neighbor and say, it's a yes for me. I believe I'm gonna sing what you really want to hear, but I gotta tell somebody how good he's been. Scream at your neighbor.

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You don't know what.

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And there was an old deacon there, had been going to that church for a mighty long time. And every Sunday morning, he would always beg that choir director, said, "Listen, would you let me sing a song?" He said, "I got a song that I want to sing.

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get that. What I like about it, there'll be no more senior choir, no more young adult choir, no more inspirational choir. But I'm talking about when we get there, everybody's gonna get together. No more jealousy, no more hatred, no more envy. 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But every day is gonna be something, y'all. 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

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I'm talking about what God has done for you. Just take 10 more seconds, because for some of y'all, he's been better than that. It was not because of any goodness of your own, but he sent two watchmen called grace and mercy. And if it hadn't been for the grace of God, you should have been. If it hadn't been

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sweat.

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0: what you're going through. 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It ain't over. Feels like you cried your last tear. Not over. Not over. Not over. Not over. God has the final say. God has the final say. God has the final say. That said you wouldn't make it, but God has the final say. That said you won't be nothing, but God has the final say. That say you ain't going nowhere, you ain't about nothing, but God has the final say.
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Bible says in Psalm 27 and 13, David said, I had fainted lest I had believed to see the goodness of God in the land of the living. And what we come to understand and know that even when it doesn't look good, it works for the good. To all those that are called according to his purpose, help me say,

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Extraordinary.

0: don't care what you're going through. Feels like you're down for the last count. It ain't over. Feels like you cried your last tear. Not over. Not over. Not over. Not over. God has the final say. God has the final say. God has the final say. That said you wouldn't make it, but God has the final say. That said you won't be nothing, but God has the final say. That say you ain't going nowhere, you ain't about nothing, but God has the final say.
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Bible says in Psalm 27 and 13, David said, I had fainted lest I had believed to see the goodness of God in the land of the living. And what we come to understand and know that even when it doesn't look good, it works for the good. To all those that are called according to his purpose, help me say,

Sometimes I get desperate and I say like this. 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Anybody know that only God can do it? Oh, fix it for me.

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He leads me beside still waters. He restoreth my soul. When you become a believer, your spirit is made right. But sometimes, the soul doesn't get the notice. It has a hole in it due to things that's happened in the past, hurt, abuse, molestation. But we want to speak to you today and tell you that God wants to heal the hole in your soul. Some people's actions are not because their spirit is wrong, but it's because the past has left a hole in their soul. May this wisdom help you get over your past and remind you that God wants to heal the hole in your soul. I have my sister, Leandria, here. She's going to help me share this wisdom and tell this story.

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So I'm speaking for all of you listening, starting here, starting now. The things that hurt you in the past won't control your future. Starting now.

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1: 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So get ready, because something's good is about to happen in your life.
2: This is Pastor George Houston. Welcome to the Love in Action broadcast. I am glad that you are with us today. I believe God has something good for you. And today, before I go into the message, I just want you to know that the scripture says that God's banner over you is love. Really, what he's saying is that he has covered you with his love. His banner is his signet, his covering. It would be something that you would have like a flag. It would be a rallying point for the armies. And God said, I am covering you in my love. His banner over you is love. Well, today I want to continue looking at the ideal of the joy of the Lord is your strength. The joy of the Lord is your strength. It's a scripture found in Nehemiah chapter 8, verse 10. The people heard some things being read from scriptures, and you know, God was calling the people to himself and restoring them, but they began to see how they had actually failed, and it just broke them down into tears, and they were weeping. And so the leaders had to rally them, tell them, don't do that. Don't weep. This is a time of feasting. This should be a time of celebration. And they told them why. It says, because the joy of the Lord is your strength. Now, I want you to think about it as the joy in the Lord, or the joy that comes from the Lord. That is where your strength is at. It's not just joy. It's the joy of the Lord. You having joy in the things of God. You having joy in your relationship with God. You having joy in the Lord. That is your strength. But sometimes people become aware that their life is not one of joy. It is actually one that is of sorrow. It's actually one that they feel, if anything, this scripture right here does not even apply to them. And if that happens, there's usually two reasons why you don't have joy. One of them is that you are going through a heavy trial, a heavy test. Peter said that if need be, we're in heavy trial through manifold temptation, that the trying of our faith that is more precious than gold might be found unto the glory. So God wants us to endure. He wants us to go through the periods. And sometimes there's something that is around us. But, you know, other times God will make you to be aware of something, like he did with Nehemiah. Nehemiah became aware of the condition of his people in Jerusalem. He found that they were despised. The walls of the city were broken down, and they were really a laughingstock. And it broke his heart. You might look out across the city, across the nation, and there may be things here that just break your heart. And sometimes other people say, get over it. It's just the way it is. What are you upset about? But it bothers you. Or sometimes God might even do you like he did Moses. He had taken a man that was out on the backside of the desert, and he brought him back, engaged him, and put the burden of the whole people upon his heart. Moses was like, man, I didn't birth these people, but God had put such a heavy burden upon them that he even at one time says, Lord, if you're going to blot somebody's name out of the book of life, blot my name out, but have mercy upon these people. See, that's a person that really has true love, true compassion, true concern for people. So sometimes there's a situation that burdens us. There's a situation that we may be going through. We're going through a heavy trial, or where it may always not be about us. It might be your children. That you may be having a burden. You don't have joy because of something happening in their life. But I want you to know God gives us some solutions to deal with that. In James, he says, is there any that is afflicted? Or one, some of them say, are you suffering? And if you are, he says, then let them pray. See, so sometimes there's some situations that God wants to bring about a change in. And we can look at it. We might not have all the facts. We might not have all the detail. But the Bible says we're to cast all of our cares upon him because he cares for us. Jesus wants you to know that if you are not experiencing his joy, if you are afflicted, if you are going through some hard areas right now, the solution is to take it to Jesus. He is able to bear whatever you're going through. He says, come unto me, all you that labor and are heavy laden, I'll give you rest. Jesus wants you to experience his peace. He wants you to experience his joy, not just on your behalf, but for the situations that you find yourself in. So if you're saying, yeah, I'm troubled because of another person, I'm troubled because of someone else, then you can still bring that to the Lord. You can still pray about that. But that's one of the kind, is that we are afflicted. We feel that burden in our lives of something we're going through. We're going through a trial. Sometimes God has to get us in the right direction, and the only way to get into that right direction is to go through some places that may not feel comfortable today. But the Bible says that weeping may endure for a night, but joy is coming in the morning. God has something better in store for you. It's just for a night. The pain, the weeping, the sorrow is just for a night. If you would be faithful to call out to God, to seek God, God will hear and God will respond. But there's a second reason why people sometimes don't have joy. I want to spend the balance of the time today talking about this. And you will find this particular account in Psalms 51. Psalms 51 is a Psalms that David wrote after he had a sexual relationship with another man's wife and ended up having the man killed. After he had that encounter and he thought he had gotten away with it, the prophet of God came to him and confronted him, called him out, basically made him confess, told a story, and said that there was this one man who had just one little lamb. And that lamb was like a part of the family. He just nourished it and took care of it. And then he had a neighbor that had a whole big flock. But that neighbor had someone came and he went and instead of butchering one of his, he went and got the one that was like a member of the family and he killed that one. And when the prophet told that story, then David, oh man, he was riled up. And he said, this man, he should have to take threefold. You know, this man is, you know, he's evil. He's worthy of death. And the prophet said, you, king, you're that man. Sometimes God calls us out. He loves us. And he doesn't want us to be hardened through the deceitfulness of sin. He confronts us with our sins. He doesn't allow us to have joy in the midst of our sin. So we are in sin and we have no joy. And God confronts us like he confronted David. And so I want to read to you David's response in Psalms 51. I don't want to read the whole thing. I just want to start though at verses 8 through 12. And in verse 8, David said, "Let me hear joy and gladness. Let the bones you have crushed rejoice." In other words, there was a time when I knew what it meant to rejoice in the presence of God. I offered up songs of worship and praise, and it was beautiful and it was sweet. I heard it, I played it, I made it. Others around me likewise. It was such a wonderful and a good thing, but now I don't hear that. It's mourning, it's sadness. It is not the joy that I want. And I want you to know, David was the king. He probably didn't have anybody other than the prophet that would have walked up to him and confronted him. Because David was a bloody man of war. He already had one man put to death about this. So what would stop him from having somebody else put to death? But there David was. And the prophet had confronted him. And he told him. So David, he realizes, I ain't got my joy no more. I don't even hear the rejoicing around me. So his request, his plea, you remember it says in James, is there any afflicted? Let them pray. Well, listen to what David says in verse 10. He prays his prayer. He says, "Create in me a pure heart, O God, and renew a steadfast spirit within me," or some verse say, a right spirit within me. I want a spirit that is going to do your word, that's going to do your will, that is not going to lead me into rebellion and into sin. Create in me a pure heart, O God, and renew a steadfast spirit within me. And then he says, "Do not cast me from your presence or take your spirit from me." I want you to know that, you know, some people, they question, they wonder, well, you know, the spirit of God that you got, it can't leave you. Jesus said, "Spirit's with you forever, even unto the end of the age." I want you to know, when you grieve the spirit of God, our sins will grieve the spirit of God. And his voice to us can be drowned out. We would basically stop our ears to his convicting us. And so it becomes harder and harder to hear him. So if God has taken his spirit is no longer effective and actively ministering to you and through you, then you could be in this case like David was. And you're begging God, "Oh God, don't take your spirit from me. Restore to me," he says in verse 12, "restore the joy of your salvation, and grant me a willing spirit to sustain me." God wants you to have joy in your salvation. He doesn't want you to try to go through life and just see, "Well, God, I know it's hard, you know, but I'm just hang on, I'm just hang on." That is not where you were meant to operate. You were meant to thrive in a spirit where you are able to know the presence of God and the peace of God. So when you are lacking joy, you can look, "Lord God, is this something I need to be in prayer about? Is this external? Is this something about others?"
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0: Welcome to the Love in Action broadcast with Pastor George Houston. Christ calls us to love with actions and in truth. So get ready, because something's good is about to happen in your life.
1: This is Pastor George Houston. Welcome to the Love in Action broadcast. God is so good, and He is thinking about you all the time. The Bible says that He will quiet you with His love, and that He will sing over you. God sings over you. He has good thoughts toward you. He is concerned about you. He spends time thinking about you. Jesus is meditating on how He can bless you, how you can be recipient of His grace. Well, I want to continue today with a message I'm doing on the joy of the Lord. You know, a lot of things we can say about joy, but I want to read a couple of verses out of Romans chapter 5. And it starts off with verse 1. It says, "Therefore, being justified by faith, we have peace with God through our Lord Jesus Christ." So when we get saved, one of the first things that happens to us is that the war that we were experiencing, the turmoil, the fear, is replaced by peace. That's the first thing that happens. And that is a inner reaction, if you would, to the work of God in us. But then there's also a response. There's an outward expression of what takes place when God does something in us. It goes, verse 2 says, "By whom also we have access by faith into this grace wherein we stand, and we rejoice in hope of the glory of God." We have an outward expression of rejoicing. And that word rejoice, it means to feel or show great joy. We are showing and demonstrating our joy to God for what He has already done. God has done something for us and in us through His Son, Jesus Christ. And our response is to rejoice, is to demonstrate, to show, to have an outward expression of this joy. And I want you to know that that is what God expects. That is what God desires. And it's not only just something that you would say, well, you know, it was good sometime. It's sort of like, if you would, when a little chick is hatching, and it has to basically eat its way out and beat its way out of that egg. It's in a world right now inside of that eggshell where all that it has known is inside of that shell. But there is an entire world outside of that, and this little chick has to take and it has to exert some energy to experience these things beyond that. And so that is the rejoicing that we do. The Bible says that with joy you shall draw from the well of salvation. It's with joy that you receive from the things of God. There's a story that Jesus actually told. He told the story about a situation where there were these leopards that came to him, and there were 10 of them, and all 10 of them were healed. But only one of them came back and offered unto God thanks. Only one. And Jesus says, weren't there 10 that were healed? Where are the other 9? In other words, there should be a response to what God does. When God does something to you, our response to Him is outward rejoicing. So we take the joy that is on the inside of us and we let it come forth. Now, there's different ways that people do that. Some people, they're just real physical. You know, they'll do it. I go to some churches, and they get out in the aisle. They cut their step. You know, they got their music. Some of them don't believe in all of that. They don't think it takes all of that. You only show that kind of exuberation, you know, if you're in sports, if you're at a game. So it's okay, I guess, you know, if your football team, your baseball team, your basketball team, if they're doing something great. If God does it, then you just need to be a little more reserved than that. You don't need to let all of that emotional response out. Well, I tell you, it's all right. God doesn't have a problem with you rejoicing. He doesn't have a problem with you showing forth the praises of him who has called you out of darkness into his marvelous light. He doesn't have a problem with you expressing your appreciation for his goodness and his mercy because they endure forever. And so when we respond, that is how we also access the other things that God has. Now, I see some people and they seem to never grow in God. And they seem to want to serve God with their mind. They want to know God with their mind. They want to understand. So if they don't understand, they don't do it. You can have an encounter and an experience with God. And some people, now don't get me wrong, I understand, you know, it's okay. The Bible says get an understanding. But there are some things that we cannot totally know or understand. Like, I cannot explain to you how an ice cream tastes if you've never had ice cream. If you've never had it, I can't tell you about the texture and the flavor and all that. I could try it. You know, I can say, well, you've had ice before. Well, this is cold like ice, okay? You've had bananas before. Well, it's sort of that, but it's also frozen. You know, you just can't do it. And likewise, when people experience the goodness of God and they respond to God in that, people will sit down there and judge them and critique them and talk about them. God ain't called you to judge nobody. He ain't called you to critique. But yet there are people that say, well, that's how those people respond. That's not the proper way. But, you know, I see David dance before the Lord with all of his might. All of his might. He has some joy, see, on the inside of him. And that joy, he allowed it to come out of him. He allowed it to be expressed. And even when people were critical of him, God didn't judge David. He judged the people that were critical of David. So I want you to know that it is with joy that we draw waters out of the well of salvation. The joy of the Lord is your strength. How do you tap into your strength? Well, you know, strength is something, when people have a strength, it is something that is just manifest itself. You know, strength is something, the Bible says, if your strength fail thee in the day of testing, your strength is weak. You know, we come to a period of time where we will be tested. Everything that we believe in will be tested. The enemy will test us. Even our families and friends will test us. They'll try us to see whether we got the real deal, whether that the joy of the Lord in us is real. But I want you to know that if you got the joy of the Lord on the inside, you'll be able to bear up under the testing, because you will say, okay, Lord, just like these the people in the scripture, when they experience hardness for the Lord's sake, they went on their way rejoicing. They counted a joy when people were persecuting them because they were identified with God. Jesus said that when you experience these things, he said, just know that that's how they did the prophets that were before you. So when people are critical, when people are condemning, you can go on your way rejoicing. So you draw that water out of the wells of salvation. You know, this has been said that one of the things that strengthens a relationship is when you go through something together. You know, when you've never been tested, when your relationship has always had smooth sailing, when you've never had any obstacles, you know, you can say, I love this person, but you've never been tested. It's when you've been tested and you have come through that and you are now saying, you know, we went through this, and after all of that, our love was refined, it was strengthened. Then you can say, yes, our love has stood the test. Well, likewise, when you are going through fiery trials, things that are testing you, and you are able then to draw nigh unto God and to rejoice in Him, that will give you strength. I want you to know that the Bible speaks about people that were martyred, and they said they wouldn't even accept deliverance, that they could have a better resurrection. I don't know exactly what a better resurrection means, but I take it that they're going to have a greater reward on the other side of glory. And I want you to know that when we can take and we can go through things for Christ, when we will be drawing from the waters of salvation. You know, there are some experiences that some people that when they go into the water, they go to the beach, they will only go, you know, into the water like up to their knees or up to their waist. They just wade in the water. That's what we call wading in the water. But then there are people that will go into deep dives. They will say this water is deep, and they will go down. They will explore the depths of it. When you begin to rejoice in God, God begins to open up the depths of His salvation unto you. He begins to give you some glimpse. I want you to think about David. David was many things, but one of them was he was called a prophet. But he was also called the sweet psalmist of Israel. That's because he will come before God with rejoicing. He will praise God. And the Bible says the secret of the Lord is with them that fear the Lord. God begins to reveal unto His people different things as a result of their rejoicing in Him. The Bible says, rejoice in the Lord always. And again, I say rejoice. In other words, don't just allow what you feel about God to be on the inside of you. May it be like the fire that Jeremiah said is like fire in my bones. I wasn't going to say nothing about it, but I couldn't keep it to myself. I just had to share the goodness of God. And that is what God wants us to have in us. He wants us to have joy when we experience the goodness of God. Our natural response is to rejoice, is to proclaim how good He is. I love it when I can go somewhere and I can hear a person that knows how to worship God, that knows how to sing the sweet praises of God, that knows how to tell about the goodness of God in such a way that they just want to invite you into the very presence of God. God is good, and His mercy endures forever. Now, the opposite of that is that we can have a spirit of heaviness. We can have, you know, instead of that joy of the Lord, we can go around like the whole world is on our shoulders. But that's not what God has called you. That's not what God has called you to do. God wants you to cast all of your cares on Him because He cares for you. And He wants you to have what comes from Him, the joy unspeakable, the joy that is full of glory. God has called you to experience the salvation and to respond to that salvation with joy. That is your natural response, because the joy of the Lord is your strength.
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apostolic voices. When he speaks through a minstrel and a psalmist, I believe he listens for a response. Let's respond tonight from the other side. Some of you have been pressing for years, up nights, can't sleep. You feel this anti-you barrier pushing down on you. But every time you keep pressing, that barrier has having to back up. It's having to withdraw. It's a glass ceiling that you've been hitting with the top of your head. And instead of getting upset at that glass ceiling and quitting, there's a heart rate.

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And the reason why you're questioning it is because of the simple fact it seems like the devil is hitting you with everything that he can possibly throw at you. But you need to understand something, beloved. You need to remember that the only reason why you're in that position now is because God had ordered your steps. And the only reason why the devil is hitting you like he's hitting you is because he has literally peeked into your future. And he sees what God's about to bring you into. That's why you can't depend on nothing but the word.

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Anybody know that only God can do it? Oh, fix it for me.

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He leads me beside still waters. He restoreth my soul. When you become a believer, your spirit is made right. And sometimes, the soul doesn't get the notice. It has a hole in it due to things that's happened in the past, hurt, abuse, molestation. But we want to speak to you today and tell you that God wants to heal the hole in your soul. Some people's actions are not because their spirit is wrong, but it's because the past has left a hole in their soul. May this wisdom help you get over your past and remind you that God wants to heal the hole in your soul. I have my sister, Leandria, here. She's going to help me share this wisdom and tell this story.

soul. Amen. Now when we pray, we want to end that with a declaration, a decree. So I'm speaking for all of you listening, starting here, starting now. The things that hurt you in the past won't control your future. Starting now.

suppressed during the 2016 election. NFL players are demonized for exercising their right to protest. Racist incidents are on the rise across the American skies since Donald Trump has been elected president. The New York Times says that there is an atmosphere of intimidation and fear that is unquestionably real. Immediately after his election, incidents were recorded in schools all across America, in Pennsylvania, Minnesota, and here in Royal Oak, Michigan, where graffiti phrases were sprayed across the walls saying whites only, white America, and Trump train. They were sprayed to intimidate our colored children. CNN has just recently reported that according to two bipartisan Senate Intelligence Committee studies, that in 2016, the Russians posted on social media over 1,000 YouTube videos, 61,000 Facebook posts, 116,000 Instagram posts, and over 10,400,000 tweets aimed at helping the Republicans and Donald Trump get elected. And the largest portion of these were directed at suppressing the black vote, planting false statements and pictures of abusive police encounters, all to discourage black voter involvement. All of this causes each of us to ask, where is God? Where is the church? Does God see what's happening? Does he care? Is my faith in vain? Will evil win and prove that all we hold sacred is just a fallacy or a myth? The word of our God speaks to us in times of despair and wickedness, in times of oppression. Hear God speak when he talks to us in Isaiah the 43rd chapter. But now, thus says the Lord that created thee, O Jacob, and he that formed thee, O Israel, fear not, for I have redeemed thee. I have called thee by my name. Thou art mine. When thou passest through the waters, I will be with thee. And through the river, they shall not overflow thee. And when thou walkest through the fire, thou shalt not be burned, neither shall the flames kindle up against thee. He speaks to us in Joshua chapter 1, verse 5, when he says, as I was with Moses, so shall I be with thee. I will not fail thee nor forsake thee. In Hebrews, he said, I will never leave thee nor forsake thee. Celebrating Martin Luther King Day reminds us that God is faithful and that he has brought us from a mighty long way. Celebrating Martin Luther King Day reminds us that he was a minister of the Most High God, teaching, preaching the words of the God of salvation. He was not a politician, a motivational speaker. He was more than just a civil rights leader. He was first and most of all chosen by God to be a light in a time of darkness, a voice crying in the wilderness, shouting what thus says the Lord. He didn't just make speeches. He preached the unadulterated word of God. He preached the precepts, the ordinances, the commandments, the judgments, the edicts of Jehovah our God. He was a disciple of the God of love and justice, the God of grace.

0: crowned us with glory and honor.
1: Yeah.
0: Reminds us that we are fearfully and wonderfully made.
1: Right.
0: Celebrating Martin Luther King Jr. Day.
2: Yeah.
0: Reminds us that it's through the Lord's mercy that we are not consumed.
1: Yeah.
0: Because his compassions fail not. They are new every morning. Yeah. Great is thy faithfulness. In him we have our hope. Celebrating Martin Luther King Jr. Day reminds us that we are the people that overcame Nixon's benign neglect, Reagan's years of greed and uncaring, Bush's lies of weapons of mass destruction, and the disaster of New Orleans from Rita and Katrina, and we're still here, and we will be here, and Trump. Celebrating Martin Luther King Jr. Day says to us that we can make it.
1: All right.
0: You see, we're the descendants of slaves in a land where it was illegal for us in some cities to walk the streets on Saturday afternoon after noontime so that the white folks didn't have to see our faces. We were denied the right to buy houses that we could afford. It was against the law to teach us how to read. We were made to sit in the back of the bus and to come in the back door of the restaurant. Because even though we just wanted to eat a sandwich, we couldn't even sit at the lunch counter. Celebrating Martin Luther King Day reminds us that God is our refuge and strength and a very present help in a time of trouble.
1: Yeah.
0: Our four parents didn't have the ability to work from 9 to 5.
1: Right.
0: They worked from KC in the morning to KC at night.
1: Right.
0: And by God's grace, we've become mayors and directors of bus lines and owners of restaurant franchises in the same cities that denied us our rights. Great is his faithfulness. You see, we're builders and bankers, accountant, architects and artists. We're lawyers and farmers and teachers. We're secretaries, scientists and statisticians. Our children and grandchildren can be pharmacists and physicians and planners, politicians, and even presidents. Celebrating Martin Luther King Day remind us what he believed and how he lived his beliefs. Remind us that he was a preacher of the gospel, the good news of Jesus Christ. He preached and lived what he believed. Preach about love and faith, righteousness, justice, and peace in the Holy Spirit.
1: Amen.
0: Preach about bearing one another's burdens and salvation by faith in Jesus Christ alone. As a preacher of the gospel, he believed that we have a duty to preach the word in season and out of season, to reprove, rebuke, exhort with all long suffering and teaching. He believed Ezekiel 33, where God said, "When I say unto the wicked, O wicked man, thou shalt die, if thou dost not speak to warn the wicked from his ways, that wicked man will die in his iniquities, but his blood I require at your hands." You see, I went back to read some of the sermons of Martin Luther King in order to remember the messages that God gave him to inspire a nation and to touch the hearts of America. Sermons like A Knock at Midnight. Sermons like Loving Your Enemy. Sermons like Answering a Perplexing Question. And sermons like Shattered Dreams. And I found that he preached from Amos chapter 5. And God says, "Take thou away from me the noise of thy song.
1: Right.
0: For I will not hear your melodies.
1: Right.
0: of thy string instruments. But let justice roll down like waters and righteousness like a mighty stream. He preached from Matthew 5. Christ tells his disciples, ye have heard that it has been said, thou shalt love thy neighbor and hate thy enemy. But I say to you, love your enemy, bless them that curse you, do good to them that hate you, and pray for them which despitefully use you and persecute you, that you may be the children of your Father which is in heaven. Dr. King preaches from Matthew chapter 10. Behold, I send you forth as sheep in the midst of wolves. Be ye therefore wise as a serpent, but harmless as a dove. But be aware of men, for they will deliver you up to councils, and they will scourge you in their synagogues. He comes from Romans 5 that says, therefore being justified by faith, we have peace with God through our Lord Jesus Christ, whom also we have access by faith into his grace, wherein we stand and rejoice in the hope of the glory of God. Not only so, but we glory in tribulation.
1: Right.
0: Knowing that tribulation work is patience. Patience, experience. And experience, hope. And hope maketh not ashamed, because the love of God is shed abroad in our hearts by the Holy Ghost, which is given unto us. For when we were yet without strength, in due time Christ died for the ungodly. Dr. King preached about the fierce urgency of now that stood as an impetus for social change. He said all men are caught in an inescapable network of mutuality, tied to a single garment of destiny. I can't be what I ought to be until you are what you should be. You will never be what you ought to be until I am what I ought to be. In his book, The Strength of Love, it says, he sought to integrate have the integration of the eternal and the temporal. He sought the integration of the spiritual and the intellectual. In his address in 1967 to the anti-war group, clergy and laity concerned, Dr. King said, when I speak of love, I'm not speaking of some sentimental, weak response. I'm speaking of the force which all the great religions of the world have come to understand is the supreme unifying principle of life. That love is somehow the key that unlocks the door which leads to the ultimate reality. Let us love one another. For love is God, and everyone that loveth is born of God and knows God. Here in the 15th chapter of St. John, we see Christ speaking to his disciples in a crucial moment of engagement. Christ's disciples knew the Old Testament laws and the Old Testament ordinances, and they knew what is called the Shema, which is found in Deuteronomy, the 6th chapter, which says, hear, O Israel, the Lord our God is one Lord. And thou shalt love the Lord thy God with all thy heart, with all thy soul, and with all thy might. They knew the 10 moral laws, which we call the Decalogue. And they knew the 613 ceremonial laws found in Leviticus, which is also called the Mosaic Law. Now Christ is nearing the end of his earthly ministry, and he gives his disciples a new law, a new commandment, one that covers the whole 613 commercial laws. He says, this is my commandment, that you love one another as I have loved you. become new. All things are of God, who has reconciled us by to himself by Christ Jesus our Lord.
1: Yeah.
0: Which means old thoughts don't control us anymore.
1: Amen.
0: Old traps don't snare us anymore. Old habits don't entice us anymore. Our prayer life is deeper.
1: Yeah.
0: Our worship is deeper.
1: Yeah.
0: Our appreciation for life is deeper. Our relationships in life is deeper. Our understanding of God's grace and mercy in our lives is deeper. Dr. King didn't just give us a hope for a better job, a larger home, a great opportunity. He preached the gospel of our Lord and Savior Jesus Christ. His life embodied the 15th chapter of St. John. To abide, to remain in the love of Christ. To remain in the words of Christ. To perform those agape love deeds that glorify our Father through Christ. To be ready to sacrifice our time, our talents, our finances, and our body if it has to be for Christ. You see, Dr. King paid full price for his ministry. Before he was given a Nobel Peace Prize, before Time Magazine named him Man of the Year in 1963, he led the 1955 Montgomery bus boycott march, and he also marched across the South for freedom and justice. He was the moral voice behind the passing of the 1964 Civil Rights Act, the 1965 Voters' Rights Act, and the 1968 Fair Housing Act. Dr. King preached against what he called the triple evils of poverty. Poverty, racism, and war. You see, for his ministry, he was beaten, he was kicked, he was rejected by the leadership of his own Baptist church, he was jailed, he was denigrated, he was stabbed by a deranged black woman in New York, his home was bombed in Montgomery, he was stoned in Chicago, and later he was shot and killed in Memphis. Some people think it's easy being a preacher. Too many young preachers just want to see a name in life, see a name in TV. They want to see an image in a newspaper. But to be a true preacher of the gospel, true preacher of the word of the living God, to be a missionary or a deacon or a Christian worker, you got to be ready to sacrifice. You got to be ready to teach Bible study when there's only three students. Preach to a congregation on Sundays when it's just the organist, two deacons, and an usher. But you got to preach the word. You got to be ready to take communion to a hospital and to a jail cell all by yourself. And then you get home and your bills tell you you don't make enough money. People don't understand the cost of the oil in our master box. So what does celebrating Martin Luther King Day really mean? First, reminds us that as believers of the Most High God, we are commanded to love one another as Christ loved us, and that our actions, our thoughts, and our deeds all for the glory of God.
1: Amen.
0: Secondly, celebrating Martin Luther King Day reminds us what God has already done. We serve a God that loves us, cares for us, has plans for our lives if we trust and obey him. He saved us so that we can do great things here on this earth in his name. So trust him, praise him, yield to him, hear him as he speaks to you. He is the God of our salvation. He is more powerful than any president, smarter than any smartphone. say, he delivers the captives. He defends the feeble and saves the lost.
1: Our God
0: is a light to our pathway and a lamp to our footstep.
1: Yes.
0: Our God sticks closer than a brother, is nearer than your next breath, and he neither sleeps nor slumbers.
1: Right.
0: Our God leads you still by still waters in the midst of your storms. Our God restores your soul when you think that all hope is gone. Our God comforts you in the face of all evil, walks with you even through the valley of the shadow of death. Jeremiah says in Lamentations 3, Lord is my portion, says my soul. Therefore will I hope in him. So fourthly, celebrating Martin Luther King Jr. Day reminds us that Christ is our hope. When you think God has forgotten you, doesn't see what's happening in Washington, also remember who it was that made a way for Martin Luther King Jr.

my hurts. My hope is built on him who gives me courage for my day and wisdom for my mind, power over my failures and strength over my weaknesses and peace to my soul. What is my hope? My hope is built on him who is the captain of my welfare, the fountain of my joy, the solution to my problems, the object of my worship, and the author of my salvation. What is my hope? My hope is built on him who was Adam's redeemer, Abraham's sacrifice, Noah's ark, David's slingshot, Moses' burning bush, Samson's strength, Matthew's king, Mark's suffering servant, Luke's great physician, John's word made flesh, and God's only begotten son. What is my hope?

0: precious name of your Son, our Savior, Jesus Christ. Let God's people say amen. Amen.
1: I'm so sorry, but I've come to the end of my time. I pray that you've been blessed by this week's lesson. 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Dear Lord, our Father, come to you today knowing that there is something missing in my life that only you can provide. In the past, I've failed to do your will, follow your way, and to give myself to you. Today I accept your Son Jesus as my Savior, surrendering my life to you. 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This I pray in the precious name of Jesus. Amen. 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Amen.

family on their way down south. And they had gone as far as they could go, and they made their way, and they were driving on a dirt road. Storm came. The lightning started flashing. The young man that was driving the car lost control of the automobile. Ran off the road, and everybody was all right except him. They got out of the car, and just across the dirt road was a white house. They took him across there to that white house and knocked on the door, and a white lady came to the door and said, "Can I help you?" They said, "Ma'am, if you just let us, our brother just got in an accident. We want to just come in and make a telephone call. We want to call the doctor." They walked in, and daughter got on the phone, and the phone kept ringing, and there was no answer. Finally, somebody picked up the phone and said, "I'm sorry, but the doctor's not here. He's out on his rounds." Somebody say yes here. Well, the daughter put that phone down and went back into the living room. And the little children, they were sitting there crying. They were all sitting there crying. And by that time, grandmama had got out of the car. She made her way across that dirt road, and she walked up to it and just opened up the screen door, and she peeped in and she said, "How's my son doing?" And they told her, said, "Mama, we tried to call the doctor, but he was out on his rounds." She said, "Child, let me come in." She walked in and she looked at that white lady. She said, "Ma'am, do you have a closet?" And they looked at her and said, "If you want to use the phone, you can use the phone." She said, "No, ma'am, I don't want to use the phone, but I want to call my doctor, and I need to go to your closet."

She made her way to that closet, and there was just enough room for her to get in there. She walked in that closet. The children were walking behind her. She walked in that closet, and she closed the door, and before she talked to the Lord, she said this.

Thank you.

0: see. Listen, I want to see the hands of you that know him to be a doctor in the sick room. If you know he's a doctor, let me hear you say yes. Well, grandmama came out that closet and she made her way back to the living room. And everybody was just singing and praising the Lord. The children had gotten happy. The white lady had gotten happy. And while they were praising the Lord, there come a knock on the door. There was a knock on the door. They were just praising the Lord. Daughter ran to the door and said, "Who is it?" The man that was standing at the door said, "Listen, little girl, I'm the doctor. If you don't mind, I was just in these bars and I needed a place to turn into. Would you mind if I come in?" He walked in that room. She just raised her voice and said this.
1: There is God.

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Let me hear you say yes. If you know him to be a doctor, say yes. If you don't mind, help us sing one chorus. Hey, it's joy. Come on, say it.

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0: just begin to speak to our God. 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Open up your mouths right now. You're on holy ground. Come on, come on, come on. Press on in, press on in. I wish I had somebody that would help me press, press. Come on, let's go into the holies of holies. Come on, let's minister to him right now. God, we worship your name today. God, we give you glory and honor. Hallelujah, God. There is none like you. There's none like you. I wish I just had a few folk that would open up their mouths and just begin to bless you. Come on, give them the fruit of your lips. Don't tell them about your problems. Don't tell them about your troubles. Just begin to minister to our God. Come on, open up your mouth.
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3: Good morning, everyone. God bless you. God bless you this morning. This glorious, glorious morning.
4: Please stay tuned for Harriet Davis. We're having technical difficulties and was a little late. She's on as usual. Give Harriet Davis a call and enjoy the show. God bless.
3: Yes, it is. It is a glorious time to be alive. I know there are so many things going on, but guess what? Our God is still on the throne. Praise God. Praise God. Oh, my goodness. It is a new year on the Hebraic calendar. We have entered into the year of 5783. Amen. And some of you that have seen the theme is the war for divine recovery. Praise God. We are in the decade of the pay, still the decade, the 80s, the decade of the mouth. Amen. So what you speak, hallelujah, is still extremely important. There is still great power in your mouth. And it is the year of the Gimel. This is the Hebraic language. And, you know, the Hebraic language has little pictures. Praise God. We were talking about all of these things this past Sunday in the house of the Lord. Amen. It looks like a man walking. It looks like the neck of a camel. Listen, camels are always good because camels represent provision. Oh, hallelujah. You know, one year they had the camels are coming. The camels bring all the provision, long caravans of goods. Amen. It's going to be a glorious year for the people of God. No matter what you see, no matter what it looks like, no matter what it smells like, sounds like, know that our God is on the throne. Praise the Lord, everybody. Praise the Lord. As you see, I'm excited. Praise God. There's a shift in the atmosphere. I pray that you have shifted. Amen. I pray that you have shifted with the Spirit of the Lord. So much to share with you. I don't even know where to begin. Again, we're just coming out of Rosh Hashanah. It ended on yesterday. It began a Sunday. Amen. Sunday was the eve of it, Monday and Tuesday. And Rosh Hashanah means head of the year, and they call it a new year. Now, many people, you know, that are logical say, well, that's not the new year, because it does begin in the seventh month. Praise God. We thank God that the sixth month is over. Praise God. We found out on last week that the sixth month, amen, was the month of flesh, although the king was in the field. Amen. Six is the number of man. And how many of you know man wants to be in charge? Mankind wants to know everything. Man wants to be his own God. Ooh, help us on today, Lord Jesus. But now we've entered into the seventh month. Amen. And that was the beginning of the year, the head of the year, the time of the great and wonderful feast when the Lord called his people to come before his presence. Now, on Sunday, We were in the hospital. I got so much to tell you about testimony. There were some wonderful testimonies, but I gave out all of the information on the fall feast. Amen. The first one was Rosh Hashanah. Amen. The dates were the 25th through the 27th of September. The next one starts next week, October the 4th through the 5th, and that's the one of Yom Kippur, the Day of Atonement. And then after that, amen. Now, all of these encompass the 10 days of awe. Amen. The 10 days where the people of God in the Old Testament were supposed to come before the Lord. Listen, there's so much symbolism in all of the things that we are talking about. Amen. How many of you know that he says he doesn't change? He's the same God yesterday, today, and forevermore. The same blessing. Amen. Ha-na-bo-sa-ha. Even better. Because Christ Jesus gave us an even better covenant. And I gave you the scriptures. They're all in Leviticus, the 23rd chapter. Amen. Then after Yom Kippur comes the Feast of Tabernacles, or the Feast of Booths, where the Lord wanted them to remember how he dwelt among them, amen, in the wilderness. We now have him on the inside. We are now the tabernacle of the true and living God. Amen. But we still recognize, amen, when God established all of these things in the Old Testament. Hallelujah. I'm getting ahead of myself, but that's okay. Amen. Let me give you the scriptures where we're going today, because we're talking about divine recovery. And one of the best scriptures in the Bible, I think. Now, you know, you might think it's some other scripture, but I think it's 1 Samuel, the 30th chapter, verses 1 through 31. We're also going to look at 1 Peter 4 and 12. We're going to look at Genesis, the 15th chapter and the 13th verse. Well, 13 through 14, I believe, 13 through 15, somewhere in there, talking about recovery. Also, Luke, the 4th chapter and the 18th verse. Amen. Let me go back. 1 Samuel chapter 30, the whole chapter, verses 1 through 31. But our main scripture is going to be verse number 8. 1 Peter 4 and 12, Luke 4:18, Genesis 15, 13 through 15, and Psalm 30 and 11. Now, Psalm 30 and 11, let me tell you something. You know how Facebook puts your memories up? Now, I really, you know, I don't share these things. I just go through Facebook. Anyway, the memory that Facebook put up was we had a breakfast in the fall. It was October the 22nd, and it was 2016. Are you listening to me? And the theme of it was season of turnaround. Recovery. See, this is a time. You know, people say, well, I heard recovery, because that's the cycle that we're in. We're learning that things that are going on are cyclical. Things that happen in the Bible go in cycles. We found that out with the month of February, hallelujah, being the month of Adar, and that spirit of Haman that happened with Esther in the month of February, and every February in the body of Christ in the churches, and there was always such warfare, praise God, and we didn't know why until God began to explain the cycle of Adar, amen, and that spirit of Haman trying to overtake the people of God. So now that we're learning, I'm telling you, nobody knows everything, and God is still unfolding. So when the fall feast comes, amen, normally it is a time of recovery. It's a time that God wants to recover his relationship with his people, and he wants them to come before him. He wants them to atone, repent of their sins. Amen. We know that Christ Jesus already did that for us. Amen. He has already atoned for our sins and paid the price. Praise God. And repentance should be, I'm going to say this, should be your lifestyle. You should be living a life of evaluation and repentance on a daily basis as the Holy Spirit shows you things that he is not pleased with. Oh, I see. Hallelujah, LaShawn and Domi. God bless you all on this morning. Lisa, God bless all of you that are going to be here with me. If I don't get a chance to acknowledge you while I'm live, I will come back. I want to say good morning to my radio audience. Amen to Yolanda and Minister Barb and Sister Joyce. Amen. And Sheila. Sheila, if you are still listening, I need you to text me later on. Praise God. All those of you that listen, Sister Cheryl, amen. God bless all of you on today because we are excited. We are excited about what God is doing. We are excited about our victories. We are excited about the theme of divine recovery. And it also says the war for divine recovery. Why is there a war? Because everything in our atmosphere nowadays, amen, appears to be negative. That's why it's time for the people of God to rise up. Lord told us even weeks ago that there was going to be turmoil. Oh, I had no idea. I had no idea. Even in the natural physical storms, praise God, we are now praying over Florida. Amen. And that storm that is brewing. And yes, we are declaring that you will not hit land at 105 miles an hour. I thank the Lord that he is protecting my children and my bloodline that is down in Florida. Amen. That storm seems to be going in a different direction. And I'm grateful for that. But even those that are in the path of that storm, we're asking God to be merciful. We are speaking with our authority and commanding that that storm will not hit, hallelujah, Florida at that rate of speed. We're commanding and speaking peace, praise God, and commanding it to slow down. Amen. You will not be raging, hallelujah, over the territory that God has given to his people. See, that's the kind of thing that we have to learn how to operate in. We cannot allow the weatherman to intimidate us. We cannot allow the storms of life to intimidate us, praise God, as we have done in times past. So the Lord is letting us know there is divine recovery. Divine means what? Godly. Divine means supernatural. Amen. Hallelujah. Hallelujah. He's letting us know that the enemy will try to fight you for what God has promised you. Uh-huh. But the whole Bible, listen, the Lord was just ministering to my heart this morning. All of the Bible is about recovery. Did you hear what I said? From the garden. Even in Genesis, he told, when he was giving mankind another chance. Oh, because he's getting ready to develop a people. He's getting ready to create a people. Amen. Out of one man. Hallelujah. Whose faith was just remarkable when he told him he's going to be father of many nations. Oh, than a man 100 years old. Praise God. But the Bible said that he staggered not at the promises of God, but he believed. Hallelujah. And he who had promised was able. God is able to do the things he has promised us. Hallelujah. And he even told Abraham before he had any children, he said, thy seed is going to go into captivity. They're going to mess up. Oh, my goodness. And they're going to mess up. This is in Genesis, the 15th chapter. He says, but I'm going to judge that. And he said, they're going to be in captivity for 400 years. He said, but I'm going to judge that people, and I'm going to judge that nation, and when they come out, they're going to come out with substance. Go read it. Even though they messed up. Oh, come on, somebody. Listen, those of you that let me know how much you enjoyed last week's message, you know, when I talked about the accuser, praise God, and people that accuse you and the purpose of accusation, amen, trying to disqualify you, to tell you to sit down and shut up, that you can't talk for Jesus because you ain't right, because you got false and you got flaws. Listen, so many of you got delivered and set free from that message and shared that with me, and I thank you for sharing it with me. That's what the Bible says, we overcome by the blood of the Lamb what Christ Jesus did on Calvary. service and the word of our testimony. Because 1 Peter 4:12 says, think it not strange, these fiery trials that come to try you. These things are happening everywhere to everybody who is called by the name of the Lord. Now they're happening in the world, but the world don't have no hope. You have a promise. You have a promise of recovery. No matter what the enemy does, God promises you that he will give it back if you will trust him for it. Oh, listen, I'm excited. I'm excited because so many things were going on. And listen, the enemy will come at you when you have things going on in your life, when you have promises that you're believing God for. I had a procedure. When I didn't have a procedure, I had a test on Monday. This had been something that had been kind of brewing since the summer. Amen. Have been fighting the fight of faith, declaring what the Lord has said about my body. Amen. The enemy tries to overtake you because of your age, because of your complexion, because of your whatever. Amen. And so the enemy came to try and, what can I say, depress me. Listen, when we get to David, you're going to understand. People, Satan will use whomever he can use. Amen. Let's put it like that. And when you know that you have something that you believe in God for, you can't go with them. You can't go with them. Because the minute you leave God, get in your flesh, amen, get depressed, get frustrated, get angry, get whatever emotion you have. Remember, 6 is the number of man. I want, I think, I feel, I want what I want. I think it ought to be the way I think it ought to be. And I feel I'm right. Oh, we all know that flesh. Amen. Praise God. And when you get there, you have left God. He hasn't left you, but you have sidestepped him. Amen. Praise God. You have to live in the spirit. Praise God, in order to get the promises. And that's one of the battles that we have to fight. Amen. We have to fight that battle in our mind so that we can stay, hallelujah, in the peace of God. Stay in the promises of God. Dwell, hallelujah, in the presence of God. Praise God, in the midst of the storm. Not leave him. Amen. Come on, Sokobose. Come on, somebody. Oh, I felt that thing. Somebody out there is in a battle, and the enemy is trying to get in your head. He's trying to use people around you to discourage you, to make you think that you're stupid, to make you think that it's not going to happen, to point out all of your faults and your flaws, like you're not worthy of the promises of God. He's a liar. He's a liar. I went and had that test on Monday, early Monday morning, hallelujah, and the results came back, everything negative. Although you have symptoms, I'm telling you, Satan wants your agreement. He wants you to agree with what you see with your eyes. He wants you to agree with what you feel. People say, we're so busy denying, so we're not denying. We're walking in obedience to our Savior. He says, speak those things that be not as though they were. The world will try and make you think that you're denying what's real. Oh, I'm so glad I know the Lord. I'm so glad he's teaching me more and more about how to obey him. And I just continue to denounce what I saw and what I felt. Amen. And the test came back. There's nothing there. I keep trying to say that to people. Praise God. They'll think you're crazy. Anyway. So much to tell you. While I'm there, talking about war, because I still want to tell you about the testimonies. Ooh, Holy Spirit, don't let me forget to glorify you in our testimonies. There's a woman who is running for Secretary of State. And I'm telling you, the Lord told us weeks ago that there was going to be so much turmoil. We didn't even know that there was going to be turmoil in the natural realm with these storms coming. But this election is going to be a stormy election. People are going to fall out with you. Families are going to fall out with you. If you're going to follow after the Lord. I've told you have to do your research. And you're going to have to seek the Lord and ask God. There's a lady who is running for Secretary of State here in Michigan. This is just in Michigan. Now, those of you that are listening from other states, you have to check out the people that are running in your state. And she has said that abortion is child sacrifice. Now, remember, we talked about that several months ago, that demon Moloch, and also named Baal, requires children sacrifices, infant sacrifices, yes, the babies. And Israel got in trouble with God over and over because they continued to worship and kill their children, hallelujah, on behalf of this demon. You know, Paul said that, you know, the gods and idols that they had were not idols or gods at all, just devils. And she spoke that. And she talked about the war that we in is satanic warfare. Amen. And the people, you know, you'll see it on TV. You'll see it. Because we're conservatives and we try to stick with the word of God, people are trying to make her out like she's some kind of nut job. Literally, some kind of nutcase, that she has mental issues. Oh, you know, you're going to have to fight this fight now. You're going to have to fight this fight. We don't fight this fight with guns. You know, the weapons of our warfare are not carnal. You know, they're not natural, but they're still mighty through God. Amen to the pulling down of strongholds. And when you vote for her, because I want you to pray and seek the Lord, because she sounds like us. She's saying the same thing that God has told us. Amen. Praise God. That people want to serve Baal, but the church is not supposed to serve Baal. People in darkness don't know any better. But we should know better. We had several messages on, are you a Baal worshiper without knowing it? There's so many people that are talking against the Bible, amen, not really understanding or realizing that they are talking about against the Bible. When they talk about mental health, again, they will accuse you of denying what's wrong with you. They want to come into agreement with what's wrong with you. You know, you have to speak your maladies in your past. When the enemy comes to accuse you, say, you know you don't feel good. That was yesterday. Uh-huh. That was yesterday. That was 10 minutes ago. I feel better and better. That has to be your confession. Because the Bible tells us we're going to have what we say. Again, we're in the decade of the pay. And now we're in the year of the camel, the year of the walking it out, the year of provision. Amen. The year of recovery. Praise God. So you've got to talk like recovery. You've got to speak recovery. You can't speak. And don't let nobody tell you you're denying. So they want to say that about the church all the time. The church denies you have a mental problem. We're not denying you have a mental problem. We're speaking the truth of God. We have a sin problem. We've opened the door somewhere. Our ancestors have opened the door somewhere and given hallelujah and given license and given a privilege, hallelujah, to demonic entities to enter in. Christ Jesus came to set us free. Come on now. Come on now. And if you want to have it, you've got to get it the way God tells us we have to get it. You know, everybody wants the blessings of God. Hey, Serena, bless you, sweetheart. Everybody wants the blessings of God, but they want to get the blessings the way they want to. Amen. Who is it talking about? Sick canoe. Sick canoe is righteousness. I can't see who that is. Wait a minute. Hold on. Hold on. Hold on. Sick canoe is righteousness. He is our righteousness. That's right. So when folks start talking about you ain't right, praise God, he already, oh, that's Domi. Okay, I see you, Domi. God bless you. Yes, that's right. Call on him. Call on him. These are his attributes that he has given unto us. Praise God. Amen. So listen, we're just teaching here. We're just trying to tell you how to get what God says belongs to you. I got that high by stage. I got that victory. I got that victory. Oh, that devil been trying to talk to me. I even went to ER. One day in the summertime. Amen. Just worry me right quick. Oh, listen, he's a snake. And don't you think that people that have great faith don't have to go through life? Don't start mocking and pointing your finger. Oh, you got such pain. Well, how come you have to go to the hospital? Listen, you go to the hospital, I do, to prove him a liar. Nah. Nah. I go to the hospital to prove he's a liar. Mm-hmm.

agree with them. Amen. I don't care what it feels like. I don't care what the symptoms are. You can have every symptom of every malady. You know, you say what God has said. By his stripes, I'm already healed. The devil is a liar. Now, if you want this recovery, because God has provided it, he has continued to provide recovery for us. Now, let me give you some of the testimonies, because I still got to get to my scripture. We still got to talk about David. Amen. Young man in the ministry, oh, first of all, you know, we had our celebration. We blew the shofar. We had our apples and honey. And I'm going to tell you, I don't know about anybody else, but them apples and honey always refresh me. They just, something supernatural happens. I just feel so much better. I tell the people of God, you know, it's just apples and honey. But my God, there's such an anointing during this time of Rosh Hashanah because we fasted. Maybe that's why they taste so good. Because I was fasting. And, ooh, they were just so yummy. The apples were just so juicy. And that honey was just so sweet. And the scripture always comes to me about about the God that we serve. Oh, taste and see. Oh, taste and see. The Lord, he is good. He's good in every way. Amen. He's good in every way. And so we blew the shofar. We had our apples and honey. And I gave out all the history of all of the feasts and all of the scriptures, amen. I gave out the prophetic word of God. Praise God, how we have to prepare ourselves, ask for divine grace to get divine recovery. And here's a couple of things that were prophetic, I believe. Amen. There were three generations that blew the shofar. Amen. And each generation blew the shofar louder than the generation before. And the loudest shofar sound came from a 16-year-old young man. Mm-hmm. I do believe that's prophetic. We're going to have to nurture our adolescents, nurture our teenagers. Amen. Don't just give them over. When we began to come against mothers killing their children, then Satan had children killing children. He wants the children. God continues to tell us that over and over and over again. He wants the next generation. And by this young man being the strongest blowing the shofar, I believe this is going to be the strongest generation in a while. Amen. But we've got to nurture this generation. We've got to put in them like they put in us when we were young people. Amen. The fear of God. Amen. The admonition of God. Amen. The love of the word. Amen. The respect, hallelujah, of God. These people, hallelujah, have come from a godless society. We've got to put prayer back in the schools. We've got to do all that we can do to make sure, hallelujah, that our children are learning about God rather than gender identification. Come on now. Kids don't need to know that kind of information. They need to learn how to read and write and know the God that created them. Y'all ain't listening to me. So these elections that God keeps telling us, this one coming up in November is going to be very important. Even before the presidential. I'm not even going there. Ooh, and I pray the Lord don't want to use me for that one. But anyway, I'm his servant. Amen. I do whatever he says do. Yes, I lost friends. You might lose friends when you start speaking for God. Because I'm telling you, this lady's name is Christina. I think her name is Christina Caramo. And the world's going to try and make you think she's nuts. No, she's in the book. She's speaking the scriptures. She's saying what God has said. She sounds like us. All right, come on. All right, so one of the testimonies, now y'all listen to me, because these are young men. These are young men. I know this is the year of the woman, the decade of the woman, and all of that. But men have not lost their place in God. They have not. And in the realm of the spirit, men make a difference. Satan already knows that women are going to be the handmaidens of the Lord. He already knows that women are going to pray as mothers and as wives. It's the men he keeps trying to distract. You know, remember, put them in dresses, put them in makeup, make them soft, make them weak. Mm-hmm. Bible says you can't bind a man's house till you first, you can't despoil a man's house till you first bind

0: strong man. Get all the men weak. Then come against the family. Come against the women. Come against the children. Mm-hmm. So there's this young man in the church. And he testified that sometimes he wakes up in the middle of the night. Now, you know, I always encourage you, if you wake up in the middle of the night and you can't get back to sleep, just pray. Pray till you go back to sleep. If you don't go back to sleep right away, just keep on praying. Pray all night long. Pray for your city. Pray for your bloodline. Pray for your community. And so he testified that he had woke up around 4:30 in the morning. And the Lord started speaking to him. You know, I love it when people are just forthright and honest. And don't try to hide. Don't try to cover up. Just be real. And he said, and the Lord admonished him because I had given them some oil. And I told him, praise the Lord, Brother James. It's so good to see you. Praise God. Yes. God will fill all the voids top by with his word. Thank you, Jesus. And so I had given them oil, and I had told the people of God, you know, to walk your community, praise God, and let the oil be a representation of God's presence and his angels, and to call forth the angels. And he said he never did it. Y'all know, you know, the pastor gives you an instruction. You think it's from the pastor. You think it's from the preacher. You know, I'm telling you, you know, we try, those of us that love the Lord, those of us that are called good shepherds, good under-shepherds, because he's the good shepherd, good under-shepherds. Amen. Try to do what God tells us to do. So he said the Lord began to admonish him and tell him he didn't do it. So he starts repenting. Oh, Lord, I'm so sorry. You're not what you're supposed to do. Amen. Help, Lord. So the Lord tells him, get up and go now. 4:30 in the morning. One of them neighborhoods where they be shooting and all those other things. So he set his mind, that flesh tried to talk to him. Now, you know what be going on. You know this and you know that. Then he began to remember the testimony of God, all the things that God had brought him out of. The young man said he got up 4:30 at night, in the morning, the wee hours, it's still dark out, and got his oil and began to walk and pray. He said he had only intended to walk around his block. He said once he got out there, he walked for 6 blocks. But what is the testimony? He said now his neighborhood is quiet. He said it is so quiet. Are you listening to me? This is a time of divine recovery. Be obedient to what God is asking of you. You will see him show up. He has recovered peace in his neighborhood. He has recovered the peace that God has promised. He has recovered the safety for the children. You have the authority. And I'm telling you, when men do what men are supposed to do, Satan said, amen, them demons got to running. Hallelujah. We were so excited. Another young man, the 16-year-old, you know, had an issue at school. See, we have to teach our children. They want to teach them conflict resolution. Praise God. But God has already taught us conflict resolution. He got angry at somebody. Somebody tried to bully him. And he got angry and wanted to respond. But instead, he texted the deacon and asked for a scripture. As soon as he yielded his flesh, before the deacon even sent him a scripture, the Holy Spirit had already begun to calm him down. Oh, come on. The young man told him he had a gun in his backpack. We know he didn't, he said, because they now wear those clear backpacks. Are you with me? You cannot be intimidated. You're the one with the power. And here it is, divine recovery. Let's go to Samuel. You know, I can't answer your questions, but if you got a question, put it in the chat box. Amen. And when I come back to when it's over and I'm answering and responding to your comments and Pastor James, you know, forgive me, I haven't been on with you all. I've just been so busy. Amen. I tell you, it is on and popping. Everybody, we are on the battlefield. I see Elder Ronnie. God bless you, Elder Ronnie. I know you know how to obey. Amen. You know how, I know you know how to tell him yes, Lord. That's the best thing. Let's go to 1 Samuel. We're talking about David now. Everybody knows this story. when David was calling himself going to go and help the Philistines, amen, fight against Saul, because the Philistines had given him refuge when Saul was running after. Those are the chapters before. And the Philistines that they were fighting with, the other kings didn't trust David. You know, wait a minute, he came from Israel. He might turn on us. So anyway, they told David to go home. So as David is on his way home, amen, chapter 30, it says, and it came to pass when David and his men would come to Ziklag on the third day that the Amalekites had invaded the south and invaded Ziklag and burned the village. David lived in Ziklag with his men and his family, their families and their children. Amen. Praise God. And the Amalekites, there go those Amalekites again that God had told Saul to get rid of. You have to get rid of the Amalekites in your life because they'll keep coming up. The Midianites, the Amalekites, all those, oh, my goodness gracious. Help, Lord. Help, Jesus. Now, in this season, praise God, in this newness, let the Lord identify the Amalekites and the Midianites in your life, amen, that come to rob and come to steal from you. Now, and all the wives were gone. They didn't kill anybody. They just took them and burnt down the village. They took the children. They took the women. Amen. Took everybody. So David and his men, verse 3, came to the city, and behold, it was burned with fire, and their wives, their sons, and their daughters were taken captive. Then David and the people that were with him lifted up their voice and wept. Oh, my goodness gracious. You talk about depression. Mm-hmm. You talk about crisis until they had no more power to weep. That's when grief sets in. That's when depression sets in, and you have no more strength. Somebody knows. Somebody's been there. Amen. If you haven't, keep living. Praise God. That's why we need Christ Jesus. All of these things the Old Testament lets us know. All the reasons why you need to accept Jesus Christ as your Lord and Savior. Amen. Be born again and then begin to operate as if you're born again. Begin to operate as if you're brand new. Begin to operate, hallelujah, in the power and the authority that he died that you can have. Verse number 6. I'm skipping 5. You just talked about his two wives. Verse number 6. And David was greatly distressed. Why? For the people spake of stoning him. Now, these are his friends. This is his posse. These are his mighty men of valor. Amen. That have sacrificed their lives to be with him. Let me tell you something. Praise God. There will be people in your life that you have been close to that will suddenly turn on you. Amen. That's why you can't put your hope or your faith in anybody but Christ Jesus. Are you listening to me? I don't care who they are. Love people. But as soon as you get comfortable, they'll turn on you out of the blue. Something will happen. Something will come along. Sometimes nothing will happen. Amen. Sometimes you won't even know what happened. Amen. That's why it was so good for you all to share with me how people have accused you, amen, out of the blue. And I told you, just to disqualify you, make you feel bad, so you'll shut your mouth and won't say nothing for Jesus. Repent, ask God to help you do better, and keep it moving. Keep on talking about it. Amen. For the people spake of stoning him, because the soul of all the people was grieved, every man for his sons and for his daughters. Come on now. Now I want you to put a star by this next sentence, Holly, because everybody was depressed. COVID came along and everybody, not everybody, a lot of people, let's put it like that, a lot of people got scared and depressed. And especially when they took away your hope, they took away the church, hallelujah, took away your place of refuge, took away your Rehoboth, if you will. Amen? Praise God, and told you don't even believe God. Don't believe your pastors. Get to stop. Leave the sign. Oh, shut up, devil. Amen? Put a star by it. The Bible says, and David encouraged himself in the Lord his God. They want to make you think because you run to the Bible, you religious. You just doing that out of habit. You just doing that, you know. You better run to the Word. The Word has life. The Word has power. He ran, habasoko, to the Lord. And listen, verse number 7. Now, this is here's a good thing. Just a wonderful thing. And David said to Abiathar, the priest, Ahimelech's son, I pray thee, bring me hither the ephod. And Abiathar brought thither the ephod to David. Now, the ephod was a piece of apparel that the priest wore. You are already a royal priesthood. The priest had access to God. David needs information from God. He needs direction from God. He puts on the priest ephod. Hallelujah, so he can get into the presence of God. You're already in the presence of God. Hallelujah. You already sit with him in heavenly places, high above powers and principalities. You do, because of the cross. Come on now. But this is how David had to do it. And Dave, verse number 8 says, and David inquired at the Lord, saying, shall I pursue after this truth? Now, see, most times somebody takes something from us, we ready to go. I'm going to get my. You better ask the Holy Ghost. You might be right. See, that's another thing about being self-righteous. We want to be so right. Amen. Paul said, all things are lawful unto me, but not expedient. You might be within your rights to go after it, but is it wisdom? You need the wisdom of God. Amen. Praise God. People have guns these days. Hallelujah. You might be right, but you have to ask God. Praise God. That's why you have to be able to hear his voice. He said to him, shall I pursue after this troop? Shall I overtake them? And he answered him. Now here's God giving him instructions. He's telling him, pursue, for thou shalt surely overtake them. He said, and without fail, recover all. Without fail, God is saying, you're going to get back. Hallelujah. Everything they took. Now, David has to go. He still has to fight. That's why there's a war for that divine recovery. God has promised it to you. And because you have to fight for it does not mean it is not yours. Because you have to fight for it does not mean you're not going to have it. We have to fight the fight of faith now. You have to fight against your flesh. You have to fight against your logic. You have to fight against your reasoning. You have to fight against, amen, the people in your life, praise God, that want to give you rationale. Because our God is a supernatural God. Amen. Amen. And I've asked God, you know, to stop that storm suddenly. To stop it suddenly. Stop its forward momentum suddenly, so that the people will know that he is God. I need people to come into agreement with me that our God is God, that he is able to do that. He told you to speak. He says he's watching for his word to perform it. All you have to do is open your mouth and say what he has said. Amen. He'll do the rest. He said his word is not going to come back to him void, empty. He said, but it shall perform that which he sent it. Oh, get excited. Get excited. I'm excited. I want the Lord to bless you all. Right now, I'm running out of time. But, Lord, bless these thy people, Lord God, that are listening to this broadcast. Bless those, oh God, that are going to hear it later on. Oh God, give us a wisdom that surpasses all understanding, a wisdom that only comes from on high. Give us, oh God, hallelujah, an understanding of who we are in you, oh God. Let us come into agreement, Father, with who you are. Give us testimonies, Abba Sekin, of your mercy. Give us testimonies of your goodness. Oh, God, that other people will want to know, who is this God that you serve? Oh, other people will want to know, hallelujah, how do I get what you have? Keep us in joy, oh, God. Those who have wronged you, Abba Sekin, or have wronged us, we say forgive them, oh, God. Hallelujah. Open up the door. Make the way, oh, God, for repentance to come. Hallelujah, and restoration. You have given us the ministry of reconciliation, not separation, oh God. You have given us the reconciliation ministry, oh God, and not the ministry, hallelujah, of separation. We give you praise, oh God, hallelujah, for all that you're doing. We give you praise, oh God, for those that are excited about you. We give you praise, oh God, for those that have been discouraged. Let this message be an encouragement to them that they are not alone, that these things are happening everywhere. Hallelujah. But you're the same God that continues to give victory. Even though your people do wrong, you have always come to give us recovery. You have come over and over again.
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4: 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Holy Ghost.
5: Right. It's time to worship and praise Detroit, the city of Detroit, right here at 1440 WMKM. Lord, we just want to thank you for being so good. Have you all really just stopped to notice how the Lord is just good, how he's different, how he's given, made you the head and not the tail. How the Lord is let the enemy become your footstool. Do you understand a footstool is for you to sit back and rest your feet upon the heads of others. It is not for the Lord. To be a part of this family that we're in, we're royalty. And you have to act like you know how to handle royalty sometimes. I just want to thank him this morning. Just as the New Bethel Jesus Name Church says, and they made this here Church in Metland. By the way, the name of this tune is Church in Metland. The Lord has a way for you. He's that kind of friend. So I'm here this morning at 1440 a.m., welcome to our family. Down here is just a beauty. Everybody's getting their ministries out, and they've got all their initiatives and wonderful things that's going on. Yeah, and I just want to salute them for the many things that they do. I want to make sure that you know that it's warm out here and to stay hydrated while you're doing God's work. To the few of us that woke up to no power, power went out in the middle of the night, I'm hearing that I got this music too loud. I'm hearing that the power outages, people are getting their power back. So I want to just say, make sure you stay cool, stay prayed up, and just enjoy the day. Wherever you are, just be content, you know. And Lord, I just want to thank you. That's why I'm praying Church Network this morning. I want to let you know I'm taking anybody that's wanting shows for August. I'm open for the shows for August. Call me to get your rates at 313-871-1440. Again, 313-871-1440. I'm taking calls for the programs for August. If you're interested, got anything you want to talk about, you're looking for my rates for August, come on up and give me a call. They're going fast. Anyway, he just wanted to thank us. Next, we're going to listen to Jesus Will Work It Out by Kirk Cobb. Yes, he's working things out this morning. He's working things out in our favor. And as you know, things are done according to 1 Corinthians 14, 40. Decent and in order. So we want to think about that today. How to be decent and in order. Let's not let your good be evil spoken. We're going to let you listen and finish this medley. And hey, just stay prayed up today. Drink plenty of water and listen to us right here on 1440 AM. God bless. We're talking with DJ Lee this morning. Stay tuned also for the Sunday School Hour with Pastor David Johnson. He's going to teach the word. So be sure to stay tuned.

0: Praise the Lord, and welcome to the Sunday School Hour. I'm your radio host, Pastor David L. Johnson of New Living Truth Ministries. 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
0: 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Canon's Clothes. Now, let me say this. I don't do this very often. If the Sunday School Hour has been a blessing to you, please prayerfully consider donating to the Sunday School Hour ministry. We are on the Givelify app. On the Givelify app, all you have to do is go online, look up the Givelify app, and then type in New Living Truth Ministries, and that's us, and pray about what you should give. We're not asking you to give a specific amount, but just pray about what the Lord puts on your heart to give, and we'll be very, very grateful for your gift. Today's lesson, God sends a righteous branch. God sends a righteous branch. The prophesied Messiah who would come through the line of King David. The righteous branch is nobody other than the Lord Jesus Christ. We're taking this from Jeremiah chapter 23, verses 1 through 8. Jeremiah chapter 23, verses 1 through 8. Time probably between 597 and 586 B.C. Excuse me, the place Jerusalem. Behold, the days come, saith the Lord, that I will raise unto David a righteous branch, and a king shall reign and prosper, and shall execute judgment and justice in the earth. Amen. That's our golden text. The facts of today's lesson are this. To know what Jeremiah prophesied regarding God's deliverance of the Israelites through the righteous branch. The principle, to understand that God was faithful to his promises regarding the line of David despite his people's unfaithfulness. And that's a reoccurring theme. And it's a reoccurring theme. God is faithful despite our unfaithfulness. God is faithful despite our unfaithfulness. Application, to tell of Jesus' deliverance of our lives from sin and to wait for his return when his full kingship will be made manifest. Amen. Shepherds Old and New, Jeremiah 23, 1 through 4. Woe be unto the pastors that destroy and scatter the sheep of my pasture, saith the Lord. Now, this was written, thousands of years ago by the prophet Jeremiah, but this principle still applies today. Woe unto the pastors that destroy and scatter the sheep of my pasture, saith the Lord. The word woe there, W-O-E, means judgment. It can mean judgment. In this context, it means judgment. And then God will deal with those pastors who scatter his sheep. Notice it says, the sheep of my pasture. It does not say the sheep of the pasture, but the sheep of my pasture. Amen. That denotes ownership. God is saying that these are my sheep, and is also my pasture. Therefore, thus saith the Lord God of Israel, against the pastors that feed my people, ye have scattered my flock and driven them away, not visit them, but behold, I will visit upon you the evil of your doings, saith the Lord. Amen. Let me say this. If you're a pastor listening to me today, if you don't love people, you're in the wrong occupation. Let me say it again. If you don't love people, you're in the wrong occupation. and I will gather the remnant of my flock out of all countries whither I have driven them, and will bring them again to their folds, and they shall be fruitful and increase. And I will set up shepherds over them that shall feed them, and they shall fear no more, nor be dismayed, neither shall they be lacking, saith the Lord. The end of Jeremiah's royal collection, which is Jeremiah chapter 21, verse 1, and concludes with Jeremiah chapter 23 and verse 8, begins with judgment against Judah's kings and the Lord's promise of a future restoration. These four verses constitute three oracles. What are oracles? Oracles are prophetic speeches. These are oracles that capture the progression of the divine pronouncement. Each oracle, what did we say oracle was? Prophetic speeches, is characterized by a shift in person, moving from third person to second person, and ending with God speaking in the first person. The first oracle, okay, typical of judgment oracles in the Hebrew Bible, verse 1 begins with the declaration, woe. The grievous cry of the prophet unambiguously sets the tone for the Lord's message against the shepherds of Judah. Shepherd imagery was commonly used for royalty in the Old Testament and the ancient Near East. According to Jeremiah, the kings were responsible for Babylon's deportation of the Judites, and their failure had not gone unnoticed. The second oracle, what did we say oracles were? Prophetic speeches. The second oracle picks up the judgment of the previous verse and carries it to its end. Here, the Lord speaks in the second person, addressing the shepherd kings directly. And the preface to the divine pronouncement in verse 2, Jeremiah identified the object of God's judgment as the shepherds who shepherd. In its original language, this phrase is an exact duplicate. The use of shepherding, shepherds, is emphatic, accentuating the role of which the Judite kings failed so miserably. In other words, the shepherding shepherds failed to shepherd. They failed to do what they were called to do. Instead, they scattered the flock. Later in the verse, this act is characterized by an additional play on the word for shepherd. The Hebrew word for evil sounds nearly identical to the Hebrew word for shepherd. Instead of shepherding God's flock, the shepherding shepherds did what? They did evil. Beyond this play on shepherds, a second word play occurs in verse 2. Okay? Let's read verse 2 again in your hearing. Therefore, thus saith the Lord God of Israel against the pastors that feed my people. Ye have scattered my flock and driven them away, and have not visited them. Behold, I will visit among you the evil of your doings, saith the Lord. Beyond this play on shepherds, a second wordplay occurs in verse 2, which we've just read. Employ the wide range of meaning of the Hebrew word translated visited. Jeremiah contrasted the king's inaction with God's coming action. Okay, since you have not acted, God says, now I'm going to act. Because they had failed to visit the flock, that is, to care for the people, God would visit the shepherd kings, bringing judgment on them. Now, I know that in this context, he's talking about the shepherd kings in Israel who had failed. Let me modernize it. Okay? Pastor, okay? The word pastor can also mean shepherd. Amen. Let me say this again. If you do not love people, you're in the wrong vocation. Get out of it, because a pastor must love people. Continuing the pattern set by the previous oracles, verses 3 through 4, conclude the first unit of the passage. God spoke in first person as he transitioned from judgment to restoration. After condemning the kings who failed to obey his commands, God turned to his people to offer hope. On the cusp of exile, watch this, God promises restoration. Beyond the notable shift from condemnation to restoration, the third oracle stands out for another reason. In the previous two verses, the prophet blamed the shepherd king for the Babylonian exile. Amen. They was prophesied. They were told they were going into exile. But in verse 3, God identified himself as the agent responsible for exile. He would drive his people abroad. What is this? This is judgment. Although God's role in Judah destruction is new to Jeremiah 23, the underlying theology is present throughout the Old Testament. Even the earliest moments of Israel history, God warned his people that a pattern of disobedience and sin would result in what? Deportation. Coupled with verse 3, exilic theology is the doctrine of the remnant. God always has a remnant, especially present in the prophetic writings of the Old Testament. The promise of a redeemed remnant often accompanied the Bible's reflection on exile. Although the reign of the powerful was coming to an end, God's people would not vanish. Let me talk about remnant for a while. I used to have, years ago, I did prison ministry. I've been in all three levels of prison. I've been in minimum security, medium security, amen, and maximum security. There were guys who had natural life, 300 years, amen, double life. Guys knew that they were going to die in prison. There was a young man who would come to my church services, and the other inmates, after he believed the service, the other inmates would tell me about this guy. And they would tell me, Reverend, we don't believe this guy has a jailhouse conversion. We believe that this guy is real because we watch him. He stays to himself. God protects him. Amen. The predators don't bother him. Amen. Because there are predators in prison, but they told me the predators don't bother him. He stays to himself. So what's my point? God always will have a remnant, even in a maximum security jail where 95% of the men are serving life sentences. God has a remnant. Rather, he would raise up a portion of his people from exile and restore them to the land. The concluding verse of the second promise, New Shepherd Kings, Jeremiah 23:4. After the exile, God would raise up new leaders who would care for his people. The pastor, the shepherd of the flock, and I'm modernizing it, amen, to the local church. You have to love people. Amen. Now, you all argue about male and females, amen, pastoring churches, and I have my own position on that, and I've made that known on this program in the past. It's not important now. Whoever you are, you must love people. Hallelujah. In this promise, Jeremiah picked up the wordplay he used in verse 2. The word for visit used in God's judgment of the shepherd kings occurs once more. In this context, it means to be lacking or missing. With the same word, God condemned the kings, promised retribution, and promised his people that no one would be missing. No one would be missing. Verses 5 and 6. Behold, the days come, saith the Lord, that I will raise up unto King David a righteous branch, and the king shall reign and prosper, and shall execute judgment and justice in the earth. In his days, Judah will be saved, and Israel shall dwell safely. And this is his name, whereby he shall be called the Lord our righteous. Therefore, behold, the days come, saith the Lord, that they shall no more say, the Lord liveth, which brought up the children of Israel out of the land of Egypt. And verse 8, but the Lord liveth, which brought up and which led the seed of the house of Israel out of the north country from all countries whither I have driven them, and they should dwell in their own land. After the three oracles and their progression from judgment to restoration, Jeremiah turned to consider the Davidic king. The epithet Jeremiah used to describe the royal figure is often translated branch. Okay, though sprout or scion might better capture the meaning of the Hebrew word. At a future time, God will raise up a sprout or a scion, S-C-I-O-N, or heir for King David, just as he would raise up shepherds to govern his people. This descendant will be characterized by righteousness, a characteristic emphasized in verses 5 through 6. He would be the rightful branch. He would do what is right, and his name would be the Lord our righteousness. Say that with me, the Lord our righteousness. Jeremiah's prophecy of a Davidic heir is the expected fulfillment of God's promise to David in 2 Samuel 7. Although the Davidic dynasty ruled Judah for centuries, Jeremiah and the people looked toward an ultimate fulfillment of God's promise who? The Messiah. Isaiah described the messianic figure as a shoot from the stump of Jesse, David's father. He will usher in an age of peace and wear righteousness like a belt around his waist. In his day, the remnant of God's exiled people will be gathered to him. Amen. People from all different walks of life, all ethnicities. Hallelujah. All languages. Beyond the passage's theological dimension and its gaze toward the future, Jeremiah's description of the Davidic era also had a contemporary political function. After 3 years of submission to Nebuchadnezzar of Babylon, King Jehoiakim rebelled against the tyrant. The revolt failed. As a result, Jehoiakim was killed, and his son Jehoiachin assumed the throne. Following the moral pattern of his predecessors, the young king also did evil in God's sight. 3 months later, Jehoiakim and his closest companions were seized by Nebuchadnezzar and exiled to Babylon. In his place, the Babylonian king set Jehoiakim's uncle Mattaniah as his puppet king over Judah and renamed him Zedekiah. When Jeremiah wrote this oracle, Judah was facing a political crisis. Undoubtedly, many debated the legitimacy of the kingship, questioning whether the exiled Jehoiakim or his uncle Zedekiah was the rightful ruler. In response, Jeremiah offered an unexpected alternative. The future heir of David is the true king. He is the rightful branch who does what is right in the land, unlike the puppet king Babylon appointed. To emphasize further the contrast between the illegitimate Zedekiah and the rightful branch, Jeremiah took a page from Nebuchadnezzar's book. He called the branch by a new name. Verse 6 renders the name as the Lord our righteous. This is a clever play on the name Nebuchadnezzar gave Ananiah. In Hebrew, Zedekiah means the Lord is my righteousness. By giving the branch a name almost identical to the one Nebuchadnezzar gave Judah's puppet king, the prophet expressed his disappointment in Zedekiah and his anticipation of what the rightful branch, B-R-A-N-C-H. I'm going to read verses 7 and 8 again. Behold, the days come, saith the Lord, that I will raise unto David a righteous branch, and a king shall reign and prosper, and shall execute judgment and justice in the earth. In his days Judah shall be saved, and Israel shall dwell safely, and this is his name, whereby he shall be called the Lord our righteous. Therefore, behold, the days come, saith the Lord, that they shall no more say, the Lord liveth, which brought up the children of Israel out of the land of Egypt. Verse 8. But the Lord liveth, which brought up and which led the seed of the house of Israel out of the north country, from all countries whither I had driven them, and they shall dwell in their own land. Hallelujah. Throughout the Old Testament, the Exodus is regarded as the birth event of Israel. Just as God broke through the waters to create the cosmos, Genesis 1 and 2, so did he break through the Red Sea to form the nation Israel. It is not surprising, then, that Jeremiah would iterate an oath to the Lord that highlighted this event. Yet a day would come, the prophet wrote, when this nation-creating event will be overshadowed. Instead, everyone would focus on the nation's rebirth, the return from exile. Unlike the Exodus, which means to go out, which drew God's people out of the south from Egypt. Watch this. God would draw his people from the north. Its most apparent reference is Babylon, though other countries may also be within the prophet's scope. God would bring back the offspring of Israel from every land to which he had scattered them. Now, keep in mind, when they left Egypt, amen, there was a mixed multitude among them. There, of course, there were the Israelites, and there were people from other nations, amen, who wanted to serve the Lord God. Those whom God uprooted from their soil would dwell on it once more. dwell on it once more. Practical points. God will judge leaders who take advantage of their positions. We should take leadership seriously. As I said a couple times earlier in this discourse, if you're a pastor and you don't love people, you're in the wrong place. No matter our circumstances, God is always able to rescue us. No matter our circumstances, God is always able to rescue us. Godly leadership is a gift from the Lord, and we must pray for it. Godly leadership is a gift from the Lord, and we must pray for it. Number four, Jesus is King. Say that with me again. Jesus is King. Jesus is King. The Lord is our righteousness. If we ever think we are unworthy, we should take comfort and rest in his worthiness. And number six, although the Exodus was great, God has done and will do even greater things. We can wait expectantly for him. Although the Exodus was great, God has done and will do even greater things. We can wait expectantly for him. Illustrated point, high points. Woe be unto the pastors that destroy. Years ago, and this is from the lesson, years ago I discovered that a pastor had been convicted of harming minors and sentenced to decades in prison. The man was a friend of my pastor and the victims only a few years older than I was. That man's church fell apart. Most of the members resigned. The building was sold and the church officially disbanded. Leaders have the potential to do much damage to God's people, and God will hold them accountable. Amen. Much I can say about that. Amen. But God will deal with people and pastors who destroy his flock of people. I will gather the remnant of my flock. A few years ago, my wife and I went on a marriage retreat in the middle of nowhere. There were farm animals around, including sheep. When we tried to approach them, they panicked and ran. But when the shepherd approached, they remained calm. God promised that he would gather his flock and declare that he is the good shepherd. So when Jesus declared, "I am the good shepherd," he was claiming a title that belonged to him exclusively, that belonged to God exclusively. Last one. This is his name whereby he shall be called, the Lord our righteousness. Jeremiah prophesied that a king with a unique name would rule over Israel. Likewise, Isaiah prophesied that a virgin would bear a sign, a virgin will bear a son, named Emmanuel, which means God with us. When an angel appeared to Joseph a century later, telling him what to name his son, it should have been a huge clue as to the child's identity. This was the promised Messiah, God with us. Amen. Emmanuel, God with us. Isn't that a tremendous blessing? God with us. Lord, we thank you that you are our shepherd. We thank you that you are our righteousness. We thank you, Lord, that you are our wisdom. We thank you, Lord, that you are our Sabbath. Bless his holy name. We thank you, Lord, for your grace and mercy. Hallelujah. There may be someone out there who does not know Jesus Christ as your personal Savior. Amen. Repeat this prayer with me, please. Dear Lord Jesus, I repent of my sins. I believe that you are the Lord Almighty. Come into my heart and live. I make you Lord and ruler of my life. Fill me with the precious gift of the Holy Spirit. Thank you, Lord, for saving me. If you have any questions about what you've done, please give Pastor David Johnson a call at 313-646-8644. 313-646-8644. Now repeat after me, Jesus is Lord. Jesus is Lord. Jesus is Lord.

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put our trust in Jesus, regardless of what it seems like, sounds like, or feel like, because he's so good, he will always turn it around. How many believe that? Amen. Do I have any witnesses of somebody that God has turned it around before? That you didn't see a way, but he made a way? It seemed difficult, didn't think you would get through it, but you got through it. You made it to the other side when folks told you you would never make it. It's the God that we serve, and we give him thanks, and we acknowledge him for his goodness in our lives. Amen. But listen, let's get ready to go into some scriptures. Let's get some word in this message here. I want to talk to you. I want to say to each and every one of you, thank you so much for all the Father's Day gifts. The Father's Day gifts. The words in the cards, I'm telling you, you really connect up with me in my heart when I read those cards. And, you know, the cards themselves, some of the cards themselves, I can see that it's really speaking from your heart to my heart just by what's on the card. And I'm going to tell you, this is a little secret that I do have. I'm trying to live a life in such a way so when you go to Hallmark or you go to get me a card, you don't have to go through 20 dozen cards. Y'all know what that's like. You're picking a card for somebody, you look at it and you say, no, that's not them. No, they don't do that. Amen. So I appreciate those cards that you have given to me, all the gifts and the tokens. I want to say that last week, Father's Day was one of the best Father's Day that I have had in years, And you all are the ones who made that a reality in my life. You see, as a pastor, I'm not moved by a lot of things. Been there, done that, had this, had that. None of that stuff moved me. But when I can see that your life has been impacted by what I do, now that moves me. When there's a platform that lets me know that I've done something in what I'm doing that impacts your life to make your life better, that is the greatest reward that I can get. And I just want to say that you all made that reward so distinctive in those cards and gifts. I want to say thank you from the bottom of my heart. Thank you. Amen. Well, we were before you and we were talking to you concerning about how a person's belief can conflict their destiny, can conflict with their destiny. Okay, I'm good. Thank you. Amen. How it can conflict with your destiny. In the book of Acts, we were talking to you about Peter and how that Jesus had told Peter that he was going to be the one that would have the keys to the kingdom of heaven. Keys unlocks things. And when the day of Pentecost occurred, this is a small recap. When the day of Pentecost occurred, Peter was the one who got up and opened up the doors for the church. And thousands of people got saved. And that was considered the door opening up for the church to begin. But there was another time where Peter was still under the same thinking of the Old Testament. And he separated himself from Gentiles, but God gave him a vision to let him know that things have changed. He gave him a vision to let him know that what used to be is not that anymore. Once Jesus died on the cross and was raised on the third day, he changed the dynamics of our relationship with God. Instead of going through the law, which is works, to be approved by God, now because of what Jesus done, we go by Jesus for what he has done for us. Let me make it very clear. Under the law, people had to work to be approved by God. And that's why the Ten Commandments and everybody was striving to be, you know, what the Ten Commandments demanded of them, so that they can be approved by God. Anytime that we're living in a society that you are doing things to be accepted by God, besides going through Jesus, it's basically a performance to be accepted.

0: Jesus is everything. So if I'm a person that I don't know anything about God and church and all that, but I go with this philosophy that I would treat people right, I would do people right, I would be generous, etc., and this is going to warrant me to get into heaven, then I want to say that you're mistaken. Because the only way you're going to get into heaven is not by what you do, is what you believe. Jesus did everything that was required for you to be approved by God. This is why we just believe in Jesus. We don't try to perform. Because if you really think about it, if you try to perform, we mess up all the time. Yeah, we sin. We have secret sins. We have lifestyles that are different from religious people or church people. But everybody don't know about it. But let me just let you know that Jesus knows about everything. He's not only a saving God, but he's a forgiving God. That I don't care what you have done. You could have done it before you came here. If you ask Jesus in faith to believe and forgive you, he will forgive you. That's the kind of God that we serve. So in the book of Acts, chapter number 10, we were talking about this person, Peter. He didn't believe that he should be able to associate with Gentiles. But God gave him a revelation that let him know, listen, that I've changed things. And now I need you to enter into another form of your destiny, which is to open up the church for Gentiles. And that's exactly what he did. He went over into Cornelius' house. He didn't know why, you know, it's a lot that's in there. He didn't know why he was going there. And here's the point. You have destiny in your future, but you don't know it's there. You have no idea that it's there, but it is there. I'm here to let you know that there's another turning point in your life that's going to change your life, that you will never experience the life that you have now because of that destiny that God has for you. You remember that day when you got saved? For real? It changed your life. And you never went back to that old stuff, not all of it. In some of your cases, when God blessed you with a certain occupation and you know God gave it to you, it changed your life. In some of your cases, when you got married to the right person, it changed your life. There are destiny points in your life that you don't know anything about. And I remember when God had something in store for me and I didn't know anything about it. And she's sitting right there. Destiny. Y'all know the story. Y'all know how it happened. So I'm not going to waste my time and get into all that. But you heard it before. I'm just acknowledging destiny will change your life. And it would never be the same. Some of you are in positions right now in life that you don't want to be in, and you're not in there because of something you did or did not do. Life happened to you. And you're dealing with what is happening to you to the best of your ability. But you don't want to be where you are. You know that there's someplace better than where you are, something that you could be doing that is more rewarding, more fulfilling than what you're doing currently right now. The only problem is you just don't know how to get there. Because if you knew how to get out of wherever you were, then you would get out of it. But the simple fact that you just don't know how, this is where we put our trust and faith in God. How many know that God is a deliverer? He knows how to rescue you. He knows how to turn people around that was against you and make them be for you. The goal here is to position you so that you can obtain your destiny. That's what God did with Peter. If Peter had been of the same mindset that I do not deal with Gentiles, I don't eat with Gentiles, I don't have nothing to do with Gentiles, then he would have missed his destiny. So before God could actually have him fulfill his destiny, he had to change his belief system. And many of us have been believing certain things. And because we're believing certain things, there is destiny that we will never reach. If you believe that you can be a Christian and do any and everything like you are not a Christian, that's your belief system. And that will prevent you from getting into your destiny. Let me say it another way. You can't have one foot in the church and the other foot in the world. It don't work like that. Jesus said, many people are going to come to me in the day, the last day in heaven, and say, call me Lord, and expect to get into heaven. And he's going to say, I don't know you. It's because in your belief system, you think that you can live like the world and play like a Christian and still make it into heaven. That's your belief system. And in doing so, believing like that, I don't know where you got it from, but however you're living it based on your core beliefs, you're going to miss out in heaven. I'm letting you know right now, straight up. The goal is to position you so that you can have your destiny fulfilled in your life by altering your belief system about some things that we have been doing. Being religious when it's time to be religious. You got some people, they'll talk with you, they'll curse with you, they'll party with you, they'll do all this stuff. And then the moment you say that you go to church, then they'll flip. And they start talking church lingo. Y'all hear what I'm saying? I'm not talking about something that's happening, you know, 20 years down the road. This is our reality. And the point of it is that you're going to have to make up your mind, what are you really going to believe? Let me point you in the right direction. Not what people told you, not what you see other people doing in the church community, not even what your mom and your dad did. This is the way to get there. And if you deviate from this right here, you won't make it. This is going to be your reality, but it will be a reality too late, because right now you have the capability of making decisions. You can make a choice. You can make up your mind. The good thing about it is that God has left the Holy Spirit here to help you make up your mind. We call it conviction. That you'll do something and you'll know in the conscience of your mind, I know I shouldn't have done that. I know I shouldn't be doing this. The Holy Spirit is saying, I know you shouldn't either, but I'm here to help you so you don't do it again. I want to let you know that the Holy Spirit will help you whether you go to church all the time or not, whether you belong to a church or not. By the mere fact that you are a human and you are alive, the Holy Spirit wants to help you with your life. Nobody started out living holy all their life. We all were sinners. We all messed up. We all did things we are ashamed of. That's the plain ground, but God took us from where we were to bring us to where we are. And however you have achieved, whatever you have achieved, however you have made it, it wasn't you, it was the grace of God upon your life. When Jesus literally, now I want you to take this. In the Old Testament, nobody had seen God. They didn't see him. No one had seen him. So he was, if I can say this, he was in the invisible realm. When his son came and it was prepared, his son said, prepare me a body and I will go. He came down. And after 42 generations, he came through the Virgin Mary, and now God became visible through the person of Jesus Christ. Jesus lived his life in such a way that when you've seen Jesus, you also seen the Father, because Jesus was giving the reflection of the Father. Everything I said, everything I did it because that's what my Father showed me to do. So he was providing us a reflection of the invisible. So here we have Jesus in the physical. I call it the temporal realm, the world of matter. In the world of matter, all of our five senses help us to navigate in this world because this is tangible stuff. But there are components that God has made inside of us that is not matter or tangible, like a thought. You can't see a thought. You've never seen a thought, but a thought does exist. And let me just say this, that God, being God, he knows your thoughts before you even get them. So let us think about this. When Jesus died, he left this world, the temporal, and he went back to the invisible. But what he did say is that I'm not going to leave you alone in this world with all the hell that you're going to go through, with the devil after you, with your vices, your sins, your struggles. He said, I'm not going to leave you alone. I'm going to send another comforter, and his name is going to be the Holy Ghost. So right now, God is here by way of the Holy Ghost, and he is invisible, just like the original nature of God. So get this, I'm putting it together. You had the invisible Father, then you had the tangible Son, and then now you have the invisible Holy Spirit. He is here, and if Jesus was around, we would be following him. If he was around, we would follow him just like they followed him in that day that he was living in. It wouldn't be no different. We would follow him. But now that he's gone and now the Holy Spirit is here, what do we do with the Holy Spirit? That's the question. Our goal is to position you so that you can follow the Holy Spirit or follow God, even though he's invisible. Apparently, in the dispensation of time, God seen fit that it wasn't necessary for Jesus to remain here and live forever. He saw fit that he would leave here, and this is what happened. The Spirit of God that was in Jesus could only be in Jesus when Jesus was here in the matter or in the world of matter. So wherever Jesus went, the Holy Spirit was with him. And he made miracles happen by the power of the Spirit. But when Jesus died, then his Spirit got released so that we could all get the power of the Holy Spirit. And if you need healing, you don't have to go to church to be healed. You can believe the Holy Spirit, God, and he will heal you. You need deliverance, you can talk to the Holy Spirit, and he will give you the scripture or the revelation or the prayer that you need to pray to bring deliverance. Here is the thing about it that I love. I love when we speak in tongues. Because anytime that God speaks to God, God always listens to God. I know. Because based on your belief, you don't believe that speaking in tongues is for everyone. And let me tell you this. There's a reason why I'm talking about this. Because your belief system can prevent you from having a destination experience of your destiny. And the things that happened in the church community that we were brought up with, this is why it's important to get into the Word of God for yourself. I may be talking, I may be preaching, but you need to validate what I'm saying by this. If there's a contradiction between what I'm saying and this, then I'm wrong. This is always right. Y'all hear what I'm saying? The Holy Spirit has a precision that comes along with him that whatever he does in his assignment, it is always precise. We have all experienced this, that you ended up somewhere at the right time. 3 minutes early, 3 minutes late, it never would have taken place. Whether you realize it or not, it was the Holy Spirit that was leading you, even though you did not feel him. The evidence that it was a God thing was the accuracy of the preciseness of the occurrence. Y'all hear what I'm saying? There's sometimes in a negative sense that you may be going somewhere in your automobile and for whatever reason, you're 3 minutes late. But in doing so, you miss a certain accident. You miss certain things taking place. If you were there, it would have occurred. What I'm saying is that the Holy Spirit in his preciseness is the evidence that God is leading you or he's doing something specific in your life. He never leaves himself without a witness. And he gives us enough signs so that we'll know that that was a God thing that just occurred in my life. Now, when we see this, the Holy Spirit, it is, I put it like this, when it comes down to finding destiny, it is not our responsibility to find destiny. It is the responsibility of the Holy Spirit to bring us into destiny. And let me say it one more time, that anytime you incur a destiny moment, it changes your life. And many times we try to socialize a change in our lives. We try to make connections as a change in our life. We try to use resources. We try to use education. We try to use connections to bring a change in our life. There are certain changes that cannot occur in your life unless God make the change. You can put forth all your effort, but until God shows up and make that happen, because he always specializes in making things happen that we cannot, so that he can have a distinction between what he's able to do and what we're able to do. Amen? So when I think about this, we talked about the will of God, and the will of God can be discovered. It can be assigned to an individual. Either way, in order to get into the will of God, it required a change of mind based on the scripture of Romans. That they were not supposed to be conformed to this world, but changed by the renewing of our mind to prove what is that good and acceptable will of God. Either way it go, notice this, either way it go, you may have plans for your life, but God has plans for your life too. And in most cases, because we're in the natural with the five senses, we're gathering all our information to make our plans occur in our life. And every now and then, our plans is in contradiction to God's plan. Y'all ever been there before? So here we have a plan that comes from innate. Our ability, our skill, our intellect, our education, our money, we got these things happening. But then we have an invisible God who has an invisible plan that's associated with our lives. There's two things working in our lives, our plan and God's plan. We want God's plan. Your plan may seem like it will be, you know, satisfying to you, but God's plan always is going to supersede your plan. I remember that when I was in high school, that I had plans, and I was going to be doing this, doing that, and doing the other. And then God came into my life, and he let me know what his plan was for my life. And when he made it known to me, you know what I said? I said, yes, Lord. The key to getting God's plan active in your life is that when he confronts you about his plan, to say,
1: yes, Lord.
0: Come on, say it again. To say what?
1: Yes, Lord.
0: You see, because every plan that God has is contrary to our plans. Every now and then they may mix together, but if they mix together, it's because God had involvement some kind of way, because he's the one who gave you the ability, the gifts, the talents, the know-how, is only to work his plan. What I have here is a light bulb. And I made sure it was a clear light bulb. This has been designed for a purpose. Your life has been designed for a purpose. You will wake up every morning because there's a purpose attached to your life. Our challenge is that we don't know what that purpose is. So we get up in the morning, we do our stuff, we do our thing, and then we function, and then we go to sleep, and then we wake up the next day. Every now and then you will sense a hunger and a thirst and a question mark within you. What am I here for? Why am I here? Or why am I going through all this stuff that some people don't know nothing about, but I'm going through it? There is those nights where you crawl into the bed. Not lay down, you crawl into the bed because your day had been so terrible. This light bulb has a purpose. And it, notice this, that as long as it's in my hand, the purpose is not realized. As long as you're just living, the purpose is not realized. But the moment I connect this up with power or electricity, then I realize what is it here for. It is to illuminate. Not to be held, not to be looked at, not to say look at the shape, not to look at the clarity of it. No, it is designed for a purpose.

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0: 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And a lot of people kind of scared of, but what's Bitcoin? What's cryptocurrency? I don't know nothing about it. But that's a trick of the enemy, because you use this thing every time you swipe your card at the gas station. They call them debit cards with the digits. And so what makes it digital? 01101001. And when you go to the gas station, you pull out the little plastic and you swipe it. That's digital currency. Isn't that amazing? You know, they always say it's nothing new under the sun. They just renamed it. And so everybody's running around scared about digital currency and bitcoins and all that. Bitcoin is not a coin. Digital currency is not a coin. It's number. It's technology. And so think about the big movie stars and the actors and all that. When they buy a $1 million, $20 million ring, they don't give them $20 million. They just swipe the card, the black card, right? And so that's what you do also. And so we're going to help you get some of that digital currency in your wallet. They got a new thing called wallet, and we want to teach about that. And it's not a physical wallet that you put in your purse or your pocket, or men have wallets. It's a digital wallet, unseen, but yet has your money.
1: All right. I think that's doing pretty good. Listen,
0: that's kind of amazing.
1: That's amazing. 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All righty then, how you like that?
0: Isn't that amazing?
1: Yes, it is. And so with that being said, they should be able to call in. You can call in if you'd like at 313-871-6095. Again, 313-871-6095. For information after the show, you can give us a call at 313-871-1440. And we'll get you right over to Henrietta. Now, Henrietta, before we get started, and you're talking and giving them, is there any way that they can make sure they've got a connection with you after this show?
0: Yes. They can reach me on that 312 number, 771-5240. Again, that's 312-771-5240. It almost sounds like the Detroit code, like 313, right?
1: Yes, that's what I said. Oh, got me.
0: We 312.
1: Yes. Any way that it goes, you've got a bombing set of information for us that's going to be able to help. Some of you are seeing digital currency ATMs and getting them confused, and that is why we thought that this information would be great. So I'm not going to interrupt. I'm going to give her a full half an hour to just detail and explain it, and I'm going to be listening in just about 45 minutes to the hour. I'll come in. We'll have a forum and a discussion. So you can go ahead and let her rip, Henrietta. Whatever you need to get out, go ahead and tell
0: her. All right. Thank you so much.
1: All right.
0: So, ladies and gentlemen, you know, a lot of times we go to school. We start at preschool, and we start at kindergarten, and then we go to the first grade all the way up to 8, then we get to junior, then we get to high school, then we go to college, and then we go to some more college and college. But one thing happened in the midst of the journey is we never make no money, right? But we got this big bill, and now we liable to the government. And not only we liable to the government, we end up can't afford to buy the houses and the homes that we desire. But in our Bitcoin Academy, your tuition is only going to be $11. How about that? We're going to teach you. You're going to learn why you earn about cryptocurrency and Bitcoin. And not as you want to learn as you earn, also you can make from 2, 3, 4, 5, 6-figure income based upon you applying yourself. I look forward to coming down to Detroit, Michigan with my good business partner, and we're going to set a class right there in Detroit, Michigan. Isn't that going to be wonderful? And we're going to delegate some of the leaders, and I will stay there for you for about 3 or 4 days and make you a professional in the crypto world. So let's get back to what we are marketing here. We're marketing an opportunity to learn as you earn and become a cryptocurrency expert. How do I know that? But back in 2008, they had this little thing out called Bitcoin. And everybody went, well, what is a Bitcoin? And a lot of people was looking for the physical coin. Do y'all remember that? Back in 2008, and they were saying this man took 10,000 Bitcoin to buy one piece of. Well, I was in that arena. Matter of fact, I had hundreds of thousands of Bitcoin. But I was ignorant to the Bitcoin. I put them in a wallet and misplaced it, Carissa. I would have been a multi-billionaire. So when I teach you this, I want you to take good notes when I come down there. And we want to create you a wallet. What is a wallet? You might want to look and you might want to write this word down called trust. T-R-U-S-T, wallet. If you got an Android phone, you can just go to Play Store and download it. If you got an Apple phone, you can go there and download Trust Wallet. You want to keep that, and once you get involved with us, we'll show you how to apply your Trust Wallet. So there's some basic steps that you need to know. Also, we have an automatic system. Once we begin to teach you, you earn while you learn, and it's your choice. You can come aboard with our company and become an affiliate, a professional affiliate mentor marketing system, and get paid. We're going to have an ecosystem where we can reestablish the desolate city in Detroit. Isn't that wonderful? Where we can put houses and homes back on the land that our young men and women is going to help supervise and build along with Carissa. And that's one of our vision, our goal, to reestablish the community of Detroit. And where you have money and financially free and won't have to go beg to get a loan or anything. Isn't that beautiful? Just think about that thought. You are not going to have to go apply for a job. You don't have to worry about if you got an X on your back. You don't have to worry about if you got enough education. So we're going to teach you the Bitcoin cryptocurrency world and pay you at the same time. Isn't that amazing? So our company has where we're going to have digital currency. You're going to get a Visa card just like the American Express. You're going to get the DH Media, that if you have a dream, a goal, a desire, that you can build your own website, market your own products and services. Wow, that's a whole lot for $11, right? We're going to have international marketing where you'll be able to teach cryptocurrency around the world. And we're going to have smart contracts. I know a lot of y'all haven't heard of the smart contract, but don't worry, we're going to teach you smart contracts, right? We're going to have a travel business in crypto. Wow. We're going to have where you can travel around the world, and you want to have your own banking system, blockchain, where it's going to be decentralized versus the centralized system, and your banking and your information will be private. And make sure when you open up that trust wallet, either use your birthday or your social security number so that you won't forget it, and write down your 12 codes. If you don't know what you're doing, don't open that wallet and put numbers in it until you get with me. So we're going to educate you and your family. You can make this a family business. And Carissa got a young man, and I met him when I was down there helping her. And her son is a Bitcoin genius. And I'm going to partner with him so that he can be training until I get there, and we'll train together. The Bitcoin Academy in Detroit, Michigan. Wow. And we're going to take this around the world. What I like about our company, ladies and gentlemen, Bitcoin is international. Like they talk about the foreign exchange. I know a lot of y'all didn't get into that. But we're going to teach you about this money that they didn't teach you in school. And so the foreign exchange, they call the 4X market. Well, Bitcoin is like foreign exchange. You can take it anywhere and use it. Ladies and gentlemen, the supply and demand. Bitcoin been out here approximately 20 years. So the supply is going down. You have approximately a year and a half to store up these Bitcoin. Now, I want you to Google this when I get off the phone. Bitcoin went up to almost $150,000, Carissa, and you could have got a penny on the dollar.
1: Oh, I'm aware of that, Henrietta. When you were getting it, you could get that stuff for 4 cents, 60 cents, and all of a sudden it skyrocketed, and that's why I'm interested. I know a few people got some of the Bitcoins, and they're rich.
0: Okay. And that's what we want to give us a second chance. This is a second chance. Why is this a second chance? After 220 and 2000.
1: I'm not trying to be funny. You know, your president came up with a Bitcoin, and it was a Bitcoin for 2 days, and all of his friends got rich.
0: Right. His friend, right?
1: And guess weren't his friends.
0: And but guess what God said? God said if the devil can give his children gifts, how much more can he give his children? You better come on and go with me now. That's why we're having this conversation today. God's going to bless your hand if you take action.
1: Anything we have to have, Henrietta, it needs to be education before it, where we can understand and get into the gamut of the game. It just happens to be the right place at the right time. And it just happens to be none of us happen to be educated. So we miss out due to, what does the Bible say? Lack of knowledge. And so that's where we need one of our brothers, our sisters, somebody in God's army here to working with us to actually, because God has it where we don't need anything. The earth is his in the fullness thereof.
0: Amen.
1: And so when he sends a blessing and we all pray, it's entitled to all of us. We just have to pray. The word is according to scripture is to have not, is to ask not. But seek ye first the kingdom of heaven and all of its righteousness. And then all things shall be added unto you. And he would have us to multiply our talents. He speaks of those that have many talents, multiply them. Some have one, some have two, some have many. Some of us multitask every day. You'll be surprised at the many things we do. But wherever you are, the Lord sends and opens up a door of blessings to pour out. And we just have to be able to be in a situation to receive. And so faith, that's where your faith come in. Faith without works are dead. With no faith, you couldn't believe in Christ. Faith is the evidence of things unseen, the sense of everything what is not seen, but hoped for. And you know you have to have your faith of the grain of the mustard seed. A lot of us, we talk Christian, but what's happening is we go right on out into the street. We never put on the armor of God. We never, as we're out here dealing with these ministries, we never bear the armor bearer. We never take the things that God instructs us to take. And so we kind of falter on our end because we're a little bit simplistic. We hear some of what we want to hear. And we believe I don't believe half of what I see. But when God sends a blessing, you don't want to be looking the other way. So we need to be prepared. We need to pray up. That's why I say shake loose before we came on, because these talks that we are having are dedicated talks. These talks mean something. These talks are meant for this prosperity of the kingdom. To you, when you do God's work, he's not going to let you do it broke. He going to give you everything you need to do it with, but you've got to be receptive and you've got to be able to align with the Holy Spirit to be able to receive it. So when we talk, we want to talk business. Let's talk business. and let's talk business as far as God would have us to be ready. The Bible tells us to watch as well as pray. We don't have time to worry about even enemies. One of the things that I say, people, he said this, she said that. Listen, I'm going to tell y'all this. Thou prepares a table before me in the presence of my enemies. So I don't worry about my enemies. He also said, while my enemies was looking, that I not anointed thy head with oil. While my enemies was looking, this man was anointing my head with oil. Then when they got on and kept on looking, he said, I'm going to tell you what. Surely goodness and mercy going to follow you all the days of your life. And he told me this while they was looking. Because they wasn't praying, they was looking at me. Had they been praying the same thing and the same blessings that I've been receiving, maybe they would have received some of what they would have been praying for. All I'm saying is get your eyes off man and put your eyes on God so that you won't miss your blessings. Now I'm going to go right back and give you this show, because once I start preaching, we know the evangelic spirit will come out in me and I'll start eating the tamarind. So go ahead on.
0: Well, thank you so much, Carissa. You know, ladies and gentlemen, you know, we all are the body of Christ. Everybody on this line has a gift for you connected to the Most High. And so if we are the body of Christ, he said, am I thy brother's keeper? And when I partner with
1: yes, you are.
0: That's right. And I traveled to see this young lady. And not only that, that's been years ago, but God still let
1: us. Oh, they don't want me to give a testimony about how the Lord has sent you. You want me to tell them how I was on my deathbed and how I met you? Because I can run that story to you real good, too. You want the testimony?
0: And what's you go ahead and tell them right quick.
1: I tell them right quick. I met this here a woman of God working here in the city of Detroit out doing my ministry work right here with 1440 WMKM, Pastor Little. I don't do nothing all day but work around pastors and ministers and everything all day. And so I dropped a drywall knife that you mud a wall with on my foot, and it didn't bleed out. I didn't know what was wrong. All of a sudden, my foot started to die off. It caught gangrene. It set up infection. And in less than 2 months, my foot was black. It was gangrene. So I'll put a picture up because we're going to do community connection, and we're going to be talking about that with the different doctors that saved me. But let me tell you how I was aligned with God. See, I was talking to God, and they were looking for me to cut my toes. And I was like, Lord, look here. I'm vain, and my feet won't look good with no, my shoes won't look good with no toes in the shoe. And I'm wearing sandals, so I'm not going to let them cut off my toe till you decide to get my toe. See, I'm about this one. God, I'm not going to do nothing till God tell me to do it. So I go to God. God, did you, you know, I don't see where we going to be cutting my toe. So what you say? So he say they not going to cut the toe. So my faith say we not going to cut the toe. Well, now here's where Henrietta come in. Henrietta was doing different things. Like she said, she's a strategist, and she comes up with financial strategies for different churches and ministries to make it. She works with a lot of different programs. And so she called me because we were working with the program. And I said, Henrietta, I can't even walk. I can't do nothing. I can't get around. I can't even talk to you now. All I'm doing is leaning on the Lord, and I'm trying to get well. Well, at the time, Henrietta had a nice breakthrough with this stuff called Moringa. Moringa was grown in the fertile soils of Jamaica. And so she had different products that she was, you know, trying to get out to the people. And so I was like, Henrietta, look, I'm under the doctor's care, and I'm not going to be able to take anything I've developed. 1 foot has about 4 or 5 different bacteria. I had staphylococcus. I had a pseudomono. I had athlete feet. I had gangrene, no blood flow. My leg was all messed up. And so she was steady trying to tell me, you need to try Moringa. Now, if you don't know anything about Moringa, it is a real herb that has, it's a superfood that has 45 medicinal properties or more to it. And it cures everything from cancer, gangrene, diabetes. I mean, but now I'm not going to be trying to tell and trying to get you to buy, but if you've been in a situation such as myself, when you get down as low as you get and you looking toward death and that little hole laying over there next to you and you don't want to roll over in it, you'll start trying to try anything. So Henrietta was calling, and I was like, Lord, what are we going to do? Because this don't look like it's getting no better. I mean, it was getting bad. I couldn't even stand to look at my foot. It was black.
2: Henrietta called. I say, Henrietta, she said, I done sent you some pills, they Marine. I said, I can't take nothing. She said, well, I need to talk to you. I say, Henrietta, I don't even much feel like talking. I was real rude to Miss Henrietta here, real rude. She'll tell you, wasn't I rude, Henrietta?
0: Yes, she was, but I
2: got to just tell you, because you got to be careful who you're talking to. And I got to say that because I was trying to run her off because I was embarrassed and I did not want her to see my foot. But the more I didn't want to see my foot, this girl gets on the train and comes from Chicago through the snowstorm. I can't walk and drive. I say, well, you know what? I guess the Holy Spirit hit me upside the head. Say, well, if you're willing to come from Chicago through the storm and you got to come through the storm, all I got to do is drive downtown. I'm going to come down there and get you. I'm going to try. I ain't going to tell nobody. I'm going to sneak in the car. I'm going to come get you. So I snuck down there. She came. She was on time. We made it back to the house. When I got back to the house, I was so mean. I told her I was mean as a rattlesnake. I say, I'm not finna wait on you or do anything. You're going to have to do everything for yourself. Now, I wouldn't have even stayed had I had the attitude that I had. Clarissa ought to have been ashamed of herself. But Clarissa was just hurting. Clarissa had cried. Oh, Clarissa had gout. And every night it felt like somebody was stabbing me at 7 o'clock and I couldn't get to sleep for 2 or 3 o'clock in the morning. And so I really, really had a real, real hard time. But Henrietta came on because God, what he tells you to do, she was obedient and she came. And when she came, I was in the bed and she says, I want to put some of this, I'm going to take the tea and have you drink it, but I'm going to put the poultice on your foot. We'll take the insides and put it on your foot. Now, my doctor had told me it would take 6 months for my foot to turn back to its right color. So Henrietta decided to slip me a cup of tea and sit up there and crap me out and talk to me and con me into drinking the tea. And then she said, you're going to let me try to put some of this on your foot. We should do it. I said, well, okay, I got a little bit nice. I hadn't had visitors. I was bedridden. She's laying up there talking to me, and I let her put the stuff on my foot for a half an hour. I was wondering how we was going to get it off. She took some distilled water, and she took it off. When I went, she stayed with me a week. I was in a dire situation where they were looking to cut my toes. When I went to the doctor that Monday, because she left that Saturday, it was a little white piece once we got my foot clean. They say toenail would never grow. We thought it was a piece of bone. It was a toenail. That toenail is the longest toenail I have today. They took they were able to take the gangrene off my foot, cut it off, because the moringa began to heal and, begin to build things that weren't there that I needed. And so it scared me to death because at that time I had a PICC line IV. I had to have vancomycin 2,000 milligrams 4 times a day that I had to shoot through a PICC line IV. And so my blood was really red. After the visiting nurse come, it was purple and I was crying so hard because I didn't know what she didn't gave me. I took to my blood. And the nurse say, your blood is good. If your blood looks like it's grape, like it's purple wine, like that, that's the best blood you can have. It's iron fortified. And so I started realizing when I went back to the doctors, they were like, well, what are you using? And I was like, well, my girlfriend came. She gave me Moringa Oleifer, and that's what I've been using. I changed to a plant-based diet. And I'm not going to say that Henrietta saved me, but the Lord gave her the things that I needed to help me to save my life because she was obedient to come and bring it, and I was had enough faith to take it. Look, I'm sitting here today, and I'm telling you I don't know how I'm doing it because my feet, if I show you, both of them was probably talking about cutting it off, and I was just barely making it and listless and barely living. And she was there. So is it anything you want to add to that?
0: And to God be the glory.
2: To God be the glory for the things that he has done. And I'm telling you, he real, and he real today. So with this lady, when she tells me, look, Clarissa, I have different things and platforms that will not only help people but churches and ministries, I say, of course, this is some things that I think you need to get out. So now I'm not going to eat up no more time. You take what you need. You get out what you need to get out. We'll go out to another commercial, and you leave a way for people to contact you because you have so many things that God has given you that would help our community. I need you to be the Vested in Purpose sponsor. I need you to talk not only about Bitcoin, but about all of the things that you so richly bring to our people.
0: Righty.
2: And I commend you for everything. If I haven't thanked you, I thank you for back then. I thank you now. And I thank you in advance for how you help our individuals.
0: Well, you know, I love you with the love of God. And And ladies and gentlemen, that's a true story. She was giving me a hard way to go. Lord said, don't listen to her. You know, do as I tell you to do. A lot of times we get our emotion up. I'm like, oh, she said, I ain't going to do nothing. No, you got to be obedient to God. And look at this woman of God. And while we was down there, we was feasting. I don't know. She must have had a magnet because I came back several times. I'm cleaning warehouses and everything up.
2: Lord was blessing us with buildings. He blessed us. The Lord sitting right here on WHPR, was on HPR, blessed us with a building. You were there. You were there at the building. That they, because somebody, when we doing the work that we doing, someone's always blessing us to give us more to give to the community. He keep on doing great things for me.
0: Hallelujah.
2: Mm. And I ain't about no miracle. I'm sitting down here today. He just keep on doing great things for me. I was having a broadcast. Now I'm an engineer. You see that too, don't you?
0: You see that? I saw that manifest. Look at God.
2: So don't tell me what God won't do. Cheryl's been around here the whole time with me. What you see? Amen. What you done seen happen, Cheryl? You've been around the whole time. Cheryl was with me when we went over because we were taking some Bibles. We were over at Cody School. And we were over invited to speak at a benefit, and I'd be darned if we didn't get robbed.
3: Yes, we did.
2: Guess what?
3: God covered it. He protected us.
2: We had a briefcase full of. It was full of laptops. Cheryl's idea was, we don't need no laptop, Clarissa, to get all this word out to the people. So take the laptops out, and let's put Bible tracts in them. Well, I'm letting you know the robber was so richly blessed because when he snatched her laptop case, he must have got about 40 to 50 publishings of God's word. Won't he do it?
3: Yes, he will.
2: Amen. Oh, you're a thief in the night, but he stole the word. It don't get much better than that. I was able to go on 1440 a.m. when we over on the boulevard and say, congratulations to the believer, the man that stole the word. Because he was blessed with the word. He had all kind of biblical stuff and flies and different CDs on how to get help and self-help workbooks. Till I told Cheryl, let's get back in the car because if he go around the corner and see all these Bibles, there's no telling what do you come back here and do to us. We got to get out of here now. But he stole. I ain't seen you. You know you got to be really stealing when you steal God's word. You're good in him. You ain't got to steal it. He wants you to have it.
3: Amen.
0: Amen.
3: It's about being obedient.
2: You
3: was obedient.
2: Yes, we was. Yes, we were. Got house keys and everything. And then the purse with the money in it, he didn't get that. Mm-hmm. See, people don't know that God is real today. And I think sometimes we have to testify because testifying give others Amen. Courage. Yes, courage, yes. Testifying is good for the soul, do you know? And it let people know that when you are in and you so low, by the grace of God, there go you. And so we can't talk about nobody. We got to wait on God to deliver us from whatever evil or whatever. So we need him. And so we need to watch as well as we pray. And don't talk about your sister that said, leave her hair alone. You don't know what's behind that hair, up under that head, on that brain cell. Do not judge or be so quick to judge a book by its cover.
3: Amen.
2: Everything that look good to you ain't always good for you.
0: Amen.
2: Try the spirit. Buy a spirit. And the Bible says, study and show yourself approved. Stop living off of cliches and things that sound good. You treat the word by the word according to scripture. Holy Ghost have your way if you lack. But let's get this here right so we can have some eternal light.
0: Amen.
2: And that's all I'm saying. I don't sit here and I don't play. I sit here because there's only one way. There's no need of going down a dry center and coming up a wet one. We're supposed to be baptized, filled, delivered with the Holy Ghost. You must be born again.
3: Yes, you do.
2: In order to be a part of where we're going in God's kingdom. And he not having all that, he say, they say, we say, all of that stuff up there. So if that's what you're doing, let's cut the chase.
3: Yes, Lord.
2: Let's cut, it's getting late now.

0: pocketbook with you. Can't take your Cadillac home with you. See, so we not taking nothing. You're going to get you a white robe and you're going to walk around with Jesus all day. That's the plan. Won't be no work. Won't be nothing but for us to sit there. No crying, no sickness, no worry. Who wouldn't want to have church like that?
1: Amen.
0: See, I'm telling you, you know, I'm so ready.
2: Yes, Lord.
0: I'm so ready. But God say, you got to wait. He's submissive to no time. It's on God's time. It ain't over.
1: Amen.
0: To God say it's over.
1: Amen.
2: Keep working.
0: But I'm telling you, y'all got to straighten up. You got to straighten up them personalities. You got to open yourself up to education. We can't be so quick to videotape and to want to laugh and to bully. Have some sense, some manners, as your mama used to say. Mama used to say, take your time, young man. Mama used to say, don't you rush to get old. Mama used to say, live your life. And I understand, Mama.

0: want somebody to see somebody doing something to your child and be scared to say something. We have to live in this world together with agape love as brothers and sisters. And bullying does not exist. Bullying is a problem from someone who does not have, who's been less fortunate, taken disadvantaged, don't have nothing, and the only result is they complain about picking on someone else that has it, but the person that has it, they're not into all of that skullduggery and all of the things that's going on. They're just trying to make it and do what's right, and because they're trying to live and do right, you figure because they being right, they're a nerd, and they're the type of person that you could hit on and you beat on. But let me tell you something. I'm going to give a little word to the wisdom. Don't let that smooth taste fool you, because a scared and a frightened person will kill somebody. A lot of us think we bullying and we go for bad, and it takes them two little instances for a scared person to pull a trigger, or a scared person to stick a knife, or a scared person to hit you. A scared person is going to react to fear. And when they do, they're not really trying to hurt you. They're trying to get away. Don't put yourself in no position that you such a show-off, that you're showing off on someone, and they're fearful of you till you fool around and come up short. You're running around out here, some of them are talking about what they're going to do for old people. Well, I'm going to be honest, like, Clarissa got too old to be knocked around on the ground and all that stuff. I'm not finna roll around in the dirt. I'm not. So I would think twice before you would call yourself doing anything to anyone, because this is not the proper thing to do, and that's not what we teach. It's not positive. It's not cute. And for the losers that are starting around with their videotapes instead of breaking it up because you're too scared to do anything, just taking pictures and just encouraging it, you're just as bad as the bully, because that kind of fire is what's fueling him to do what he does. And this is what's leading to us to have the bullying for our kids. Nobody is taught a positive way to deal with bullying, and it's going to be the first here with what we're doing with our Optimist group here. And so with the Bitcoin, we want to look at, we're going to get her back. She has another a few minutes to tell you all the basics. Get a website. You can join her on a call. She has calls every night, Minister Parker does. Can you give them some of the numbers? And so that you can get the call, you know, invite them to the calls. And what I'm going to do is later on when we get off, before we have another show next week, we're going to get a website and a QR code where we can link, where you can go on and you can talk to her. And because every night she does something, and you'd be surprised at the people all across the United States that she's working with. And they do have special meetings where you can get in and you can listen a little bit more in detail and talk a little bit personalized with her, or one-on-one. This is just a show. She's trying to answer a few questions, get the information out there, but really she's trying to make sure that you have a way to continuously give her feedback, let her know. She's even paying for her airtime for her commercials and stuff to be able to educate you all, and I wouldn't want her to do it for nothing. So if you're listening, don't just think it's a program. Take the number and call her. Henrietta, give them your number and your information where they can have a sure connect this week, because we don't want a week to go by that nobody's not calling.
1: Well, you know, that's really awesome. I'm going to give them a number. We do calls every night and train on Bitcoin and Bitcoin Academy and get you started. We train 7 days a week, because we don't want nobody to get left behind. And that number is toll free, and it's 719-820-9546. That's Coach Parker, 719-820-9546. Now, you know, that's 9 o'clock Central, 10 o'clock Eastern, Monday through Monday. Every night we be there educating you. We'll show you how to get started and so that you can learn while you earn. But guess what, Carissa?
0: What?
1: We have a program for the churches. Yeah. They have 501(c)(3)s.
0: 501(c)(3)s.
1: Three. Okay, I got.
0: Well, what we need to do then, Henrietta, is we need to start, if you can get here and you're going to be willing to help them, why don't we start a registration process

0: that by the time that you do come, we can have a couple of networking places to do receptions so that you can be in different places in different areas. It's not going to do good. Detroit is pretty big. What I like to see happen is we do something on the north side, something on the south side, the east side, and the west side. And I do have enough churches and ministries where we can begin to look for the different places and venues that are accessible to the community to be able to present these workshops. I like to work with you with that because this is something that's near and dear to my heart. I've been trying to do Bitcoins forever. And as you say, my son has my Bitcoin wallet and he's had it for about 6 or 7 years. His girlfriend, she started with the Bitcoin itself. And that child, I raised him, but she's got over $300,000 in money from Bitcoins.
1: And you know, they could take a $10, $11 program and do the same. So we need to get your wallet hooked up to your site because you missed some money because I did register you.
0: Well, we will do that after the call. And we'll be sure to get that going. I need, for right now, if you want to register with her, a number that they can call and just say, hey,
1: Simon. They can call me at 312-771-5240. Again, that's 312-771-5240. And if they call within the next hour, they can come on to our Zoom and hear a little bit more about our program. And so they can help me open up Detroit along with you and Cheryl.
0: That's
1: forward to come down there in July. You can give me a date, and I can spend 3 or 4 days.
0: We'll work it out.
1: The work stuff.
0: We will definitely work it out, everybody. Be glad to see you. Love to have you. Waiting to break bread with you. So we'll get that together. I'm going to go and I'm going to play your Bitcoin Academy commercial another time for you right now.
1: So thank
0: that
1: you so
0: people
1: much.
0: Can hear it. And begin to listen, and it'll be playing every day. And we'll be getting some later shows up for you.
1: Thank you so much. God bless you, woman of God.
0: 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All right, I can't help it. It just sounds so good.
2: It does.
0: Oh, it sounds good. Honey, I'm understanding Bitcoins, digital currency. Listen to me, blockchain. Henrietta, what is a blockchain?
1: A blockchain, everybody needs to know this. A blockchain is privacy from the government. Privacy from people stealing your account. Privacy that nobody will have your information but you in the financial cryptocurrency world. And not only that, blockchain, you can put your houses, your homes, and everything in blockchain, and nobody can track you down. It's a security from the
0: government.
1: And from the people that do not want to know about your private financial secure information and investments and businesses. That's what a block is, blocked up. It's a block, it's a code that nobody can break.
0: Oh, my goodness. Henrietta, is anybody like you that you'd like to give a special shout-out to today?
1: Well, I want to give a special shout-out especially to you, your mother, Cheryl, and all the wonderful your sons and all your family that you have raised. And a lot of people don't know I was there with you while you were studying that college degree. And they say, don't talk to me, Henrietta.
0: Girl, won't he do it though? Won't he do it? I went through it so fast to be able to go through a master's program in 16 months. It's because somebody came on 1440. Cheryl was there. We were at home. It was snowing. And they say, you won Woman of Strength, Woman of the Year for nonprofit organizations. I say, it's 6 feet of snow outside. And at the time, Mr. Foster say, Caleb Foster, he says, you better get down here. You've got the studio full of people. And you won a accolade, Woman of Strength for nonprofit organizations. And that was in 2011. But I was doing, look, it was just me, to be honest. And Cheryl, they thought we had an organization, but we had worked with the community. We earned the organization of a community. And, earned the award of an organization. And that's where we bridged off with our broadcast and we began doing different things. I've been doing this since 97. A lot of people don't know it. And I started off a simple radio broadcaster, but look, like I say now, I'm soundboard engineer, putting in music, working with different ministries. And it really is a blessing when you're working with so many men and women of God that are doing so many wonderful things here around our city. I mean, and I'm meeting them and they're coming in here and they've got all kind of strategies going. And I just want to also give a special shout out to Mr. Gilbert Bailey, our station owner. He's bought this business. This business is looking up, and I'm asking people to come with your strategies, come for airtime, come for different things, come for programs, and just support us here with what we're doing, because certainly I'm going to work with you guys, partners, and Vested in Purpose partners. Vested in Purpose simply means these are people that are reoccurring partners that are keeping this program going so that they can bring the best of what they can bring to you. And I want to recognize my Vested in Purpose team. And these are the people that go the extra mile to make sure I can bring the things here for you. So I salute them all. We're down to about 4 minutes. I want to give Cheryl a little time to talk about what's happening over at CNC.
2: Good evening, community. We're having Youth Day, our community. Come on out to 3426 Puritan, Church of the New Covenant of Detroit Baptist. From 1 to 3, we'll be having bouncy house, popcorn, grill, hot dogs. So come on out.
0: When
2: community.
0: Is that? This coming?
2: And it's this Sunday.
0: This Sunday.
2: June the 28th.
0: Drop by.
2: The community, come on out and enjoy yourself.
0: The pastor is?
2: Pastor Brian Ellison.
0: All righty then. And so I want to thank you. They're always doing something wonderful over there, giving backpacks away for school, supporting children, sneaker balls and everything. And so Pastor Ellison is very conducive in the community to making sure he take care of our Puritan Livernois Inn over there with
2: yes,
0: the youth
2: is.
0: That are in there around U of D area. So I want to give him a special shout out as well. So we're moving right on down to our hour of close. And so as we go out, though, Cheryl, I'm going to play a song out. I thank you for being with us today, and I'm going to look for us to do another couple of shows. We'll be discussing that, but I want you to pray us on out. Is there anybody you all want to pray a special prayer for? Just pray for my family, and just pray for
2: family.
0: This radio family and everybody around us, all the ministers here at 1440 WMKMAM, Gilbert Bailey, Mr. and Mrs. Gilbert Bailey Sr., everybody that we could think of.
2: The Johnson family, my family.
0: Yes.
2: Tamir.
1: Pastor.
2: Husband in the hospital.
1: Pastor, I didn't mean to cut you off. Pastor Charlene Johnson, they shooting her up with morphine. She don't want to die. She don't have to die. Pray that this lady, they stop giving her this morphine.
0: Okay.
1: And Pastor Henry will take her home.
0: Okay.
1: So we got some treatment for her.
0: Okay.
1: So God can work a miracle.
0: He can. When you ain't got nobody in that last 11th hour, he sure know he can be there for us. Let's go.
2: Most gracious and heavenly Father, we just come to thank you, first of all, to have a grateful and thankful heart, Father God. You know what your people have need of. You're the great physician. You're a healer. You're a provider. You're a protector, Father God. And we thank you for what you're doing and what you're going to do, because the light of God surrounds us, and the love of God enfolds us, and the power of God protects us, and the presence of God watches over us. Where we are, God is, and all is well. Hallelujah. Hallelujah. Amen.
0: Amen. And all is well. talk to you next week. We're going to do our closing. How you guys like our new closing? Here we go. Listen. How you like it, Henrietta?
1: Excellent.
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forget the glorious things he has done for me and is still doing for me, even in all these times of chaos and conflict. God is still in the blessing business. And to our listening audience, grace be to you. Grace be to you and peace from God the Father and our Lord Jesus Christ. May grace and peace be multiplied unto you, and may health and prosperity be multiplied unto you. This is Claudine Jackson, your host for Let Your Light Shine, reminding you and me that those of us who have a light, it's really time for us to let it shine. And when I first started doing this show, I had no idea how those of us was going to have to keep our light shining. But thank you for tuning in to WMKM. Thank you for tuning in.

remember Hebrews 6 and 19, that hope is a strong and trustworthy anchor for the soul. Hope is the anchor you gave us to help us when we're going through darkness and despair. Lord, please calm my mind, bring peace to my heart, and strengthen my spirit to carry on. 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Help me to be faithful to your guidance. Help me to let my light shine. Help me to not send anyone else's light out. These things we ask in the name of your Son, my Lord and Savior, Jesus Christ. Thank you, Lord. Thank you, Lord. I am so thankful that I can still make a contribution to the world, even at my advanced age of 86. I got started because of my son who cannot talk, Purvis Jackson Jr. is 50 years old now. He still can't read, he can't write, he can't talk, he can't live independently. And when I was crying so much about it years ago, because I didn't take it very well in the beginning, and when I was crying and praying and fussing at God, and I said, Lord, he can't read, he can't write, he can't talk, he can't live independently, you didn't give him any blessing. And the Lord said, I gave him you. That was such a revelation to me. That was such a revelation that I ended up growing up and being his mother. But we started the Purvis Jackson Foundation to help parents of children, not just autism, with any handicaps. Lower income children with handicaps are the least of them. You know, Matthew 25 and 40 is our scripture is based on, that which ye do for the least of our brethren, you do it also unto me. So handicapped children, especially poor handicapped children, there's never enough help that the Purvis Foundation can give them. But I'm going to share our theme poem with you because I'm so thankful to people that have donated to the foundation, so we wrote them a poem. If you make a donation to the Purvis Foundation, whether it be large or small, we pray that God's love comes down to you from above because you are the best people of all. If you make a donation to the Purvis Foundation, you're helping handicapped children in need. So you can be proud of yourself because you have already done a good deed. A donation to the foundation will help the situation. Because we can't do everything doesn't mean we can't do something. So a donation to the foundation will help the situation. We will do what we can do. Handicapped children can get help from me and you. And if you want to make a donation to the Purvis Foundation, we would greatly appreciate you. You can find us at purvisjackson.org and Facebook and PayPal too. Facebook and PayPal has a section where you can donate and specify which charity you want it to go to. And so does PayPal. But I can thank Amazon again and again. Amazon has given the Purvis Foundation the biggest donation it's had in all of its 16 years of operation. So I'm very thankful to Amazon. So I want to tell you about an event that's going to be going on November the 1st at the Masonic Temple, and it's a tribute to the Spinners. Now, I mentioned that my husband, Purvis Jackson, was the bass singer of the Spinners. My husband passed away in 08, but the Spinners are still spinning, and the tribute to the Spinners is because all of the original founders have passed away. John Edwards, who was a member of the Spinners, he was not an original Spinner, but he was a member of the Spinners on some of their hit records. He passed away this year. Henry Fambro

0: the founding members passed away last year. So they were talking about doing a tribute for the spinners, talking about doing a tribute for John and for Henry, and it just grew to do a tribute for all spinners who are gone. So these spinners, the new spinners, who are keeping spinner music alive, I've had people tell me that they don't like the music if it's not the original people singing it. Well, you can't keep the original people alive, but you can keep the music alive. So these spinners are great. They're following in the tradition of the original spinners, and they're sounding just as great. So this will be Masonic Temple on November the 1st, and you'll be seeing commercials about it, and you'll be hearing about it more. But hopefully I'll see you there. And if you get to see me, let me know. I'd be glad to meet anyone who has heard my show. So the spinners at Masonic, November the 1st, I'm not sure what the prices will be, but you'll be hearing about it soon. So hopefully I'll see you at the Masonic Temple. So I want to talk about the times that we are living in. We are living in troubled times. But God knew that we would have troubles. And that's why he provided the Bible for us. He said, here on earth, you will have troubles and sorrows, but take heart because I have overcome the world. So we are living in troubled times, but God provided the Bible for us, and he promised us that he is near the brokenhearted, and he is walking with us. So if you're going through something, I know about it, because, you know, I didn't get to be 86 without going through a lot of something. But God said, when we go through it, he's there with us. When we go through, we're going through, God is right there with us, and I am so thankful, and I am a witness to the things that God can do. So I want to, Psalm 9:1, I will praise thee, O Lord, with my whole heart. I will shew forth thy marvelous works. I will praise thee, O Lord, with my whole heart. I will shew forth thy marvelous works. I was saying that I've been through a lot of trials and tribulations in life, but we don't get through life without trials and tribulations. And God has kept none of the good things from me. God has kept nothing from me. So I want to spend whatever time I have left blessing God and helping children with handicaps. Isaiah 46:4 says, even to your old age and gray hair, I am he who will sustain you. I carried you. I created you. I will carry you. I will rescue you, even to your old age and gray hair. Psalm 92:14 says they will still bear fruit in old age. They will remain fresh and flourishing. They will still bear fruit in old age. That scripture, when I read it, I wondered about it. I wasn't in old age yet. But then, when old age came along, I was so thankful for that scripture. They will still bear fruit in old age. They will remain fresh and flourishing. Talking about the chaos that's going on in the world, I am so disheartened to find that there are people in the world who are supposedly our leaders who stir up chaos and create chaos. It's just amazing to me. And you know, I've told you when I do these shows and when I talk to you, I'm talking to me too, because these are trying times for all of us. So I want to talk about karma again. I want to talk about karma. Karma means that you know that what you put out into the world is what you get back from the world. So you are supposed to give to the world what you want to receive from the world. You be what you want to see in the world. There are other ways of putting it. What goes around comes around. You got to reap what you sow. Do unto others as you would have others do unto you. And you know, we got a lot of people now that believe do unto others before they do unto you. I am so disheartened to find out that the world is in the state that it's in now. But I'm telling you this, so you won't be disheartened when you hear the things that people say. And I have to abide by my own word, that you can agree to disagree. You can disagree without being disagreeable. You don't have to see eye to eye to walk hand in hand. And that's for me just as much as it is for you, because I have to tell myself at times, just agree to disagree. You can let it be. You don't have to correct everyone. You don't have to straighten them out, because if they're crooked as some of the folks are, you're not going to straighten them out anyhow. So just don't stress yourself out trying to straighten them out. And two of my favorite sayings, one is, never argue with a fool. A passerby won't know who is who. Never argue with the fool. A passerby won't know who is who. Another saying that I love is, never wrestle with a pig. You both get all dirty, and the pig likes it. You both get all dirty, and the pig likes it. So you can decide ahead of time what kind of person you want to be. You can decide, I'm not going to let them vex my spirit. I am not going to let them upset me. What kind of person do you want to be in the world? I decided that I did not want to be the person that created problems or chaos. I wanted to be the person that had a solution. And if I didn't have a solution, I was not going to add to the chaos. So we are living in a time when we have to pray daily, hourly, sometimes minute by minute. But the Serenity Prayer is a prayer that we can say every day. The Serenity Prayer, I'm sure you're familiar with it. Serenity Prayer, we ask, Lord, please give me the courage to change what I can, the serenity to accept what I cannot change, and the wisdom to know the difference. The wisdom to know the difference. So we can pray the Serenity Prayer now, because there are so many things going on that we can't change, and so many of the things that we are forced to accept, it's hard to accept them with serenity, but we can work toward having serenity. So the Serenity Prayer, scriptures, there are things that help us to deal with all these situations. Let me share a few of the scriptures with me. Let me share a few of the scriptures that help me. Let me share them with you. Psalm 50 and 15, call on me in your hour of need, and I will deliver you, and you will glorify me. Hallelujah. That scripture has been fulfilled in my life. Didn't I call on him in my hour of need many times, and didn't he deliver me? And that's why I will glorify him from now on. Jeremiah 33 and 3 says, call on me, I will answer you and show you great and mighty things. That scripture has been fulfilled in my life. That is another scripture that has been fulfilled on my life. Call on me in your hour of need, and I will deliver you and show you great and mighty things. And I'm so thankful and so blessed that that scripture has been fulfilled in my life. You know, when you think about how big your problems are, and we've got big problems now, but God is bigger than the problems that we have. So when you think of how big your problems are, think of how big your God is. And scripture says that God watches over his word to perform it. God watches over his word to perform it. And if you're going through a storm in life, we don't get through life without going through storms. But we don't know God by the storms he keeps us out of. We know God by the storms that he brings us through. We know God by the storms that he brings us through. So some of the other scriptures that helped me that have been fulfilled in my life, Isaiah 40:29, he giveth power to the faint, and to them that have no might, he increases strength. He giveth power to the faint, and to him that have no might, he increases strength. I was faint and weary, and I asked him, Lord, even me? I got the answer, yes, even me. Isaiah 40:31, they that wait on the Lord will renew their strength. They will mount up on wings like an eagle. They will run and not be weary. They will walk and not faint. So when I read that scripture, I was faint, and I thought, I can't. I will wait on the Lord, and I can't say that I waited patiently. I will wait on the Lord, and he will. I didn't even wait with great faith. I didn't even wait with great faith. But I thought, I can't fly like an eagle. I can't run and not be weary, but I can walk and not faint. So I decided I would walk and not faint. So I said I didn't wait with patience. Isaiah 40:31, no, Psalm 40:1 says I waited patiently for the Lord. He heard my cry. He lifted me out of the slimy pit, out of the muck and mire, gave me placed my feet on a rock, and gave me a firm place to stand. Well, I can't say that I waited patiently for the Lord, but the Lord has been good to me. He picked me up, turned me around, and placed my feet on solid ground. And some of the uplifting scriptures, Jeremiah 29:11, the Lord says, I know the plans I have for you, plans to prosper you and not harm you, plans for hope and a future. The Lord, even me, and the scriptures that I'm sharing with you, when I read them, I can't promise you that I always had great faith that they were going to come about, but they came about. Romans 8:24 says we are saved by hope, but hope seen is not hope, because if you see it, you don't hope for it. But if we hope for that, if we hope for that we see not, then we do with patience wait for it. Another time that I wasn't really waiting with patience, but our God is a forgiving God. Our God is a forgiving God. He wants us. He takes pleasure in restoring us. He takes pleasure in renewing us. Joel 2:25 says, I will restore the years that the swarming locusts have eaten. I will replace the things that you that have been taken from you. That scripture has been fulfilled in my life. So I know that God can replace the things that have been taken from you. And when I was telling you about how to treat others, there's a scripture I want you to remember, Proverbs 16:24. Proverbs 16:24. Pleasant words are like a honeycomb, sweet to the soul and health to the bones. Pleasant words are like a honeycomb, sweet to the soul and health to the bones. And pleasant words are not only good for the person you're speaking the pleasant words to, they're good for the person who is speaking the pleasant words. Pleasant words lower your blood pressure and calm you down. So when you're speaking pleasant words to others, they are just as good for you too. So pleasant words, if it's the harder it is to use the pleasant words, the more blessings you will get. The harder it is to use the pleasant words, the more blessings you will get. And you know, I mentioned to you about my new book, It Had to Be Grace. And I want to read to you a few poems from my book, It Had to Be Grace. The story of It Had to Be Grace is my mother, Grace, passed away in November of 2023. In the summer of 2024, Grace International Seminary had read some of my books and had contacted me to give me an honorary doctorate. It had to be Grace. Out of all the colleges in the country, it was Grace that contacted me about giving me an honorary doctorate the year after my mother, Grace, passes away. God was dropping the mic on that one. He said, if anybody doubts this, then they really are missing out on all the blessings that God gives us. So one of the poems I'll share with you, this is a poem I wrote many years ago. It's called My Father. I asked him if he'd give me a little peace of mind just so I could sleep at night and maybe laugh sometimes. I asked him for a little rest from working hard each day, from having far too many bills and far too little pay. I asked him if he'd let me laugh instead of cry, for no one knew like he did just how hard I tried. I wanted to be patient, but time was running out, for I was getting tired and sick, although I had no doubt that he was watching over me to soon come to my aid and let me know he loved me, heard me when I prayed. Well, don't you know he blessed me far more than I dreamed of? He gave me everything that counts, joy, peace, and love. He didn't smile down on me. He gave a great big grin. He's always standing at the door if we'll just let him in and let him know we need him and have faith that he is there and he will solve our problems because he really does care. Now, I'm not going to say he will solve it the way you want. Sometimes God has a way of solving our problems in an unexpected way. And whether they are big or small, he can take care of them because there is nothing in the world that can't be solved by him. This poem is called He Is There. He is there. He was there for me to lean on when I was tired and weak, when I had cried for many days and couldn't even speak. He was there for me to lean on when I couldn't find my way. He took me in and sheltered me when I had lost the day. When the sorrows of my heart made my spirit to be broken, he was waiting to remind me of the words that he had spoken. He said if I believed that he would give me anything that I desired in my heart, and now my heart has wings. The beauty he has shown me, I do not know the way to tell you what is there for us when we learn how to pray. The treasures he has showered me are more than I am worth. He picked me up from all the rest as well upon this earth and said, you have a special life, but you must take good care to learn what I am teaching you and then your learning share. When you need someone to lean on, he's there. He'll take you in and hold you at his bosom, and you will have a friend. Now, those two were old poems. They're in my new book, Grace, though, because I'm recycling them. This is also an old poem that I wrote maybe 30 years ago. I had a dream. And I said that I had a dream. The words remind you of Martin Luther King, but Martin Luther King would be the first person to say that he didn't want dreams to die when he died. So I had a dream. I had a dream, a wonderful dream that warmed me in the cold. It shined its light all over me. Its promise was foretold. It picked me up when I was down and brought me through much more than I had thought that I could stand. It led me to a door that wouldn't open to my knock. I couldn't find the key. How to open up this door where all the promise be? How to find the magic lever that will set the jackpot free? How to pluck the golden apple from the golden apple tree? I'm getting closer, getting closer. I see the magic circles gleam. I can almost reach to touch it. Must I awaken from this dream? That's how I ended that poem 30 years ago. Must I awaken from this dream? This is the answer. A poem in my new book called American Dream. This was written 30 years after I had a dream. The American Dream. The American Dream came true in my life, and it was not even my dream. Dreaming was something I dared not do. because dreams don't come true, it seems. My husband was the one who dreamed. He worked hard at it, too. He showed me that in America, your dreams can really come true. He is now in the Motown Museum, in the Rock and Roll Hall of Fame, too. He's in the Rhythm and Blues Hall of Fame. He really loves singing to you. So then I dared to dream my dream. And so I say to you, I didn't give up and kept on going. And my dream, too, came true. And that is why I talk to you. And if you, too, do have a dream that will not let you go, that will not let you go, just don't give up and keep the faith, because the future you cannot know. Thanks to President Biden for my Lifetime Achievement Award. President Biden, you encouraged me to keep on moving forward. Thanks to Grace International Seminary for giving me an honor that I couldn't foresee. Only in America could we have dreams come true. So God, please bless America. Our hope is placed in you. So those are poems. I want to share the words to a gospel song. Those are some of the poems that are in my new book, It Had to Be Grace, which you can find on Amazon. You can also find my other book, one of my other books, The Magic Band, my children's book. You can get that on Amazon. So one of my favorite gospel songs that has seen me through is The Lord Will Make a Way, like a ship that's tossed and driven and battered by an angry sea. When the storms of life are raging and the fury falls on me, and I wonder just what I have done that makes my race so hard to run. So I say to my soul, don't worry, the Lord will make a way somehow. The Lord will make a way somehow. I have learned that through this journey called life. Going up the rough side of the mountain, going up the rough side of the mountain, we can hold to God's unchanging hand. When you're going up the rough side of the mountain, it might be better than going up the smooth side, because if you slip and fall on the smooth side, you might fall all the way back down to the beginning. But thank you so much for tuning in.
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Amen, amen. God bless you on this beautiful afternoon. This is the day that the Lord has made. We will rejoice and be glad in it. I was glad when they said unto me, let us go into the house of the Lord. There's healing in the house. There's deliverance in the house. There's salvation in the house. There's an anointing in the house. There's a blessing in the house. Everything we need is in the house of the Lord. And the only way you can get it is by being in the house. Oh, hallelujah. For this is, like I say, this is the day. This day. Not yesterday, because yesterday died at the stroke of midnight. Not tomorrow, because tomorrow is not a promise. But this day. Oh, hallelujah. Glory to your name, God. Thank you, Jesus, for he is good and his mercy endure forever. Oh, I want to welcome everyone on to the broadcast on this afternoon over the beautiful WMKM 1440 on your AM dial, Built My Way Radio. Amen, amen. We're here to encourage you. We're here to strengthen your walk in the Lord. Oh, if you could listen in to hear me, oh, you're going to be in for a disappointment. But if you listen in for the Spirit to hear what the Spirit is saying to the church, then let's go to church and let's have some church. First of all, we want to give a shout out to the Mason family. My good friend Deborah Mason passed on a week ago. To the Watson family, Duke Watson, he passed. And to the Jennings family, Ann Jennings, she passed. Oh, we keep lifting them up in prayer. And to whomever, oh, hallelujah, we are lifting you up also. Oh, because we know that loss is not easy. It's a part of life, but yet it's not easy. Oh, hallelujah. But when we live for the Lord, living for the Lord will pay off. And if we die in the Lord, we shall be raised in the Lord. Oh, hallelujah. Can't nobody do us like the Lord. Amen. Amen. And we want to talk about today is to stay in the fight. Oh, hallelujah. So many people are giving up. So many people are turning away. So many people are going back. Don't look back. Don't go back. Don't think back. Forget about yesterday. Oh, hallelujah. I know it's easier said than done, but we have to surrender our will to his will. And when we surrender our will to his will, he knows how to go into our hearts. He knows how to go into the secret compartments. He knows how to go into the regions of our mind and bring us into his will. See, a lot of times the reason why we're not achieving more is because what? We're not surrendering more. The more we surrender, the more we yield, the more we give up, the more he'll feel. And just think, he wants to fill us with more of himself, more than what we want done. Oh, hallelujah. He's no respecter of persons. Oh, hallelujah. Pastor Abrams, God bless you. Thank you, man of God. Oh, hallelujah. And he's no respecter of persons, but the Bible says what? One of my favorite scriptures over in the book of Matthew 6:33, seek ye first. See, we got to quit looking at the things and start seeking him. Because what? He said all those things shall follow you, or all those things will be added unto you. All those things will be gifted unto you if you do what? If you seek my face, if you seek me with all of your heart, with all of your mind, with all of your soul. See, that is the reason why when he gave the commandments, he said, I'm a jealous God and we shall have no other God before him. In other words, he didn't want them things. He didn't want the circumstances. He didn't want the trials. He didn't want the setbacks. He didn't want the yesterday. He didn't want the tomorrows, anything to be put before him. He wanted us to do what? To seek him. And when we seek him, we understand and then we realize that we have the faith to believe what? Whatever we're in, he's able to bring us out. But as long as we're looking back at our yesterday, as long as we're thinking back of our yesteryear, the longest we going back, we'll never be able to move forward. Why? Because his hands is hindered. Notice I said his hands, not our hands, because he wants to do exceedingly abundantly above all that we think or we can imagine. We serve the greatest being in the universe. Name me a God greater than our God.
Name me a God that spoke the worlds into existence. Name me a God that shed his own blood so that we could be redeemed through the blood. Name me a God that is more holier than our God. And so he wants us to do what? He wants us to seek him. See, when you get a love relationship, when you get that personal relationship, when you get that intimate with him, oh, hallelujah, all outside distractions begin to do what? Fall off. See, because what? The enemy comes to steal, kill, and destroy. Where he comes to steal, kill, and destroy, it's not so much in the things. It's not so much as what we do. It's not this or it's not that. It's what? It's in the mind. See, if I can get you distracted in the mind, then what you think you're doing, you're not really doing. What you think you're able to accomplish, you're not really able to accomplish. Why? Because you've taken me out of the equation. But if I'm seeking him with all of my heart, you know, when you look at the Hebrew, when you look at the book of Hebrews over in the 11th chapter, and heroes of faith, they call it. And then when you look at all these men, you look at David, you look at Abraham, you looked at Noah, you looked at the different ones in that chapter, and then you find out what? They didn't, all they had was a word. All they had was a promise from God that this was going to happen, that was going to happen. They hadn't been filled with the Holy Spirit, but yet these people was what? Willing to give up their lives for the sake of the gospel, willing to give up their lives to see his faith, willing to give up. Abraham was willing to give up his son. Noah, it took Noah 120 years to build one boat. Oh, hallelujah. 120 years and nobody came to repentance except for him and his family. But yet he had the faith to believe that the one who told him to build the boat was able to save him from the rain. Oh, hallelujah. He told David, look at David. David was not able to build the temple that was on his heart to build, but look at the graciousness. Look at the mercy. Look at the love of God. He cared about David so much to where he said, David, unfortunately, you got blood on your hands, but I will give you a son and allow the son to build the temple. Oh, hallelujah. See, we got to seek him. Oh, hallelujah. The reason why we fall a lot of times, or the reason why we look back a lot of times, because what? We're trying to do it ourselves, and we can't do it. I can't live this plan of salvation by myself. I can't live this plan of salvation according to my terms. I can't walk according to the way I want to walk. No, I have to do it the way he wants to do it. Remember in the book of Exodus, when you study the book of Exodus, what did Moses tell God? God, you say I have found favor in your sight. You say you know me as a friend. You say this and you say all of this about me, but unless thy presence go before me, I'm not going nowhere. Moses understood that he needed God. He needed the guidance of God. Oh, hallelujah. He needed God to show him the direction in which to go. He needed God to supply him with the food. He needed God to supply him with his clothes. He needed God in every situation of his life. Now, just think of Moses' life. Moses had everything at one time. When the princess found him floating in the river of the Nile, he came into his blessing, as we say. Oh, hallelujah. He came into foreknowledge. He came into royalty. They was preparing Moses to be the next god of Egypt, or the next Pharaoh, as you say, because what? They worship God. They worship Pharaohs as God. And they was preparing him to become what it wasn't ordained for him to become. But Moses' eyes came open one day. He saw them killing an Egyptian, and it was like, wait a minute, something is wrong with this picture. Why are these people being in bondage? So he really started what? Wanting to find out who he was. Why was he born? What was going on with him? To where is he went out and he tried to do the same thing. But what happened? What he thought, didn't nobody see, somebody saw. And when they saw it, they confronted him about it. And what did he do? He didn't go to Pharaoh. He didn't go to his stepmom. He didn't go to this one. He go to that one. No, he ran into the desert. And as he ran into the desert, just think, God had to strip. It took Moses
40 days. Oh, hallelujah. Was it 40 days or 40 nights? I mean, 40 years. But he had to wander in the wilderness all of them years because what? Oh, he had to get all of that mess out of him. And see, that's the advantage that you and I have now, because we have the Comforter dwelling in us, and the Comforter would allow us to know when we're doing wrong. Moses didn't have the Comforter. All he had was his passion to go into the wilderness to meet this God who had people under slavery. Oh, hallelujah. But what? Oh, look how God took care of Moses. How he fasted all of them days. How did he fast all of them years? How did he go without water? Oh, hallelujah. How did he go without food? Oh, it was something in him being drawn. Oh, hallelujah. It was the Spirit of, it was the Holy Spirit in him, but yet not in him, but yet drawing him into the well of living water. Oh, hallelujah. And then when he came to the complete end of himself, oh, hallelujah, he fell down and was getting ready to give up. He fell down and was getting ready to die. He fell down and said, it's over. Oh, hallelujah. Then all of a sudden he heard a sheep, the cowbells of a sheep. And then he lifted up his head and he was able to go eat grace from the tree. Oh, hallelujah. Look how God does things when we take it out of our hands and we put it into his hands. And then look at the last 40 years of Moses, how he became the deliverer of Israel, how he became the deliverer out of the bonds of Egypt, how he became their deliverer. Oh, hallelujah. Look at the relationship that God established with Moses by what? Moses, I talked to face to face. He told Moses' sister, and he told his brother Aaron and Miriam, I talked to Moses face to face. I know Moses. When I go into the temple, Moses come into the temple where I am, and when he come out, they had to put a veil over his face because of the glory that was upon him. You couldn't even talk to Moses after he come out of the temple. Oh, hallelujah. So God wants us to come into that place. Oh, hallelujah. God wants us to come into that secret place to where what? Regardless of what I go through, regardless of the trial, regardless of the tribulation, regardless of the affliction, regardless of the bondage, mother pleasure, we praying for you. Oh, hallelujah. Speedy recovery in Jesus' name. Oh, hallelujah. And when we get to that place in God, God knows how to do what? He know how to give us the well of living water. See, that's how come we're living to live again. Because what? I want to drink of the fountain. He told the woman at the well, over in the fourth chapter of the book of John, it is, I believe, he told her, said, the water that you seek, Sister Diane Crenshaw, God bless you. Thank you for tuning in. The well that you seek, you're going to drink again. But I got a well of living water that if I give it to you, you will never thirst again. The woman was looking at him. He didn't have nothing to draw with. Oh, hallelujah. And it never said that he did take a drink. All she said was, give me this water that I may drink. He started ministering to her. She started opening up her eyes because her eyes was closed. She started opening up her eyes. She started questioning him. And every time she questioned him, he came back with a question. Every time she tried to justify what she was doing, he came back with the answer. Oh, hallelujah, to where she said, Lord, give me this living water. And then by the time he gave her the living water, she ran into the city and she went into the city and got all the men and told them, say, come see a man. Oh, hallelujah. Thank you, Jesus. Come see a man that told me all about myself. Oh, hallelujah. See, God wasn't telling her about herself to convict her. God was telling her about herself to deliver her. See, a lot of times we go through these trials. We go through these persecutions. We go through these different circumstances. Thank you, Holy Ghost. We're not going through it just because
of this or that. No, God, what God is doing, God is showing something in us. That's how come a lot of times I'll tell people, so what is God showing you in the midst of? Even when I go through the trials, even when I go through the tribulations, or when I'm going through my darkest hour, I do what? I seek him to find out, Lord, what is you trying to tell me? Oh, hallelujah. See, because a lot of times we don't want to go through anything. When I first got saved back in 1978, I thought all my trials was over. I didn't have to go through anything no more. Oh, hallelujah. Later did I find out that looked like everything hit me all at one time. But thank God that he put people in my path that was able to teach me how to become an overcomer. Thank God he put people in my path that was able to teach me how to walk in the victory. Oh, hallelujah. Thank you, Jesus. See, God knows what he's doing, but God wants to yield the vessel. God wants to surrender heart. God want a tender heart. He want a contrite heart. Oh, hallelujah. He want us to give him everything. And then what? He's able to see, God is able to supply all of our need according to his riches and glory, not according to ours, but according to his. He say, I will give you the desires of your heart if you be willing and obedient to eat the good of the land. Oh, see, when we go, see, we have to become like Paul. When we become like Paul, when we recognize, although we're going through the trial, although we're going through this, we're still yet able to give him the praise. How do you write 13 chapters from jail? Oh, hallelujah. Oh, how do you write 13 books of the Bible about the blood, about the overcoming of Jesus? Oh, how do you be caught up into the third heaven till when you come down, you can't even tell nobody what you saw because you can't even explain it yourself? How do you go through these trials and these tribulations, but you said it's only for a moment? It's temporary. Oh, it's a light affliction. All that persecution, all that beating, all of them whoopings, all that persecution, all that affliction that he went through. Oh, hallelujah. He said, it's nothing but a light affliction. My whole heart is that I may know him. Brother Richard, God bless you. Oh, that I may know him in the power of his resurrection, in the fellowship of his suffering. Paul was saying, if I can just go through a little of something that he endured for me on the cross, oh, hallelujah, then I would be acceptable in his sight. In other words, Paul died to himself. Oh, Abraham died to himself. Oh, the different men and women in the Bible died to themselves. That's how come Peter, you know, we always say we like Peter. Peter did this. Peter walked on the water. Peter fell in the water. Peter called on the name of the Lord. The Lord pulled him out of the water. But when Peter finally died to himself, when the Roman soldiers was there and they was getting ready to crucify him, he told them, he said, look, don't crucify me right side up because I am unworthy. Oh, crucify me upside down. Oh, hallelujah. And he died being upside down. Oh, hallelujah. Because what? They saw the master. When was the last time you've been in your prayer closet and you saw the master? When was the last time the glory filled the room and you saw the master? When was the last time you couldn't utter a word, but you knew the master was standing over you to give you the word? Oh, hallelujah. When was the last time that you was in your prayer closet and you had your word open and God led you to the scripture that he was talking to you out of? Never pray without the Bible being open next to you. Never pray without a pad and a pencil. Never pray never pray where you can't worship him. Never pray to where you can't hear him. See, a lot of times what we do, we override him, but learn to submit. And then when we learn to submit, oh, hallelujah. See, when we're praying, it's good that you pray 5 minutes. It's good that you pray 10 minutes. It's good that you can pray a half an hour. Thank God you're able to pray that long, if you're able to pray that long. But what you do after the prayer is what? Listen for the voice of God.
Oh, hallelujah. After you have told him how much you adore him, after you have given him the praise, after you have come into his presence, after you worshiped him, after you have told him how awesome he is, how great he is, how he's a healer, how he's a deliverer, after you've done all of that, then listen to what he wants to say. And what thus the Holy Spirit does, oh, whenever you know you get something from God, what? He always back it up with the word. He always going to lead you to a chapter. He always going to lead you to a book. He's always going to lead you to a verse, because he confirms his word by reading it, by being in the word. See, we have to get the word from the pages, off the pages, into our hearts, because what? His word, Jesus is the word. So when we get his word off the pages and get it to our heart, oh, hallelujah, then we can understand what the Spirit is saying, because the Spirit is never going to contradict the word of God. Oh, hallelujah. Thank you, Jesus. Oh, who am I talking to? Who is listening on today? Oh, hallelujah. He would never. See, that's how come we know when the enemy comes in. Because what? The enemy, when he give you a vision, with the enemy, when he give you this or when he give you that, ask him to back it up with the word. And if the word don't come, it's not him. Oh, it's him. Oh, but when Jesus do what? He comes in, and when Jesus give you the blessing, when Jesus give you the anointing, when Jesus give you the increase, it what? It always backs up in the word. He gonna always give you a scripture. He gonna always give you something out of this word. And even if you're not in the book at the time that he want trying to get you to the book, he have a way of you just opening your book, and all of a sudden you'll flip your pages and you'll go to write what he wants you to read. I remember one time the Lord gave me a vision of the blood on the altar, and it puzzled me when he gave it to me. And I started reading about the blood. And I started reading all the chapters, you know, in the Bible concerning the blood. But the one scripture that I received, or that God wanted me to receive, I never read it. And then I went to work one day, and I was talking to another brother. And the brother told me, he said, what I want you to do is, I told him about the vision. He said, go and buy this particular book about the blood. And then he led me over to Leviticus 17 and 11. He told me, he said, the blood is still on the altar, making an atonement for our souls. And then when I went home and I read that scripture, then my eyes came open, because that was the scripture that the Lord wanted me to understand of how important the blood was. Oh, hallelujah. See, Jesus shed his blood for you and me. In other words, you and I was brought with a price. When they nailed him to the cross, they say you couldn't even tell he was a man. Oh, hallelujah. When they persecuted him, that was Sylvester. God bless you. Thank you, Butch, for tuning in. That was him dying in our stead, because what? He did no wrong. Oh, hallelujah. Jesus, they could find no guile that he ever spoke. The Bible never said where he told a lie. The Bible said he never did this. The Bible don't say where he never did that. Oh, but the Bible says what? He was without spot. He was without wrinkle. He was without blemish. Oh, I'm paraphrasing right there. He was without all these things, because what? Even on his death, even at the death, remember the thief said, this man did no wrong. Satan couldn't find nothing in him. Man couldn't find nothing in him. Pharisees couldn't find nothing in him. The church couldn't find nothing in him. But what? When even he was getting ready to leave this world and enter into the kingdom with his Father. Oh, hallelujah. The thief on the cross said, this man did no wrong. Master, when you come into your kingdom, remember me. The man didn't have time to do this. He didn't have time to go back and kiss his loved one. He didn't have time for that. Only thing, that man died and he was into the presence of the Lord. Oh, hallelujah. What a glorious way to go.
Oh, thank you, Jesus. Oh, it's just like Thomas. Remember doubting Thomas? We always say he doubted. We always say this about Thomas. Thomas wasn't in church. Thomas wasn't in the room. Thomas didn't do this. Thomas didn't do that. But yet and still, when he saw the Lord, he gave one of the greatest testimonies in the Bible. He said, what? My Lord and my God. Oh, hallelujah. And then when you study the story of Thomas, you find out that he was killed, if I'm not mistaken, over in India, and he was killed by them pierced him in the side. The same way his master died by being pierced in the side, he died the same identical way. But what? They was willing to give up so that you and I could have a right. Oh, they could be willing to give up so that you and I would have this word. They helped turn the world upside down. Oh, hallelujah. And see, we're in this thing for eternity. We're not in this thing just to live out our years here. Oh, hallelujah. He say no liars, no whoremongers, no cheaters, no backbiters, no adulterers, no this, no that. Oh, we need to go back to the word. Oh, hallelujah. We need to go back to Galatians. We need to go back to Revelation, the 19th chapter, the 21st chapter, I believe it is. And all of these things will not enter into the kingdom of God. No murderers, no sickness, no darkness, no, oh God. Oh, none of that stuff enter in. But when we've been washed in the blood, oh, hallelujah, the blood, we overcame by the word of the Lamb and by the blood of our testimony. Oh, hallelujah. Even the angels going to desire to have conversation with us because what? We've been washed in the blood. See, that precious blood of the power of Jesus' blood will never lose its power. Oh, hallelujah. The blood is still on the altar, even in into eternity. I don't know how he's going to do it, but some kind of way we're going to still remember the blood that was shed for you and me. Oh, hallelujah. Thank you, Jesus. Oh, what? The blood. Oh, hallelujah. The blood is what kept us from going on the other side. The blood is what kept the enemy from stepping into our area. Oh, remember the doorposts of the children of Israel when they was out and when they was in Egypt, and Moses told them, say, take the blood and put it over the doorposts of the Israelites so that everybody who's beyond the door shall be saved, and all of them were saved during that time. Oh, hallelujah. Because of the blood. It's something about the blood that God's honor. I don't think we know the full significance of the blood, but it's something about the blood. The blood demands a sacrifice. God demands a sacrifice. Oh, hallelujah. Pastor Taylor, God bless you. Thank you for tuning in. Give my love to the First Lady. Oh, hallelujah. Oh, God demands a sacrifice, and the sacrifice is the blood. Oh, hallelujah. And then, thank God, you know, you got all the bulls, you got all the bullocks, you got all the dogs, you got all the goats, you got all the sheep, you got all of this in the Old Testament. But when you come to the New Testament, Jesus was the perfect sacrifice. Jesus was the holy sacrifice. Jesus' blood was never tainted by man's sin. Jesus' blood was never tainted by his mother's sin. Jesus' blood was always and always shall be righteous. Oh, hallelujah. When Mary and Martha got down to the tomb and they saw Jesus and they was delighted, they got ready to hug him, he said, hug me not, for I have not yet ascended to my Father. In other words, he had the blood in his hands. Thank you. In the book of John, he had the blood in his hands, and he was getting ready to go present it to the altar in front of the Father. And then when he went to heaven, oh, hallelujah, he presented the blood, and the Father said, my son, in thee I am well pleased. Oh, hallelujah. And then after he presented the blood was acceptable, accepted. Then he came back down and spent
40 more days with his disciples. Oh, hallelujah. Thank you, Jesus. See, nothing but the blood. We need to preach the blood. The blood is what delivers. The blood is what carries us over. The blood is what saved us. Jesus shed his own blood. You and I didn't have to shed blood because he shed the blood. We didn't have to offer up a bullock. We didn't have to offer up a goat. We didn't have to separate the goat from the sheep. We didn't have to keep him pure for the whole year. We don't need a priest to go into the holiest of holies. Our high priest, which was Jesus. Oh, hallelujah. Butch, God bless you. Thank you for tuning in. Oh, hallelujah. That's my cousin right there. Oh, thank you, Lord. But the blood, oh, hallelujah. He went in and he sacrificed himself. Oh, don't ask me how God and Jesus and the Holy Spirit, don't ask me how they did it. All I know is they did it. And when he went in, now we're able to come boldly into the throne of grace. Now we're able to call upon the blood, and the blood has never will lose its power. Oh, hallelujah. Without the shedding of blood, there is no remission of sin. Oh, hallelujah. We was doomed. We was damned. We was lost. We was out of it. But Jesus said, Father, send me. I'll go. Go to the book of Isaiah, this just sixth chapter. Remember Isaiah, after the King Uzziah had died, they was lost. They didn't know what to do. They didn't know what's going on. They didn't know this. They didn't know that. But the Lord gave Isaiah a vision to where it's what? He allowed himself to be seen of Isaiah over in the sixth chapter. Oh, hallelujah. And then what? The train of his roll filled the temple. All Isaiah was standing in the presence of a holy God till one of the angels had to take the tongue from off the altar. The altar, the fire that was in front of the throne, he had to take it off, take the coal off, let the coal cool just enough to reach Isaiah to put it upon his tongue, because what? He knew that sin can dwell in the presence. And if God had turned around, we could say, paraphrasing right there, if he would have turned around, Isaiah would have burnt up. But the angel knew what to do. And he took the blood, he took the coal from off of the fire of God, because what? God is a consuming fire. He took it off the altar and he put it upon Isaiah's lips. And what happened with Isaiah? Isaiah didn't go into this miraculous dance. He didn't go into a frenzy. He didn't go and say, oh, I got it now. He didn't go in and say this or that. Oh, hallelujah. Look what I

can we get to see? God is always looking for a man. He's always looking for a woman that was standing in the gap for his people. Oh, hallelujah. Are you standing in the gap for the people? Oh, God, have mercy upon the people. And so what did Isaiah say? Isaiah said, Lord, send me, I'll go. And see, that's the way it was. I'm paraphrasing now. That's the way it was with Jesus. I'm quite sure when the plan came out, see, when the enemy had failed, when this happened, when Adam ate of the forbidden fruit, it was already established long before that happened that Jesus would come and die as a man. Oh, hallelujah. I always say, oh, it could, now I could be wrong. Don't, you know, just me. This is my personal opinion. I always say he created something that was so great till he wanted to know what it felt like. Because what? Now we have a high priest that's able to be touched by the infirmities of our bodies that we go through. Whatever the trial, whatever the tribulation, whatever the persecution, whatever the test, whatever the trial, whatever it is, he went through it. And if he overcame it, and the same spirit that was in him now dwelleth in us, we now know we're overcomers. Oh, hallelujah. It's not us, but it's him that is in us. Remember the story of Paul? Oh, go back and read it. I'm not looking at it right now. When Paul, he begged the Lord three times, Lord, take this cup from me. Lord, take this from me. Take this dilemma. Take this trial. Take this persecution. Take this from me. And you know what it was? He had to keep Paul humble. I believe he kept Paul humble by allowing what? The devil to buffet him. Oh, hallelujah. Because the things Paul was able to do, the things that Paul was able to see, the things that Paul was able to say, he never wanted him to get lifted up in pride. Oh, hallelujah. You know how easy it is for you and me to get lifted up in pride, because people always tell you what? Oh, you preached a good sermon. Oh, you did good. They pat you on the back. And you know we like accolades. We like to be told that we're good. But what about when the one come to you and say, well, you need to go learn the book because the book don't say that? Can you still handle the same praise when you hear the other side? So what? Paul prayed all that time to get this thing off of me, but what did God tell him? Say, Paul, settle down. I got you. My grace. Oh, hallelujah. Who is he telling to on today? My grace is sufficient for you. In other words, what did Paul say? Oh, in the tests and the trials I shall have, but no, oh God. Paul said, this all this stuff is just rubbish. Oh, hallelujah. I got to know him, that I may know him in the power of his resurrection. See, that's the place where you and I need to come to. That's the place we need to surrender everything unto him. That's the place we need to get to, where we're able to say, God, let your grace abide. Let your grace abound. Let your word abide. Let your word abound. Let the blood apply. Let the blood abound. See, if we could quit looking at the circumstances and get our eyes on this great big God that we serve. God say, I'm so powerful. Who can pluck you out of my hand? That's how come when Paul wrote the eighth chapter of the book of Romans, he said what? Neither height nor depth nor length nor width nor angel nor principality, nothing shall be able to separate me from the love of God. Because what? I've had my encounter with him. I've had my encounter of him. Now I know, not only heard about him, but now I know him. See, we got to get like Job was over in the, what is it, 37, 38 chapter in the book of Job. Job said what? He said, Lord, I've heard of you, but now I know you. Job got one of the worst whoopings in the Bibles. He told Job, he said, what were you when I laid the foundation of the world? Can you measure the east from the west, the north from the south? Oh, where was you when I put the fish in the sea, and so on and so on and so on? But Job what? Had only heard about the Lord. But after he had that encounter, after he prayed for his friends, after he had that encounter, what happened? Oh, hallelujah. He said, Lord, you're right. I've heard about you, but now I know you. And then after

0: He passed the trial that God already knew he was going to pass, because he had already been bragging to Satan, "Have you considered?" And after he went through everything that Satan put on him, oh, hallelujah, he came out with the victory. And my Bible said the Lord gave him double from what he had before. Oh, hallelujah. Oh, thank you, Jesus. See, when we go through it the way he wants us to go through it, it's always reward at the end. It's always reward. It's always a blessing at the end of the trial. But so many times we pray, what? We don't want to go through nothing. You and I don't want to go through nothing. Oh, hallelujah. The reason why we don't see the anointing, the reason why we don't see the glory, the reason why we don't see the healing, the reason why we don't see the manifestation of his spirit, because we're not willing to pay the price. These, when you look at the patriots, when you look at William Seymour, when he started, when Azusa Street got started, they say that it took them people, 17 days. They pray every day constantly for the Holy Spirit to show up. I believe Mira Farrell was the first confirmed woman to be filled with the Holy Spirit at that time. And she had to come from the outside in. She got filled with the Holy Spirit before William Seymour. The William Seymour still had to lay on the altar. They say he would put his face in the shoebox because he was not worthy to be seen praying. Oh, look at how this man sacrificed himself for the power of God. And then what happened? And then one day when they was on them wooden chairs, when they was on them bending knees, the Holy Spirit showed up, because what? They was willing to pay the price. Oh, hallelujah. That's how come we need prayer warriors. That's how come we need prayer mothers. That's how come we need prayer warriors. That's how come we need prayer mothers. Because what? The mothers always was on the altar, making an atonement for you and for me. Oh, hallelujah. See, when the man was out working, the woman was at home praying. When the man was out working or doing whatever he was doing, the woman was in the church on the pews crying out unto the Lord. Who is willing to cry out unto the Lord? Lord, have mercy on my children. Have mercy on the church. Have mercy upon the youth. Have mercy upon the prisoners. Have mercy upon the homeless. Have mercy upon this world. Have mercy upon this nation. Have mercy upon this one. Have mercy upon that one. Are we willing to give up ourselves so that somebody else can be saved? Because what? You and I got it. Most people who listen to this broadcast, we've already saved. Oh, hallelujah. Thank God he saved us, but he didn't save us just for us. Now it's up to us to do what? To witness to somebody else, to pray for somebody else. We know what the child is doing. You know what this one is doing. You know what that one is doing. You know what's going on in your neighborhood. So zero in on it and ask the Lord to have mercy. Oh, hallelujah. You know how many souls, you know, when I go to church, I expect a soul to be saved. Oh, hallelujah. When the soul is not saved, when I go to church, I be disappointed. And I always ask God, God, how come did nobody go to the altar? Was the word prepared enough? Was the word heard enough? Oh, hallelujah. Sometimes he's answered me and sometimes he hasn't answered me. Sometimes we get a lazy spirit. Sometimes we want somebody else to go there first. But come out of that fear. Come out of the darkness and come to the altar and pour it out before the Lord. Oh, hallelujah. See, we got this thing messed up. See, but when we're praying for souls to be saved, God will send the souls into the church. Oh, hallelujah. See, we be looking for the pastor to do everything. We be wanting the pastor to go out there and do the witness. No, we the best. Oh, God bless. Oh, God bless. Bishop Chris Holmes, Brother Williams Church, he said he got his members by what? His church went out and started witnessing or started telling the people to come to a church. The best way you can do church is not through multimedia. It's not through Instagram. It's not through all that stuff, although it is good in their own way. But give your testimony about what God did in your church. Give your testimony on how good of a man of God you have that's helped leading you on to righteousness. Let them know that he's not in it for the money. Let them know he's not in it for this. He's not in it for fame of glory. Oh, hallelujah. Just like it's good when you could walk into the church sometime and the pastor sitting there in the chair and somebody else up is ministering. That lets the people know he's not caught up, although that's his pulpit, and although he's able to preach every Sunday, I'm not caught up in this. I'm allowing my people to come in and do the fruit. Oh, hallelujah. Come in and do the work. Oh, hallelujah. And then when people see that, they say what? Oh, I like that. Oh, hallelujah. And God will lead them to the church. Oh, hallelujah. See, because we what? First, no man cometh unto the Lord without first the Spirit draws them. So pray that the Spirit would draw them to your church and then lead them to the church. Oh, hallelujah. See, there's so many ways we could be doing it, but allow the Holy Spirit to do it because he know how to do it better than we do. And then when they do come to church, I don't know who I'm talking to, when they do come to church, don't talk about them. Oh, hallelujah. Greet them. Greet them with a holy hug. Greet them with a holy handshake. Greet them with a holy smile and let them know, I'll see you next time when you come again. And when we give that biblical greeting, when we give that exciting greeting, they're more apt to what? Come back. And even if they don't come back the next week, don't come back the next month, don't give up. Oh, no, they're still coming back one day. Oh, hallelujah, because they got just what they needed when they came to that particular church. Oh, hallelujah. See, we got to allow the Holy Spirit to do the work. So many times we're trying to do the work. Yes, I know he told them go into the world and preach the gospel. Yes, I know he told them to do this, but what? Oh, hallelujah. The Holy Spirit was leading them where to go. The Holy Spirit, that's how come when, oh, God, thank you, Lord. Thank you, thank you, thank you. That's how come when they got filled on the day of Pentecost, they was going to church, and the man with arms, the man that was lame, was at the temple. So Peter and John goes, getting ready to go into the church, and they look on him. One of the greatest days ever to get saved, he got saved right after Pentecost happened. And then Peter told him, say what? Peter and John say, look on us. Silver and gold I have none, but such as I have, I give unto thee. In the name of Jesus Christ of Nazareth, rise. Oh, hallelujah. And the man leaped for joy. The man leaped, and when he leaped, he became the living testimony. Thank you, Elder Tracy. He became a living testimony. And when he went into the temple, leaping and jumping around, and the people saw and recognized he was at the gate of Beautiful. Oh, hallelujah. It was easy for Peter to get up. And then what happened? 3,000 people got saved off of one testimony because of the Holy Spirit. The Holy Spirit healed a man that was 30-some years old, or in affliction, 30-some years old. Don't tell me he can't do it. Tell me he can do it. It's just a question of, are you willing to give him the praise until he do it? Are you willing to worship him until he bring it into fulfillment? Are you willing to stay in the fire until he delivered you from the fire? Oh, hallelujah. Thank you, Jesus. That's how come we have to go to our own backside of the mountain. That's how come we have to stay on the backside until he ready to bring us forth. He that begun a good work in you is able to keep you until the day that he brings it into fruition. Don't get anxious. Don't step out too soon. Oh, hallelujah. Don't look back. Oh, don't be thinking I can't do it. Or don't be thinking you're not going to choose me. Oh, God know what he's doing. And in his timing, when it's for you, it's for you. And can't nobody else do it but you. He could have chose Aaron, but he didn't choose Aaron. He chose Moses. Moses told God, say, God, I can't talk. I stutter. Moses came up with all these excuses to where God just said, look, here come your brother. If you can't talk, then let him do the talking for you. And see, a lot of times we say Moses was talking, but Moses wasn't talking. It was Aaron who was doing the talking for and he would do what Moses told him to do. Oh, hallelujah. So in other words, God could have used anybody, but he chose the one that didn't know how to talk. I was tight-tongued when I was a kid growing up. Thank God for Miss Lunkin. I pray that she's still living. That woman helped me to taught me how to use my tongue, taught me how to pronounce these and the thus and the that's and the this. She taught us. All we did was sit in the mirror, all sit in the class and look in the mirror, and she taught us on how to come out of that stammering, how to come out of that stuttering. Oh, hallelujah. See, God knew what he was doing. Oh, thank you, Jesus. He knew the people to put in my path so that what, when I get up now and I'm able to teach Bible study, I still always remember that lady, because what? She helped me to talk. I've been in plays. I've been on stage. I've been in musicals. I've been in different companies. I've been in the groups, and I'm able to sing or I'm able to talk because she taught us how to use our tongue. In other words, what you're saying, Pastor Bell, I'm saying that God knows what he's doing. Don't think that you're insignificant. Oh, hallelujah. God say, I called you before the foundation of the world. Oh, before there was a when, before there was a that, before there was a this, before there was a what, before there was light, before there was day, I called you. Oh, hallelujah. That's why you have to read the book of Jeremiah when he tells Jeremiah, he say, Jeremiah, don't say you can't talk. You, Jeremiah in the womb having a conversation with the master. Oh, hallelujah. And then he told him, he said, don't say you can't do this and you can't do that. Who made mouth? Who made the mouth? I'm going to give you the words. All you got to do is speak the words. And even when Jeremiah felt like he was out there all by himself, he couldn't do it no more. The people was really getting on his nerve. He say what? He down in the dungeon. He going to go and try to hide from the Lord. But then he started thinking about the goodness of the Lord. He say what? It's like fire shut up in my bones. Oh, hallelujah. I got to tell somebody about the Lord. Oh, hallelujah. See, that's the way you and I supposed to be. It's like fire shut up in our bones, and we got to witness to somebody to tell them about the goodness of Jesus. Sister Renee Pointer, God bless you. Oh, hallelujah. Because what? It's up to us. It's up to us. Oh, we're able to do more than what we're doing. We're able to pray more. Oh, hallelujah. Get up at 15 minutes earlier. Get up 15 minutes go to bed 15 minutes later. Get up an hour early. I started getting up an hour early. Oh, hallelujah. Just so what? I can have my meditation time with the Lord. Sometimes he had me to read. Sometimes he had me to pray. Sometimes I give my affirmation. But what? I'm spending time with him. I'm giving him due reverence. So what? He can lead me in the day. Oh, hallelujah. It's so much that God wants to do for you and me. Just think, everything that we desire, everything that we want, everything that we could think of, he wants to do it more than what we wanted done. But he say what? Seek ye first the kingdom. That's all he asks. He don't ask us to make no sacrifice. He don't ask us to give him no money. He don't ask us to do this. All he said is seek ye first. Remember the book of Joshua, Joshua 1:8. This book of the law shall not depart out of thy mouth, but I shall meditate upon it day in and day out. Then thou shalt make my way prosperous, and then I shall have good success. Why? Because I'm meditating on the word. See, we got to learn to put him first. And when we learn to put him first, see, you won't even be asking for those things, and God will be blessing you. Oh, hallelujah. You won't even ask for that house, and God will bless you with the house. God already know your desires. He know us. He know the thought before the thought is even enter into our mind. He knows what's on your heart. He knows the hidden part that you have never given him that he have asked you for, but yet you won't give it. Oh, hallelujah. God know the secrets. Oh, hallelujah. Thank God. Ooh, he know the secrets of yours and my heart. Oh, hallelujah. God know the hidden things. Oh, the things that we never confess. The things nobody knows that only you and him knows. But he knows. So why not confess them before him? And oh, hallelujah. And let's walk by faith and not by sight. Oh, hallelujah. Because whatever he wants us to give up, it's for our better. You know it. See, we, oh God, thank you. See, we're in this thing temporary, look like. We're in this thing because we're living in this body. But God in this thing for an eternity. God's trying to get us where he is. That's how come he said over in the 14th chapter of the book of John, he said, let not your heart be troubled. In my Father's house are many mansions. If it were not so, I would have told you. In other words, I go to prepare a place for you. In other words, he's expecting yours and my arrival. Oh, hallelujah. So if he's building a mansion and the mansion has yours and my name on it, he expect us to come and dwell in the mansion one day. So what? I got to get rid of everything that's not like him. I got to get rid of, notice I said everything. I got to get rid of this. I got to get rid of that. I can't let nothing interfere with my relationship with him. I can't let nothing be on the line. I can't let nothing, can't let no one distract me. I can't let my flesh talk to my flesh. I can't let the enemy talk to my flesh. I can't let my friends talk to my flesh. I got to seek him. If they're not seeking him the way I'm seeking him, then bye. Oh, hallelujah. I love you. I'm praying for you. But I got to keep moving on. Why? Because I've had an encounter with the Master. Oh, hallelujah. See, you notice what Jesus did? Every morning, what did Jesus do? He went out and prayed. Oh, hallelujah. And then what? He went about doing what the Father, what he saw the Father tell him to do. Did you know, ever notice that the disciples never asked how to cast out a devil? They never asked him to feed the can they feed 5,000 people? They never asked him, can they walk on the water again? They never asked him for this. They never asked him for that. What's the one thing that the disciples asked the Lord for? And they asked him what? They didn't even ask him for the Holy Spirit. He breathed on them that they may receive. But what did they ask him for? They asked him, Lord, teach us to pray. Because what? They always saw him pray. And then when after he prayed, he went out and did what the Father told him to do. Oh, hallelujah. See, that's why prayer is so important. Then he gave them the Lord's Prayer. Our Father who art in heaven. Say it every day. Say it 2 or 3 times a day. Say it until it get in you. Oh, hallelujah. Learn how to pray and then ask God, ask the Spirit to give you the words. Then he'll start teaching you how to pray in other areas. Oh, he'll start calling people names for you to pray for and you ain't never met the person. Oh, hallelujah. Oh, start calling out them prisoners. Oh, there go my friend Pat. God bless you. Thank you for tuning in. Pat Davidson. Oh, God bless you, sister. Oh, start praying for them prisoners. Start praying for them loved ones. And see, that's the great thing about prayer, because in prayer, you can go to Africa, you can go to Ethiopia, you can go to Europe, you can go to London, you can go to Detroit, you can go to St. Louis, you can go to Canada, you can go around the world in your prayer. Oh, I like that, Brother Richard, because prayer is power. And what did God honor? The prayers of the righteous. Clark Sisters wrote that song, the prayers of the righteous availeth much. Oh, hallelujah. The prayer of the righteous. God said over in 2 Chronicles, if my people which would call by my name, if my people would pray. Oh, hallelujah. Then turn. Oh, hallelujah. See, that's, oh, see, oh, thank you, sister. See, the enemy don't want you to pray. What? That's how come he got the telephone off. That's how come he put the favorite movie on your mind. Because he know when you set your face to pray, you're going to get results. And then the more you pray, the closer you get to God. Because that intimate time that God has given you or allowed you to pray, you never want to miss it again. Oh, hallelujah. Hallelujah. If it takes you 2 o'clock in the morning, if it takes you 3 o'clock in the morning, and you are praying and asking God, oh man, what you talking about? You could be on vacation and you still find yourself praying. Oh, hallelujah. You can be across the water. You could be on a cruise. But at that time, you set yourself apart. And everybody will know, leave them alone. They're going to spend time with their God. Oh, hallelujah. And then what? The manifestation of his Spirit would tell us what to do, and then we can go and do what he will have us to do. Greater is he who is in me than he who is in the world. Oh, hallelujah. I am the righteousness of God in Christ Jesus. It's God, not you, but not me. And if we love the souls like we say we love them, pray for them even the more, because they're coming. They're coming. We may not live to see it, but I can't wait to get to heaven. Oh, hallelujah. And then somebody pull me on the coattail and say, thank you for praying for me, Brother Bell. Thank you for laboring for me. Thank you, because I was the one that you was praying for that day. I didn't get up and go to the altar that day, but I did get up on that day, on one of them days. Oh, hallelujah. Oh, can't nobody do us like the Lord. And when we do it his way is what? Always the right way. So this is Pastor Belafonte Lane of Christian Gospel Center, where my bishop is Bishop Marcus Ways. We just come out of that great AIM concert conference in Washington. We had a time with Bishop Drew Shear, and God really blessed. So you continue to pray for me, as I continue to pray for you. In Jesus' name, thank you, and tune in next week at this time. Oh, hallelujah. Share and like the broadcast. Pray for me as I pray for you, and keep walking by faith in Jesus' name. Amen. Hallelujah.
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is, right? You can hear. Okay. All right, so we're going to go into prayer in the name of Jesus. So, Father God, in the name of Jesus, we give you glory and honor today. We thank you that you helped me to make it here. It was a lot of difficulties, but I made it. And I give you honor and glory. Bless everyone that's listening. This is a new time, 4 o'clock. So some of y'all are coming home from work. So we thank you that this message will bless you. In the mighty name of Jesus. Thank you, Lord. Hallelujah. The Lamb was slain at the foundation. It is finished. One of the last statements that Jesus made on the cross during his crucifixion. Now, I'd like to read our reference. So have patience with me because I'm turning to the references. I forgot all the little things that I put in my Bible. But we go do this because God going to help us. Because this is a word that is needed. As y'all know, I was healed from cancer. And I had to fight the good fight of faith 3 years ago. Hallelujah. Thank you, Lord. So we're going to 1 Peter 2:24. Who his own self bare our sins in his own body on the tree, that we, being dead to sins, should live unto righteousness, by whose stripes ye were healed. Were healed. Thank you, Lord. The redemptive work has been completed. It is a finished work. God has already showed us the vision of what already has been done. Let's examine each line of this powerful verse. Let's look at it. Thank you, Lord. Hallelujah. Okay? So the first line is, who his own self bare our sins in his own body on the tree. Yeah, hallelujah. He took our sins. He owned it. He possessed our sins. Sin was placed and laid upon his body. Hallelujah. Yeah, sin was placed on him because of Adam and Eve's sin. He carried the weight of the consequences of sin. He bore it. Surely he has bore our griefs. Now I'm going to say something. If you owe the bank $1 million to the bank, and a friend came and said, I'm going to bear that debt for you, and he paid it for you. Yeah, Jesus paid for our healing. He paid for our divine healing in the name of Jesus. Hallelujah. God healed us from sin. Hallelujah. From lack, from poverty, from rebellion, from pride. He healed us from depression. He healed us from theft and lying. He healed us from sin. God is not only speaking of physical healing, but emotional healing. Many people are suffering from a broken heart, a wounded spirit that affect their physical body. Yes, healing. Hallelujah. So God has given us healing. It encompasses the healing of the mind, the spirit, the emotions, healing in relationships, healing even in our finances. Even that was paid on the cross in the name of Jesus. Thank you, Lord. So at the heart of this, we must believe. We must have a supernatural belief that there is a supernatural intervention to heal us. Our focus is physical healing, though, today. Hallelujah. Thank you, Lord. Because divine healing, if we have to focus on our relationship, the relationship that we have between God and ourselves, between the creature and the creation. Hallelujah. And we must have a level of belief and expectation. We must believe what God has done. We must believe what God has done. Thank you, Lord. Hallelujah. So looking at our reference again, he bore our sins that we can live unto righteousness, and by his stripes we are healed. We are dead. We were dead in sins, but now through God we can live unto righteousness. There's no excuse because Jesus took that penalty of death.
Now, we're going to go to the major scriptures. I'm kind of mixed up with my notes today. But we're going to go to the major scripture related to healing, and that's Isaiah 53. Hallelujah. Thank you, Lord. Isaiah 53. That's the big boy. That's the main scripture that so many people have been healed by that scripture. I know I got healed. Saying it. Head called by. Saying it. And I'm going to talk about that. Isaiah 53. That's the main one. Anybody sick? Head called by. God will heal you. You get that scripture in your heart, in your mind. Isaiah 53, Lord, help me find it real quick. In Jesus' name, because I left my markers. Thank you, Lord. I'm so excited. Hallelujah. Because I know how sick I was with that cancer. Oh, good God Almighty. That's why I praise God like I done lost my mind. Thank you, Lord. All right, let's go. Let's go. I got it. Isaiah 53. Y'all know it. Okay, so we starting with 3, 4, 5. I don't have much time. He is despised and rejected of men, a man of sorrows and acquainted with grief. Yeah. And we hid, as it were, our faces from him. He was despised and we esteemed him not. Surely he abhorred our griefs and carried our sorrows. Yet we did esteem him stricken, smitten of God, and afflicted. But he was wounded for our transgressions. He was bruised for our iniquities. The chastisement of our peace was upon him. And with his stripes, we are healed. Yeah, hallelujah. Jesus already healed us. Hallelujah. He suffered. He suffered for us. He was beat all night long. I read where he was beat by over 500 soldiers. Now, y'all seen the picture of Emmett Till. Y'all seen that bear. God said, I was beat a million times. A million times worse than that. Hey, Koba. A mass of blood. The Bible say he was beat more than all men ever been beat. That's our God. Hey, Koba. And if you sick and you meditate on that and you see God's blood just covering your body, you just see it and you meditate day in and day and night how God was beat. You see that blood all over if you got cancer. That's what I did. I saw that blood all over me. And I said this, God, since you took it, why I got it? Hey, Koba. Hallelujah. Yeah, God come to heal us. Yeah, hallelujah. Thank you, Lord. Hallelujah. He has given us this escape from sickness. We are healed, and we can live and walk in divine healing. That is our portion. That is our inheritance. That's what God gave to us, the saints. When we believe God, we can claim it. We can claim that healing. Hey, Koba, sugar, diabetes, and all of that. In the name of Jesus. And I want to look at some more scriptures right quick, but I have to make sure. You let me know when it's almost over. Yeah, it's called Bata. In the name of Jesus. 1 John 5:4. Excuse me, because I didn't get my... Thank you, God. Thank you, God, for healing anybody on this line today. I believe in God to heal you. I believe in God for a breakthrough. And God... In the name of Jesus. And I'm going to bind the devil up. In the name of Jesus. For whatsoever is born of God overcometh the world. And this is the victory that overcometh the world, even our faith. Who is he that overcometh the world? But he that believed that Jesus is the Son of God. So sickness is of the world. It ain't a God. Hey, Koba. But God said we overcame. He made us overcome us over everything. And that includes sickness. In the name of Jesus. Okay, Psalms 103:2-5. Hallelujah.

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2: 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That person you're looking at is here tonight only because of God's mercy and his grace. Somebody ought to just tell God, thank you for your mercy and your grace that kept me.

0: Praise the Lord. This is Minister Mac Reynolds, and I just stopped by to say, if you are a bishop, pastor, evangelist, minister, or just a person with a word, I invite you to come to the airwaves of 1440 AM, and together we can inform people of the time. 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
1: Yeah.
0: We thank God for another Wednesday afternoon of St. Mark's Spiritual Uplift Program. Well, we're here to lift you up in God's holy name. We thank God for being here at AM 1440, again with you for the next 30 minutes. We're going to spend time with you in God's holy word. And our prayer is that God's holy word will touch and lift you up, energize you spiritually, you're going to revival in your very soul. So we just thank God for you tuning in to us with us on this day. We know in the middle of the summer, sometime, and man, all these things are going on around us. We feel a little down, or we feel a little depressed. But while we're here, we're going to uplift you in God's holy word. Amen.
1: Yeah.
0: We're going to be no depressed, no oppression going on. We're going to be a hallelujah time in the name of the Lord. Amen. Because God is good all the time. And truly, His mercy endures forever. Amen. So we're going to have a good time. Amen. And this time, we're going to pause. We're going to have our prayer, amen, request, and we're going to have our announcements. And then we'll be back with you in just a moment.
1: Nice.
0: Amen.
2: 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Our announcements, beginning Sunday, August 16th and the 23rd, we will be celebrating our pastor and mother's pastoral anniversary here at the church. 28 years. Congratulations. Coming up in September, on Sunday the 16th, during our morning service at 11 a.m., we will be having our annual Women's Day here. All are invited. Our current second prayer list, Taraja Eaton, Sister Barbara Bailey, Pastor Pitts, Brother Wilkerson, Vicki Simon, Sister Pitts, James Hall, John Johnson, Al Vicki, Steve Pinchak, Sister Betty Jo Robertson, Terry Robertson, Janice Ruck, Evangelist Addy, Christina Helshut, Mrs. Peoples, Pastor Walton, Fraser Thompson, Evangelist Bird, Jeanette Wackrow, Coavis Rogers, Gail Simon, Mother Shelby, Sister Gloria Scott, Calvin and Carrie, Sister Mackenzie Guy, Brother Harold Watson, and Tori Needham. As you pray daily, please do remember to say a prayer for all those that are sick and that are shut-in. And if you'd like to add anyone to our sick and prayer list, please feel free to contact the church and we will put them on at a later service. God bless.
0: Amen, amen. We thank God, amen, for those announcements and the sick and prayer report. And again, like encourage those, if you have a loved one you want us to add to our sick and prayer report, we ask you to call the church and leave us a voicemail. We add your loved one to our sick and prayer request. At this time, we will pause and we can pray to our Heavenly Father. Our Father, dear Lord, Joe, we thank the Lord for this day, dear God. Think of us all rise up on this day, dear God. We thank everyone on the radio and tune in to listen to your holy word on this day, dear God. We ask you to touch all those your names was read and I hearing on this day. Touch them one by one, individually, respectively, dear God. Touch them, dear God. Heal their bodies, those that are sick, dear God. Strengthen them, dear God. We know you're able to heal. We just believe in your own word, dear God, that you are healing God, dear Lord. So we touch your sick right now, dear God. Heal their bodies, dear God. Purge the disease, dear God. Strengthen them right now, dear God. Heal whatever it is that they're going through, dear God, physically, dear God. Amen. This time we're going to have our Old Testament scripture read by Sister Michelle. Amen.
2: Amen.
1: Amen.
2: Amen. I'm going to be coming from Jeremiah, the 31st chapter, the 31st and the 35th verse, talking about our new covenant with God. Behold, the days are coming, said the Lord, when I make a new covenant with the house of Israel and with the house of Judah, not according to the covenant that I made with their fathers in the day that I took them by the hand to bring them out of the land of Egypt, my covenant that they broke, although I was a husband to them, said the Lord. But this shall be the covenant that I will make with the house of Israel after those days, says the Lord. I will put my law in their inward parts, write it on their hearts, and will be their God, and they shall be my people. And no longer shall every man teach his neighbor and every man his brother, saying, know the Lord, for they shall know me, from the least of them to the greatest of them, said the Lord. For I will forgive in their iniquity, and I will remember their sin no more. This is what the Lord says, who gives the sun for a day by the light by day, and the ordinance of the moon, and of the stars, and the light by night, who divides the sea when it wages war. If the Lord of hosts is his name. In the beginning, God is explaining that he is going to give us a new covenant, not the same one that he made back in Mount Sinai with Moses explaining things. And talking about that in back in Egypt, God explains his new, unbreakable covenant, or his bond, and where and how it's going to be set up. He outlines it. He is what he is doing. The true religion we have with God will be written in our, not on tablets, but in our hearts. This will be a closer communication and connection with him. We can go to him directly, not using priests or prophets. We can go to him and ask him for what we need and want. The least of people, as well as the greatest people, can worship him and keep God close to them. Can we all be accepted by God? Yes. God will forgive any and all of our iniquities. Remember our sins no more. This is a personal covenant he gave to all. As the sun rises and sets, this covenant will be everlasting. God is for each and every one of us, the ones that are called to him. All we have to do is follow his law. Give him praise. Let him protect us and keep us in his arms, because we

0: Sister Emma, amen.
1: This week's uplift scripture will be found from Lamentations, 3rd chapter, 22 through 23. It is of the Lord's mercy that we are not consumed, because his compassion fail not. They are new every morning. Great is thy faithfulness. One of the greatest blessings we often overlook is that God is giving us a fresh start every day. No matter what happened yesterday, whether we failed, made mistakes, or faced disappointments, God's mercy is renewed when we wake up. A lot of times people fall short with their joy because of what happened on yesterday. And they let it not only blur their mind, but it's also blurring their heart and your happiness. And we should know that every morning we wake up is definitely a blessing. We did not have to wake up. And no matter what's going on in your life, if God allows you to wake up, he's giving you another chance to change whatever you can. And every sunrise is a reminder that God isn't finished with us yet. God has a plan for each and every one of us. And we have to remember that. We don't want to be down and sad. We always have a reason to be happy. Every day we wake up, we should definitely say thank you, God, and know what that means. Don't just say it. You have to believe it. Say what you mean and mean what you say. The Lord is blessing us each and every day with little things, whether you realize it or not. Amen.
2: Amen.
0: Amen.
2: Amen. Amen.
0: We'll take it out, Mr. Emma. Amen. And that's your uplift scripture. Amen. We just thank God. Thank God. At this time, we're going to hear from our pastor. Amen.
3: Amen.
0: Amen, Bessie.
4: Amen. Amen.
5: You and I unto our Lord and Savior Jesus the very Christ. And we just thank God for this day and this hour. We thank God for this great opportunity to come to you by way of 1440 AM with the Word of God. It is a blessing any time to be able to impart the Word of God to God's people. And we thank God for this summer, beautiful summer day. May God continue to just bless everyone. And again, we are praying for the lost. We're praying for those that are sick. We are praying for those who that have a habit they cannot break. We are just praying for our country. We're praying, Lord Jesus, that for a great spiritual revival. And in the time period I have, we are going to look at the Gospel according to St. Matthew, the 6th chapter, the 19th and 20th verse. Lay not up for yourselves treasures upon earth, where moth and rust does corrupt, and what thieves break through and steal. But lay up for yourselves treasures in heaven, where neither moth nor rust does corrupt, and where thieves do not break through nor to steal. We're just going to stop right there and turn over to, we're going over to the first Thessalonians, Paul's letter to the Thessalonians, 4th chapter, beginning at the 13th verse. A few of the following verses. But I would not have you to be ignorant, brethren, concerning them which are asleep, that you sorrow not, even as others which have no hope. For if we believe that Jesus died and rose again, even so them also who sleep in Jesus will God bring with him. For this we say unto you by the word of the Lord, that we which are alive and remain unto the coming of the Lord shall not prevent them which are asleep. for the Lord himself shall descend from heaven with a shout, with the voice of the archangel, and with the trump of God, and the dead in Christ shall rise first. Then we which are alive and remain shall be caught up together with them in the cloud to meet the Lord in the air. And so shall we ever be with the Lord. Now just the few minutes we have, we're going to talk about, have you made your reservation yet? We just thank God, thank God for his goodness and his mercy. We thank God again for this opportunity. We pray, Lord Jesus, you'll bless your word as it go forth, Lord Jesus, that it be an uplift someone and lift them up, Lord Jesus, instruct them, Lord Jesus, that it's not too late. Amen. Not too late. Now is the time. Thank you, Jesus.
0: Thank you.
5: And have you as an individual, I'm talking to individual now, you as an individual, have you made reservation, amen, for eternal life? We all know that this old life we are in, this earthly life, one day is coming to an end. Amen. But after, I'm coming to tell you today that after this life come to an end, there's another life.
1: Yes.
5: There's eternal life.
1: Yes.
5: It's not the end. When the hearse rolled in past the church and rolled to the cemetery and everybody leaving, I want to let you know that's not the end. Some people think that's the end. But I want to let you know that we are, we that know our Lord and Savior Jesus Christ as our Savior, Son of the living God, came down out of heaven, amen, and to die for man's sin. Amen. Man, that bond had been broken in the Garden of Eden, and Jesus Christ came down that we have a direct line all the way to heaven. But I want to let you know that Jesus, the very Christ, he went to a Calvary cross and he died for the remission of our sin. He shed his precious blood. But that wasn't the end. They took him to the graveyard for early Sunday morning. He got up and proclaimed the victory. All power in my hand. But I want to let you know, Jesus said that and told his apostles, I must go away to prepare a place for you. And as sure as I go, I'm coming back again. For in my Father's house, I'm in a mission. I come to let you know one day, Jesus, the very Christ, is coming back for the church. He said, I'm coming back to get my church without spark and wrinkle. I want to let you know what the Bible said, the scripture we just read, that when Jesus Christ comes back, he's going to come back in the twinkling of an eye.
0: Yes.
5: He's going to come back in the midair to call his church up to meet him in the midair. And those that are not ready will have time to get ready. Those that think, amen, I'm going to have time to get a cry through the last, it won't have that time. I want to let you know right now that this is the day. It's time to make your reservation.
0: Make reservation.
5: If you want to get on the airplane and fly to California, you require to make a reservation.
0: Sure, Pastor.
5: In other words, you had to make some preparation. I want to let you know if you expect to get on this gospel train and then go by our Lord and Savior Jesus Christ, you have to make some preparation. Today, the preparation, you have to make your reservation with God. And the Word of God said, don't put all of your treasures that an earthly good, but you better build up your treasures in heaven. I thank God for Jesus. I want to let you know today that now the time to make your reservation. Jesus is coming back. We don't know the day nor the hour, but as sure as he left, he's coming back again. And when he's coming back, he's coming back.
1: hope this has blessed you, that it will keep you inspired and encourage you throughout this coming week. We have an Instagram with all of our events. It's STMARKSMBC.

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But I said, if you give me one more chance at life and music, I promise you, I'm going to shout you out, and I'm going to testify, and we're going to have a little church up in there.

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When you get old, people will just push you on the side. But they went to church the next Sunday morning, and they noticed that the old man wasn't sitting in the corner. 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They get worried now. And they went on back that day, next Sunday morning, and they noticed that the old man still wasn't sitting in the corner. 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

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No more inspiration to quiet. But I'm talking about when we get there, everybody's gonna get together. 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

kitchen one evening while she was fixing supper, and he handed her a piece of paper he'd been writing on. And after wiping her hands on an apron, she took it in her hands and she read it, and this is what it said. For mowing the yard, $5. 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And for raking the yard, $2. 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Well, she looked at him standing there and expecting, and 1,000 memories flashed through her mind. So she picked up the pen and turned the paper over, and this is what she wrote.

0: Hello, hello, hello, Detroit. You're invited to a Love and Justice special community conversation on Saturday, July 18, 2026 at 6 p.m. at the Church of the New Covenant Baptist of Detroit. 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
1: Once again, we come into your presence with expectancy in our hearts. 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

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That person you're looking at is here tonight only because of God's mercy and His grace. 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

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The devil really had me. But God's mercy kept me. I'm here tonight because of God's mercy. 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

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When you get old, people will just push you on aside. 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They get worried now. And they went on back that next Sunday morning, and they noticed that the old man still wasn't sitting in the corner. 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

0: And an old man voice began to talk to him. He said, "Sure, there's one thing about this choir that I sing with now." He said, "We don't have to wait."
1: Hello, hello, hello, Detroit. 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
1: 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I am Sister Motley sitting in on behalf of Mother Hansberry here on the Precious Diamond broadcast, where you're always welcome to tune in every Wednesday at 7 p.m. I'm going to get started right now with prayer first, and then I'll go into the lesson that I have for you today. Dear Heavenly Father, thank you for this amazing day that you have made, wherein we shall rejoice and be glad in it. Lord God, I thank you for giving us another opportunity to come before your throne of grace and allowing us to lift up our voices and magnify your holy name and give you praise. You're worthy of all the praise. You're worthy of all the honor. You're worthy of all the glory. It all belongs to you. Lord God, I thank you for this listening audience. I pray that you would touch the heart, touch the minds, open the hearing of those who are listening, and allow me to speak a word of encouragement, a word of hope, a word that will set somebody's soul free. Lord God, you said in your word that whom the Son has set free is free indeed. And Lord God, we thank you. We thank you for all the wonderful things that you have done, all the wonderful things you're doing even now. And we thank you for all the wonderful things that you are going to do. Lord God, I give you all the praise. I give you the glory. Lord God, give us a clear understanding in the name of Jesus. Lord God, we thank you. Thank you, Lord God. I ask that you will let the words of my mouth and the meditations of my heart be acceptable in thy sight. You are my strength and my redeemer. In Jesus' name I pray. Thank God. Amen. I learned this tongue twister in grade school, and a lot of you may be familiar with it. You probably learned it yourselves and probably still remember it. And it goes like this. A tutor who tooted the flute tried to tutor two tutors to toot. Said the two to their tutor, is it harder to toot or to tutor two tutors to toot? My question from that is it easier to do what you do, or is it easier to teach others to do what you do? Another question from that is it easier to believe in the one and only great and holy Messiah when he is naturally visible in the earth or when he is spiritually invisible in heaven? Those questions came from the question that the two who were being tutored asked the tutor. We already know that the answer to these questions really depend on the student as well as the teacher. Jesus Christ is the only one who is the great and master teacher. But he was also on earth the one and only great and master student. In John 5:19, he said, verily, verily, I say unto you, the Son can do nothing of himself, but what he seeth the Father do, for what things soever he doeth, these also doeth the Son likewise. Now, in our reality today, if this were the case, in our own experience, whether in our homes or in school or on our jobs, where someone else did everything just like another person, we would describe it as copying or even plagiarizing. According to the Bible, Jesus was given supreme and universal authority from God the Father to know, to see, and to do everything that he himself does. During Jesus' earthly ministry and after his resurrection, he stated that all authority in heaven and on earth had been given to him. So all authority in heaven and on earth was given to him. He used this power to teach, to forgive sins, to heal the sick, to raise the dead, and to command nature, just to name a few things that he used his given authority to do. As the master teacher, he said to his disciples, "Let not your heart be troubled. Ye believe in God, believe also in me." And he also said that he that believeth on me, the works that I do shall he do also, and greater works than these he shall do, because I go unto my Father. There was a point in the life of Jesus when he fed about 5,000 men. Now, if you count the women and children, the number would be greater than 5,000. He fed them all with 2 small fish and 5 barley loaves. The food supply came from a young boy who just so happened to be present in that large group of people. But the source of the food supply was God. The people there saw the miracle that Jesus performed. And in the scripture, we see that they called him that prophet that should come into the world. However, on the day after this miracle of feeding 5,000 and more with 2 fish and 5 barley loaves, they looked for Jesus and they found him. And when they found him, they called him Rabbi, which means teacher. And they asked him, "What shall we do that we might work the works of God?" So they knew that when Jesus fed the 5,000 and more with 2 fish and 5 barley loaves, that was the work of God. But Jesus told them specifically what they should do in order to work the work of God. He said, "This is the work of God, that ye believe on him whom he has sent." But instead of them believing, they asked him to show them a sign that would convince them to believe on him. Well, remember, he already showed them a sign. So then they said, they gave him an example. And you know how sometimes people, they'll use someone else as an example. They'll say, well, so-and-so did this, in order to try to compare you with what somebody else did. Or if you're doing a certain good work, they'll say, oh, so-and-so is doing this work, trying to let the other person's work outshine your work, in essence. That's what they were doing. They presented Jesus with an example that they thought was an example that outshined what he did. And they said, our fathers did eat manna in the desert, as it is written, he gave them bread from heaven to eat. So they were speaking about Moses. So Jesus said, verily, verily, I say unto you, Moses gave you not that bread from heaven, but my Father giveth you the true bread from heaven. For the bread of God is he which cometh down from heaven and giveth life unto the world. So is it easier to do what you do, or is it easier to teach others to do what you do? Again, we already know the answer to this question really depends on the student as well as the teacher. So then Jesus tells them, for the bread of God is he which cometh down from heaven and giveth life unto the world. I am the bread of life. Jesus said, I am the bread of life. He that cometh to me shall never hunger, and he that believeth on me shall never thirst. But I say unto you that ye also have seen me and believe not. But I say unto you that ye also have seen me and believe not. So then, the other question, as I stated already, is it easier to believe in the one and only great and holy Messiah when he is naturally visible in the earth, or when he is spiritually invisible in heaven? All that the Father giveth me shall come to me, and him that cometh to me I will in no wise cast out. So Jesus, he is the master student, and he is still the great and master teacher. So all of those, anyone who comes to Jesus, he said, I will in no wise cast out. He said, for I came down from heaven not to do mine own will, but the will of him that sent me. And this is the Father's will, which hath sent me, that of all which he hath given me, I should lose nothing, but should raise it up again in the last day. And this is the will of him that sent me, that everyone which seeth the Son and believeth on him may have everlasting life, and I will raise him up at the last day. So when the people had the nerve to ask Jesus to show them a sign that would convince them to believe that the work that he was doing was of God, it was almost like there was a disconnect in on the part of the student. Not almost, but there was a disconnect on the part of the student. Therefore, whether it's easier to do what you do or easier to teach others to do what you do, sometimes the disconnect or the difficulty is on the part of the student and not the teacher. In this case, with Jesus, Jesus didn't have any issues or any challenges with teaching or discipling those who came to him. In Hebrews 12:2, we learn that we are to look unto Jesus, who is the author and finisher of our faith, who for the joy that was set before him endured the cross, despising the shame, and is set down at the right hand of the throne of God. Jesus is the way, the truth, and the life. And no man can come to the Father except by him. Jesus taught the disciples while he was here on earth, and through the word, he is still teaching the disciples who are here on earth today. We are to be followers of Christ in every way, as his disciples and as his students. So we are to be students that are willing to learn from the master teacher, who is Jesus Christ. And he said that the people who come to him and follow him, they would do the same work that he did while he was on earth, but they would do greater works as well. That is what the teacher himself said, the master teacher. And we know that there is no shortage in him. There is no failure in him. And there is no trial and error in him. So the lessons that he teaches us are valuable lessons, and they are lessons. When we follow them, they work. The instructions in his lessons, when we follow them, they work. As the master teacher, he said to his disciples, "Let not your heart be troubled. Ye believe in God, believe also in me. And he that believeth on me, the works that I do, he shall do also." He that believeth on me, that means continually, because it has a TH at the end. That means that we are to continue to believe without failing, without falter, without giving up on believing on him and believing in him, believing his word, believing the work that he has already done for us. So he said, "He that believeth on me, the works that I do, he shall do also, and greater works than these he shall do, because I go unto my Father." So back to the question, is it easier to believe in the one and only holy and great Messiah when he is naturally visible in the earth or when he is spiritually invisible in heaven? He said, greater works than these he shall do because I go unto my Father. So Jesus is the master teacher. He is the miracle worker. And yes, he does have all the answers that we need. And when they were asking him to show them a sign so that they would be convinced, I don't want to say they missed that opportunity, but they already had the opportunity. He already showed them the sign. He fed them. But even with that, I will say sometimes when people don't see what is going on behind the scenes, sometimes they may downplay what actually happens right there on stage or on display. What they actually see, they may downplay it because they didn't see all the work or what work went into being able to come through with these results, with the result of feeding the 5,000 people. All the people may not have seen where the two fish and the five loaves came from. They may not have seen that it was his disciples, one of his disciples, who said, you know, there's a lad here who has two fish and five barley loaves. They may not have seen that. So all they saw was the people being fed the fish and the barley loaves. But because they didn't see that it was a small amount that Jesus used to perform this miracle, these people that were talking to him saying, show us a sign, they downplayed what he already did. At first, they said, these were the same people who said, oh, he is that prophet. He's that prophet that should come into the earth. He's that prophet. But now they had a day overnight. It was the next day. They say, show us a sign. Convince us. Convince us more. Help us to believe you with a bigger sign or a bigger miracle. And sometimes we miss out. We miss the opportunity to see God's hand in a certain thing because we want it to be a lot of times large and grandiose in our eyes or in our imagination, in our minds. But sometimes it's the little things that God shows us a miracle in, and something we may not even recognize as a miracle or something that is grandiose. In our mind, we may think that is something really small, but really is not. And there are a lot of examples that I could go ahead and list, but I'm sure you have some examples in your life that you can list as well where God did show up and perform a miracle, and it was him, it was only him who could do that for you in your life. But then, even after that, we will say, show me a sign or do another miracle for me so that I can believe. And miracle and miracle and miracle after miracle. So, you know, one would ask, well, what will it really take for you to believe? How many miracles will it take for you to believe? Some will never believe, no matter how many miracles they see God perform in their lives or in other individuals' lives around them. Some may never believe, and that is still Bible. That's Bible. Some will see God's hand on on a very large scale, if you will, and they won't believe, but then somebody may see God's hand on a smaller scale, and then, you know, their life is completely turned around, and they're completely sold out, you know, for the Lord because of that little thing that he did for them. So we can't take the Lord for granted, and you know, we shouldn't just use him for our own selfish will, you know, things that we want done, because sometimes God is doing things for us that he wants to be done in our lives. And so, again, from Hebrews chapter 12 and verse 2, it says, looking unto Jesus, he is the author and finisher of our faith. So as the author of our faith, he will not let us fail if we continue to follow him and believe on him, like the scripture says, he that believeth on me, the works that I do shall he do also, and greater works than these he shall do, because I go unto the Father. So we can look unto Jesus because he's the author of our faith, and he is the finisher of our faith as well. So he is the beginning and the ending. He is Alpha and Omega. So if we look unto him for our everything, then we just can't, we don't have an excuse. We don't have an excuse to not believe if and get on the wrong track. If we continue to look unto him as the author and finisher of our faith. Now, the failure is not in Jesus Christ. The failure or the error, the getting off track, is not in Jesus. He is the way. He is the truth. He is the life. So it's not in the teacher. It's in the student. It would be in the student. If anything became misaligned, it would not be with Jesus Christ. If anything is misaligned, it would not be on the part of Jesus Christ going the wrong way. It would be on the part of the student going the wrong way. So again, is it easier to do what you do, or is it easier to teach others to do what you do? In the case of our walk with Jesus, it's easy for him to do what he does, and it's easy for him to teach others to do what he did and to do what he does. He is the master teacher. He is the great I am, and there is no failure in him. Everyone have a blessed evening. We will see you next week.
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3: Well, praise the Lord. 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Radio show with your truly, Pastor Darlene Bell. Amen. And I'm also going simultaneously live on Facebook. But I would like to welcome all of you who are tuned in now or later. Amen. And those that are on here live, WMKM, 1440 AM, as I always say, the number one station in the nation. 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Amen. And those that will chime in on Facebook, you know, I will acknowledge you either now or later. 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Our app for this illustrious radio station. Shout out to our DJ on tonight. Thank you so much for all that you do in servicing our ministry, my ministry, to go over the...
4: You're very welcome.
3: Amen. Amen. This is just so precious and sweet. And thank you for your service. Amen. Now, today I have a very good word, and so I want to share it with you. The whole intent of this word is to encourage you, not only as believers, even if you haven't decided to come on God's side, this word is still going to be encouraging for you. But if you haven't made that great decision to come on over to the body of Christ, I'm going to extend you an invitation at the end of the show. Amen. Because you don't want to take any chances where you are going to spend eternity. Amen. We'll get to that at the end. Amen. But today's topic is, hallelujah, keep an attitude of gratitude. Amen. Keep an attitude of gratitude. So let's just break that down just a little bit. Amen. And I see some Facebook partners on here, and you know you all a lot of times change your profile, but if you want to say something, you know, hello or hi, so I can see your profile, to give you a shout out. Amen. Hey, I see our good friend Gregory Dunnigan for stopping by the radio show. God bless you, Gregory. And I see, amen, Evangelist Watavia Denise. She just got her promotion in ministry a couple of months ago. God bless you, Watavia. You know, I'm so proud of you. I was her first grade teacher. Now I am her pastor. And she says, keep an attitude of gratitude. Amen. She's a young lady that's beautiful outside and inside. Thank you for stopping by, Evangelist Watavia. Now, when we look at the word attitude, it is a mindset or a disposition. Attitude includes thoughts that influence a person's action. And I know all of us know people that have quote-unquote bad attitudes. Sometimes you don't even want to be around them. When they walk in the room, the whole atmosphere changes, and not for the good. Amen. Now, there are other people that have such a cheerful, bright attitude that when they walk in the room, the atmosphere changes, and it's just joy comes in. And people that are full and anointed by God, it changes the atmosphere to the praises of God. You know, you say, how are you? They say, oh, praise the Lord. I'm blessed. How are you? And that quickly, the atmosphere changes. You say, well, what's going on? And then

tested every single day. So I have a few scriptures I'm going to share with you. Write these scriptures down, and you can always go back and get them later. 1 Thessalonians 5 and 6 says, give thanks in all circumstances, for this is the will of God in Christ Jesus for you. And one translation says, give thanks in all things, for this is the will of God concerning you. You know, you say, well, wait a minute, you don't know what happened. I know life can be rough. Life can be tough. Life will hit you below the belt. But that doesn't mean that you have to stoop down, amen, and get all grumpy. And I know we hurt. We are human beings. We hurt. Amen. It doesn't matter how strong you are in the Lord, how high up you are, you're going to be tested. Your faith is going to be tested and tried. But it's how you handle it. Hey, I see my other wonderful spiritual daughter. God bless you, Jessica Love. I was also her teacher. Now I am her pastor. She says, hey, God bless. God bless you too. Amen. She's another young lady that's beautiful outside and inside. And she has a good attitude. Amen. As well as evangelist wife, Avia. So, you know, the reason why you're going to give thanks for what's going on in your life because of Romans 8:28 that says, and we know that all things work together for good. You say, well, Pastor, I don't see how in the world what I'm going through is working together for my good. You don't see it, but don't you know God sees the big picture? So you trust him and you keep your eyes on the prize and you keep praising him. And that'll help you to have a good attitude. Amen. Because life can pull your attitude down if you allow it. Glory to God. Let's look at Psalm 107 and 1. Oh, give thanks to the Lord, for he is good. And his steadfast love endures forever. We have forgiveness. And with the same grace that God has given to us, we have to extend it to others. When we come to the Lord, we say, Lord, I'm so sorry. I messed up again, or however you approach the Lord. Remember this. First Epistle of John says in 1 and 9, if you confess your sins to the Lord, he is able, he is just to forgive you of all unrighteousness. That means you justify, you declare not guilty. It says he is faithful and just to forgive you of all unrighteousness. So he don't have an attitude and say, oh, it's you again? You've already been here so many times. No, he doesn't say that. He says, I understand you are made from the dust of the earth. Amen. And I understand. I know you love me, but the spirit is willing, but the flesh is weak, and he will forgive you. And then as you confess, it says he's faithful to forgive you and cleanse you of all of your sins. What happens? You start growing in him, and you start getting stronger and stronger and stronger. Let's look at Ephesians 5 and 20. Giving thanks always. So you notice, these scriptures are not saying, oh, come before me murmuring at the plate. You have a right. I get it. No, give thanks. Lord, I don't understand, but I thank you. I trust you. Oh, I feel the Lord in this place. Evangelist Watavia to me says, amen. Hallelujah. And if there's somebody on here, if you have an issue with an attitude, raise your hand now and say, Lord, help me with my attitude. Fix my attitude, Lord, that I will have an attitude of gratitude, that I'm thankful. That's what the word gratitude means, to be thankful. Amen. And appreciative. You have life.

have the very breath of the Lord in your lungs. You know, most of you that's listening, you have food on your table and a table to put your food on. You have groceries in your house. You have clothes on your back and nice clothes, shoes. You have a roof over your head, a place to live. Amen. Glory to God. Thank you, Jesus. Woo! Evangelist Wataga says, I trust you, Lord. Yes. That's it. That's it. Let's look at Ephesians 5 and 20. And I hope you're writing these down. Go back and eat them later. Serve yourself these scriptures later. Just like we eat physically every day. Amen. We got to eat spiritually. And we feed our spirit. We feed our souls with the word of God. You say, well, what's the difference? We are a spirit. Yes, we are. But we possess or we have a soul. A soul is your personality, your emotions. Amen. And you live in a body. And so you just want to keep your spirit and your soul strong with the word of God. Hallelujah. Ephesians 5 and 20 says, giving thanks always and for everything to God the Father in the name of our Lord Jesus Christ. So, give thanks always. Glory to God. And for everything. Watavia, Evangelist Watavia says, glory to God. She says, keep your spirit strong, giving thanks. You know, when things don't go your way, don't need a mummery and complaining. Or when people are coming at you and say, well, I love what Michelle Obama say. When they go low, you go high. Not go lower or go to their level. Amen. Amen. Woo, Evangelist Watavia, and he says, always. Thank you, Jesus. Thank you, Lord. Psalm 28 and 7 says, the Lord is my strength, and I feel his strength right now, and my shield. My heart trusts in him, and I am helped. He will help you no matter what you're going through. If you're going through a physical issue, he will help you. If you're going through mental issues, he will help you. If you're going through relationship issues, he will help you. If you're going through financial issues, he is a help across the board. All you need to do is talk to him. Isn't he the mighty God, the Prince of Peace? He is the wonderful counselor. He's the best counselor in the world because not only can he tell you or diagnose your issue, he can fix it. And I don't have anything against natural therapists because that's their call. And if, you know, you feel led to go down that road, do it. You talk to them, and they can give you, amen, ideas and ways to fix your issues, but they don't have the power to fix it because they have issues of their own. But thank God for them. So don't say, oh, pastor, say don't go to a therapist. I didn't say that. You know, they're trained. Just like I was a former teacher. I'm still teaching, but I'm teaching God's people. Amen. And I was a former teacher. I had to get trained years in school with my master's degree. And that was my vocation. And God still gave me the ability, kept me with teaching. Now I'm teaching his people. Amen. And so, but just keep in mind, Jesus Christ is the wonderful counselor that not only can he tell you what's going on in your life, he will fix it. I said he will fix it. Yes, he will. Glory to God. Watavia Denise says always. Evangelist Watavia said, amen. Woo! We got live audiences going on. Amen, amen. Glory to God. Thank you, Jesus. So, let me read this again.
Psalm 28:7, I read a part of it. The Lord is my strength and my shield, my heart trusts in him. It's a heart issue. God knows your heart. With him, you can't fake it till you make it. Just have a clean heart before the Lord. Amen. And God will help you. God bless you. Another young lady, beautiful outside, inside. Gwendolyn Adams, thank you for stopping by the radio show. She said, grace and peace. Grace and peace to you. So, Psalm 28:7, the Lord is my strength and my shield. My heart trusts in him and I am helped. He's a very present help. Therefore, my heart exults. That means I'm just lifting him up. Hallelujah. And with my song, I shall thank him. Today's lesson is keep an attitude of gratitude. And I know there's a lot of things going on in our world right now. Even as we speak, the latest being the parasite that has been found in certain fresh produce, fruits and vegetables, amen, et cetera. And the last time that I read, because I like to stay abreast of what's going on, it was 1,500 cases that have been reported in Michigan and 44 hospitalizations. And last week, I spoke about keeping the peace of God, and I've talked about this parasite concern, and at that point it was 1,000. But what did Psalm 91 say? 1,000 shall fall by your side, 10,000 at your right hand, but it shall not come near you. Amen. Gwendolyn Adams says, I will trust him. That's right. Amen and amen. And I know I wanted to say it's important not to complain, because it's easy to get on the complaining wagon. Don't complain about the economy. All of us know, you go in the store now, it's a big difference. But just go anyhow. God will supply your needs. Philippians 4:19 says, but my God shall supply all my needs according to his riches in glory by Christ Jesus. God will help you. He knows that he knows what things you have need of, as spoken in St. Matthew, 6th chapter. He knows you need food. He knows you need clothes. And so he will help you. So it's important not to complain or even worry about the economy. Or sometimes people's behavior can challenge your attitude, too. So you're an eagle. Everybody on here, you're an eagle. Hang around with other eagles, eagles that have eagle attitudes. Amen. So certain folks will, what they say, take you there. They'll bring the very beast out of you. And you just don't need that. Amen. Hey, let's look at Psalm 69:30. I will praise the name of God with songs and shall magnify him with thanksgiving. And remember, the other scripture says, my heart exudes, that means with jubilation, joy. And that's why I invite you right now, come on tonight to a 5-minute praise break with the Lord Jesus Christ, Pastor Darlene Bell, and I always say, the VIP, various his praises. We take 5 minutes. It could be 5 minutes or so. Let the redeemed of the Lord say so. Well, we just praise God. And it's interactive, just like you all are putting down comments. If those that want to can put down comments, a little emojis. And we just praise God together. Amen. We're not on there mumbling and complaining. We are giving thanks. 9:30 tonight, right here on Facebook Live. Go to Darlene Bell and put in after that, Pastor Darlene Bell, and it will be live, and I welcome you. Amen. Glory to God. Willen Adams says, hallelujah. Amen. And she's a good praiser. Evangelist Wife Page is a good praiser. These women of God are on here frequently.
Woodland Adams, thank you for putting the scripture down. 69 of Psalms and 30. Amen. Evangelist Wartasia says, amen. Psalm 69:30 says, I will praise the name of God with song and shall magnify him with what? Thanksgiving. So that's what we're magnifying him now. We are exalting him through his word. Revelation 7 and 12 says, amen, praise and glory and wisdom and thanks and honor and power and strength be to our God. Ooh, thank you, Lord, forever and ever. Amen. God is worthy to be praised. And he created us to praise him. Amen. Let's look at Psalm 9 and 1. I will give thanks to the Lord with my whole heart. I will recount all of your wonderful deeds. Psalm 95 and 2. Start thinking about how he brought you from point A to point B, and many times from point A to point M, or point Z, from the beginning to the end. God always will see you through. He will always make a way for you. Hallelujah. Well, and Adam says, thank you, Lord. Amen. Thank you for putting the scripture reference, Psalm 9 and 1. Psalm 9 and 1 says, I will give thanks to the Lord and with my whole heart, I will recount all of your wonderful deeds. And we all know there have been times that God has brought us through.

Because he, Jesus is the one. Nobody but Jesus. Hallelujah. Psalm 95:2. Let us come into his presence with thanksgiving. Not some murmuring and complaining. Lord, why this happened? Lord, why this? Why? Oh, me. Oh, my. No. Come into his presence. Lord, I thank you. Thank you. I can lift my hand. Thank you, Lord. I have a voice. I can say glory. Hallelujah. Let us come into his presence with thanksgiving. Let us make a joyful noise to him with songs of praise. And you know what? That will keep your attitude healthy. Have an attitude of gratitude. And I'm not going to say you won't be tested for this word, because you may. But when somebody try to bring you or knock you off your square, just to yourself, Lord, I thank you. I'm not going to come down. Not from this glory cloud. Hallelujah. Thank you, Gwendolyn. Psalm 95:2 said, let us come into his presence with thanksgiving. Let us make a joyful noise to him with songs of praise. Praise.

0: Hallelujah. Ooh, his presence is here. He said if two or three gathered in my name, I'm in the midst. Hallelujah. He's here. He's here. 1 Corinthians 15:57 says, but thanks be to God who gives us the victory through our Lord Jesus Christ. And our last scripture is Psalm 103:2-5. This is our benefit package. Bless the Lord, O my soul, and forget not all his benefits. Number one, who forgives all your iniquities. That's his first benefit. He forgives you. Two, he heals. It says it heals all your diseases. And that's across the board. Physically, mentally, financially, socially, in your family, every area. Glory to God. In your career, your business, your ministry, your family, etc. and etc. Remember, there's nothing too hard for God. Who redeems, now the next benefit, he redeems your life from the pit or destruction. Next benefit, he crowns you with steadfast love and mercy. Thank you, Lord, for your tender mercy and your kindness. It says, who satisfies you with good so that your youth, that's the fifth benefit, my favorite, your youth is renewed like the eagle. You'll always be full of vitality. Amen. And strength. Glory to God. He said he'll renew our strength. He'll renew our youth like the eagles. Eagles are strong birds that fly high. And if the enemy try to get on their back, oh, they have something for them. They take them up and so high until the enemy is smothered. Hallelujah. And it's Psalm 103:2-5. 2-5. Thank you so much, Gwendolyn, for helping me with putting down the references. Amen. He says, benefits, hallelujah, daily, thankful and grateful. Yes. He says, we praise thee, O Lord. In closing, keep an attitude of gratitude. Take a self-inventory. 1 to 10. Don't ask. You have to put in the chat box. Where is your level of gratitude? Are you thanking God more? That'll give you a 10. Or are you complaining more? That gives you a 0. Amen. Do your own review. Praise God. And the more you praise him, glory to God, the more he's going to give you the praise him for. Keep an attitude of gratitude. If you don't know the Lord Jesus Christ and a partner of your sin, pray this little prayer based on Romans 10:9-10. Simply says, if you would confess with your mouth the Lord Jesus Christ, believe in your heart that God raised him from the dead, you shall be saved. And then Romans 10:10 says, for with the heart, man believeth unto righteousness. And with the mouth, confession is made unto salvation. Pray this prayer now. Dear Lord Jesus, I believe you died on the cross. I believe God raised you from the dead. Jesus, I believe you are alive right now. Dear Lord Jesus, come into my heart and my life. Please forgive me of all my sins. Wash away all my sins with the blood of Jesus. Lord, I ask you to be my Lord, Savior, and Master. Amen. And do something special with my life. In Jesus' name, amen. I'd like to say welcome to the body of Christ. Get in a good Bible-believing church. Come on over to, I'm the senior pastor at Excite Life Christian Center. Our services are at 2:30 every Sunday, 1650 Milverton Road, Troy, Michigan. All are welcome. Amen. And there's an awesome word, wonderful praise and worship, but there's a phenomenal presence of the Lord in our church. I love you, but God loves you more. See you this Sunday, 2:30 p.m., 1650 Milverton Road. See you, Troy, Michigan. See you tonight, 5-minute praise break. God bless you.
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